0: It's the Greg Beharrell Show. You know, if there's one thing that people are always saying to me, it's, Greg, what keeps you up at night? Lawn is grass, but grass isn't always lawn. What's going on there? Another thing people are saying to me is, Greg Beharrell, you don't have enough news from Fresno on your radio show. And you're thinking, Greg, why would I care what's going on in Fresno? Well, Fresno is a magical place, as we're about to find out when we listen to another actual clip from the Fresno Television News.
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1: Well, you know what? 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
2: You remind me of my friend Paul.
1: Paul. Apostle?
2: Pauly.
1: Oh, Sopranos. Okay. And your friend Pauly is like me?
2: Yep.
1: That poor guy.
2: Yeah.
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0: It's the Greg Behrels Show. Comics to sell records? Huh? Well, yeah, they tried it. All those years ago, there was a character named Dazzler who was introduced as a cross-media tie-in in 1980. She was linked to the X-Men and also linked to a real-life record label called Casablanca Records. Now, the hope was that she, the comic book character, would sell albums. The idea was dropped within a year. However, the character stuck around, Dazzler. Yeah, I think I have issue one of her comic book from the, gosh, it's got to be the 70s, 80s?
1: 1970s, 1980s. They didn't read many comics in the 1800s.

0: Kirk and Marianne.
1: My party sister.
2: You need to hug party sister.
1: She's been like a manager.
2: Damn.
1: Anytime
2: straight.
1: In town, she's like, you gotta come see my sister.
2: Yeah.
1: Justana.
2: Oh my
1: she's
2: gosh.
1: So funny. She has a joke about popcorn. I'm gonna do it right now.
0: Afternoons from 2 to 7, 98 Rock.

0: It's 98 Rock. Here, this call came in. Here it is. Oh, wait, I hit the wrong button. Well, there it is. I hear the current dating scene is wild.
1: It is wild, but I don't know. I must be fishing with the wrong bait because I haven't picked up much.
0: Well, I mean, how far are you going with the fishing metaphor? Please tell me you haven't tackled someone. But you're saying you've had some dates recently.
1: Well, a couple. Mostly we had to do them over video chatting, but...
0: Video chat dates, where buffering is the only thing that's buff.
1: You know, made the most of the situation. Unfortunately, it didn't work beyond that, but...
0: So what's the secret? How do you appear sexy on a video chat? Bearing in mind, of course, this is a family show.
1: Easier said than done. I mean, I just, you know, fixed up the hair, put on a nice shirt.
0: Well, you know what? At least over video chat, I'd be able to blame my mental lag on the computer.
1: I think I came across all right, but...
0: But yeah, no, video dating sounds hard. Although it would be nice to caps lock certain parts of me.
1: Oh, I hear that. I hear that. There are some things I'd love to caps lock sometimes.
2: I need your arms around me. I need to feel your touch.

0: 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It's pretty cool. Check it out. Let me know what you think. Or just shout what you think, and I'll probably be close enough to hear it. Any box can be a pizza box.
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0: It's the Greg Beharrell Show. You know, if you're like me, then you also believe that it's odd. Time waits for no one. I mean, of all things to be impatient. Also, if you're like me, you're busy during the afternoon all week long. If that's the case, there's something very important you're missing. All the great TV that's on during the afternoon. Don't worry, I've got your back on this. Here's a sample of what you've missed on afternoon TV.
1: Unless you're a stoner, it's not something you'd see. 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
1: Thursday morning, are you estranged from your family? 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

0: When people want to talk, they call 98 Rock. When people don't want to talk, they don't call 98 Rock. It's usually one of the two options. All right, we're going to the phones. Are you a millennial?
1: I am a millennial. Yes.
0: I'm so sorry.
1: Yeah, I know. Me too.
0: but in all seriousness, tell everyone, what's the toughest thing about being a millennial?
1: At this point, it's either you're in debt with student loans and you've just accepted that you're never going to own a home. You just spend your money on comfort food and retail therapy because you're that sad.
0: Wow. There's a lot to unpack here, but obviously no house to unpack it in.
1: Man.
0: So what's comfort food for millennials?
1: You know, I'd say pizza really hits the spot. Taco Tuesday, that always gets a good crowd out and about.
0: My goodness, you are a show on the CW waiting to happen.
1: Oh, gosh. Maybe Monday. Backup plan.
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It's the Greg B. Harrell Show. Let me ask you this. How much are bands paid when their likeness is used for a slot machine? Huh, good question. Well, they're usually paid around $1 million a year. Yeah, it's big time money, but you got to think how many slot machines, right? Superstar acts are able to command $5 to $20 million per year for that kind of licensing. Plus, they also get a small percentage of revenue from each machine. Whew. Machine rev, you know, in case you're starting a heavy metal band.

Mark and Marianne. Stream our show early on around 3:30 to hear the dirty word of the day and get your Smashing Pumpkins tickets. Then at 4, what did you learn at the funeral? I once went to a celebration of life event, and the widow seemed very, let's just say she wasn't in the mood to lavish praise under her dead husband, and then I heard why. It was really awkward. Tell us what you heard at a funeral that was supposed to be a secret that followed them into the grave. Then at 5, real or fake for In This Moment tickets. There you have it. It's all happening tomorrow. Kirk and Marianne, 2 to 7 here on 98 Rock.

0: Yeah, it's 98 Rock. Here, what do you think of this? Yeah, this. Here it is. See, my favorite video game of all time is an old retro game.
1: So, we talking like that old-fashioned snake game where you pick up pieces and the tail gets longer?
0: No, I'm not talking about playing Snake on a Nokia 5190. I'll have you know, my favorite video game is Centipede.
1: Centipede. Wasn't that a movie?
0: No, it was a game where you have to make sure a snake-like thing's tail doesn't get longer. It's very different. I'm getting so worked up, I almost centipede all over the place.

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You can call the Greg B. Harrell Show, 888-760-1977. 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

0: 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Ooh, check out this phone call right here.
1: Yeah, no, I actually pick up my own phones, and apparently I start sentences with, yeah, no.
2: Thanks, Greg. This is dope.
3: Yeah, this like made the day.
1: Well, I am so glad. I appreciate both of you listening to my show. That makes two listeners.
2: Yeah, every night. We totally do. We love you.
3: That's all that matters.
1: Well, I mean, I was hoping my parents would say it first, but this will have to do.
3: Oh, you're loved.
2: Classic, classic. Okay, thanks, Greg.
1: Oh, trying to rush me off the phone. This really does feel like my parents.
3: No.

0: Justin, Scott, and Spiegel.
1: That's wet right mouth's there. A wet mouth.
2: I mean, yeah. Oh. Hey, stubble ain't no trouble. So, you, hey, it's called getting your needs met on the road. Hey.
0: Mornings

0: 98 Rock. You know, some people call in to talk the talk. I assume they're also walking the walk, but who knows? They might not be. We're going to the phones. So you're partying right now?
1: Yeah.
0: How hard are you partying?
1: Well, I bought like an 18-pack, and now I'm down to my last two.
0: You've had 16 beer?
1: Along with the bud I smoked.
0: And marijuana?
1: Yeah.
0: When did this conversation turn into a PSA?
1: What's a PSA mean?
0: That is a perfect place to end.
2: 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We're welcoming the band to Hershey Park Stadium on Saturday, August 1st, and we want to get you into the show. 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Baltimore summer. 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

0: It's the Greg B. Harrell Show. Let me tell you something. When a band or a musician endorses a product, let's say maybe their name or image is on it, does that increase sales of said product? Well, yeah. If you put a band or a musician, or really any famous person, you're likely to see a sales increase that's anywhere from 5 to 30%.
1: So they could be selling a lot more Snuggies.

0: Marianne.
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2: 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What? Maybe you ate too much paste.
1: Yeah.
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0: 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Don't worry, it's not far. They're literally right here.
1: What are you up to?
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1: Oh, yeah, I used to be living the dream, but my boss asked me to stop napping on the floor. Tell me about this dream you're living.
2: I'm sitting in the garage getting ready to smoke a bowl. My kids are all in bed. I'm going to smoke a bowl and listen to your show.
1: Wow. Really putting the THC in matriarch.
2: Right? I am the mom of the moms.
1: Hey, you deserve it. I mean, a rent-free uterus for 9 months? Come on.
2: Right?

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0: 98 Rock. This is a phone call that happened. What's going on?
1: Well, not too much.
0: Yeah, me neither. It's like B-roll from Dune in here.
1: I was actually listening to the show, and I was wondering if you would sing a little something.
0: Well, you know, all I can do right now is a barbershop performance.
1: Oh, that's cool.
0: Well, I don't know if you want to use the word cool until you hear it.
1: Oh, my God.
0: All right, I'll do Mr. Sandman. Bum bum bum bum bum bum bum bum bum bum bum bum bum. Bum bum bum bum bum bum bum bum bum bum bum bum bum. Mr. Sandman, yes, bring me a dream. Bum bum bum bum, make him the cutest that I've ever seen. Bum bum bum bum. I'm actually doing the hand gestures as well. That you can't see that, but it adds a little something.
1: You are really an awesome person, I'm telling you.
0: Yes, thank you. That is the proper way you react to a barbershop performance. Not like my boss with his whole, how did you find my address? What are you doing here?
1: Oh, my gosh.

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1: Thursday morning, are you estranged from your family? 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

0: It's the Greg B. Harrell Show. A lot of front people like to clean the stage. You're like, what? What are you talking about, Greg? Yeah, a lot of big-time rock stars will do this. Before a show, when there's no one in the crowd, they'll go out to the area from which they will sing and get on their hands and knees and scrub. Clean the area a little bit. Make sure it's all ship-shape and ready for their performance. Why do they do that? It's all about respect for the stage from which you will deliver your address, so to speak. If they've cleaned that area ahead of the show, they believe that they'll respect their own performance more, and that'll shine through to the audience.
1: Ah, always thinking of us. 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

0: 98 Rock. You know, people call the show all the time, and I didn't even realize that level of desperation was possible. So, we're going to the phones.
1: No one's ever really seen my girlfriend, right? Like, I've never brought her around. She's never called. She never, like, comes over and visits me at work. So, you know, it was finally, like, literally half of my coworkers are like, you know, like, he's always talking about his girlfriend who works at Starbucks. And
0: So no one in your life has met your girlfriend?
1: Yeah, no, she's always busy because she works weird hours.
0: Uh-huh. Is she real?
1: I swear.
0: Come on. You can tell me. It's just us. Is she real?
1: I swear to God, I'm not making her up.
0: Okay, well, is she around you right now? Can I talk to her?
1: She's sleeping, so...
0: She's sleeping. Yeah, of course. If this was a Law & Order episode, I'd be shouting, he's the murderer! Okay, well, you know what? Why don't you just have your totally real girlfriend call the show tomorrow? Could she do that?
1: No, I...
0: Huh, what a surprise.
1: I wish I was better at explaining it.
0: Yeah, well, it is difficult to explain fantasy.
1: Seriously, I got her early morning shifts and then...
0: Yeah, the early morning shifts, of course. King Friday needs his coffee.

Mark and Marianne. Stream our show early on around 3:30 to hear the dirty word of the day and get your Smashing Pumpkins tickets. Then at 4, what did you learn at the funeral? I once went to a celebration of life event, and the widow seemed very, let's just say she wasn't in the mood to lavish praise under her dead husband, and then I heard why. It was really awkward. Tell us what you heard at a funeral that was supposed to be a secret that followed them into the grave. Then at 5, real or fake for In This Moment tickets. There you have it. It's all happening tomorrow. Kirk and Marianne, 2 to 7 here on 98 Rock.

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So, you know, blame them. Bulldozer should mean lying about something being a dozer.

0: It's the Greg Beharrell Show. We are so lazy. 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I like to close every show by writing a little something in my diary. So here we go. Dear Diary, Greg Beharrell here. You say rose stem. I say organic barbed wire. Thanks for listening, everybody.
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1: Issue number one, hotel porn. Now, I'm not saying I'm against it. I think on the whole I'm for it. But I think that they should rewrite the way the ordering instructions on screen are phrased, because right now what it always says is movie titles will not appear on your bill. Now, personally, I think it's sad enough that I'm sitting alone in a hotel room watching porn. They really don't need to introduce that whole element of shame into it. I mean, they might as well just say, movie titles will not appear on your bill, you sick, sick bastard, you know?

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1: If everybody was stoned, there'd be less violence in the world, maybe. 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
1: I think she looks like she smells like she has dirty hair.
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1: And Reese Witherspoon?
2: Witherspoon.
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0: My wife's got me watching a TV show that I don't get at all about that. It's called Naked and Afraid. Do you know this show? You didn't know anything about it. And it's an actual show, right? They get two complete strangers, man and a woman. They take all their clothes off them. And they give them like a Swiss Army knife and a canteen. And you got to survive in the wilderness for 21 days. Yeah, and there's no prize. You win nothing. The prize is you're alive at the end of 21 days. And if you've ever seen the show, it's awful, right? They come to get them 3 weeks in and they're emaciated. They've lost like 30 pounds. 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Their hair's all matted. I ever did that show? You pull up 3 weeks in to get me? I would be sitting on a pile of bones all by myself. 40 pounds heavier. That's all I know.
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1: Thursday morning, are you estranged from your family? 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

She did. She went through my emails. Why would you do that? Why would you go through someone's email? Did she find what she was looking for? Did she find some email that was like, hey, it's me, TJ. Read all this in a whispered tone. I love cheating on you with my girlfriend, okay? All right, I gotta go. She's sitting right next to me. Love you more than her, TJ. No, of course not, okay? And she even went through past emails, you know? She went through emails that I had sent to a college girlfriend, and why would she do that? Was she just like, I want to have a terrible week, you know? She came to me, this is true, and she said, you know what? You're an unoriginal jerk. Everything that you said to me, you said to some other girl. And I felt awful, but I was like, yeah, of course. There's only a limited amount of words in the English language that make sense to say to a female. If you can only use them once, you're going to run out and be like, garbage truck, banana boat. I mean, what did she want me to do? Did she want me to make up words? I would have, you know. I would have gone up to her and said, hey, listen to me, I love you so much, but I would never say that because I've said it before. Instead, I want to tell you that you are absolutely frak tuya putz. And when we're together, it is so shapunke utz.

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Then at 4, what did you learn at the funeral? I once went to a celebration of life event, and the widow seemed very, let's just say she wasn't in the mood to lavish praise under her dead husband. And then I heard why. It was really awkward. Tell us what you heard at a funeral that was supposed to be a secret that followed them into the grave. Then at 5, real or fake for In This Moment tickets. There you have it. It's all happening today. Kirk and Marianne, 2 to 7 here on 98 Rock.

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1: This is not controversial, but I don't think that men should catcall women. I think that that's inconvenient. It makes women feel uncomfortable. But I do find it a little entertaining when the catcalls aren't sexual exactly. They're just said in a sexual way. Like, I heard this one guy catcalling this girl the other day. He was like, I see you walking. I heard this other guy once. He was like, those are some legs. I was like, maybe these guys aren't catcalling. Maybe they're just learning English. You know, like, those are legs. That's a bus driver. Where's the library?

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1: I don't know if anybody's ever talked to a New Yorker before, but I love it because they over-exaggerate everything they talk about. His name is Kirk Robinson. He talks just like this. And his favorite saying is, because I got things to do. Because I got things to do. The best part is, he never has anything to do. Kirk is the only person I know who quit a job during orientation. I was like, what the hell happens? Like, so I'm sitting there, right, filling out the paperwork. Then all of a sudden, they start talking to me about working 40 hours a week. I was like, listen, the slave days is over. I'll give you 12, but I ain't gonna do 40, because I got things to do. As he's pouring an alcoholic mixed beverage at 8:30 in the morning. You gotta try this new drink I invented. I call it the Pineapple Jump Off. What it is absolute vodka, pineapple juice, and then a splash of absolute vodka. That's the jump off right there.

0: summer vibes? 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
1: All around the country and coast to coast. People always say, what do you like most? I don't want to brag, I don't want to boast. I always tell them I like toast. I get up in the morning about 6 a.m. Have a little jelly, have a little jam. Take a piece of bread, put it in the slot. Push down the lever and the wires get hot, I get toast. Yeah, toast! Yeah, no! Now, there's no secret to toasting perfection. There's a dial on the side and you make your selection. Push to the dark or the light, and then if it pops too soon, press down again, make toast. Yeah, toast! Oh, no.
2: Oh, oui, monsieur, bonjour, coquette. 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
0: Oh, oui, ma rib, I get bonsoir.
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1: A few months ago, I was at a subway station at 2 o'clock in the morning, all right? And at this station, I'm changing trains. And you have to walk down this long hallway in order to change trains. So it's 2 o'clock in the morning. It's just me and this woman. And we're walking along, and she's walking a few yards ahead of me. But she keeps giving me, like the over-the-shoulder, like that, you know? And then she starts to pick up the pace. She starts to walk a lot faster. So I think, oh, she must hear the train coming. Or, you know, maybe she feels it in her feet like a Native American. So I start to sprint down the hallway at her. And she looks back and she's like, ah! And then she gives chase, right? So now we're booking it down the corridor at 2 o'clock in the morning. And I'm gaining on her. I'm gaining on her, and we're getting to the end of the hallway, and she starts to go into that, like, dead-end shuffle, you know, that women do when you chase them. And I'm almost at her. And then it dawns on me. Oh, she's running from me. Because in her eyes, I'm an adult. And adults rape each other. So I wanted to go up to her and be like, hey, whoa, no, no, I'm not a man. I'm some stupid punk, you know? But I think that would be equally creepy. As if you were in a subway station at 2 o'clock in the morning and I chased you down, grabbed you and said, I'm not gonna rape you. I'm a little boy.
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1: Are there drawbacks to being fat? A couple. Shopping for a shirt, that's one. Right? Because the fashion industry, they don't respect big people, you know. They just throw us anything. 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We get the big shirts with the huge design, Big Daddy. 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Because anytime somebody want to hook you up, they want to hook you up with a big girl, you know. 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That's all. Now, that makes me feel like my parole got denied, and I'm just stuck in a cell with this dude here.

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1: People are meeting me and immediately assuming that I'm a vegetarian. Which is a creative way of saying, hey, you look pale and weak. My theory is that it's because I don't have very manly legs. Don't argue with me. At best, I would describe them as unisex. So I never wear shorts. And people say, oh, you should wear long shorts. But what they're really saying is, hey, you know what's more masculine than your legs? Capris. One time, I had a woman hit on me about my legs. This part's true. She did. She told me that she would kill for them. Homicide. I got all cocky. I was like, what would you do for this upper body? She said push-ups.

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word of the day and get your Smashing Pumpkins tickets. Then at 4, what did you learn at the funeral? I once went to a celebration of life event, and the widow seemed very, let's just say she wasn't in the mood to lavish praise under her dead husband. And then I heard why. It was really awkward. Tell us what you heard at a funeral that was supposed to be a secret and followed them into the grave. Then at 5, real or fake for In This Moment tickets. There you have it. It's all happening today. 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
1: I try to send a picture to my wife, right, when we first started dating. 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It's the worst. All I did, I took a, I like did like 5,000 push-ups. You know? Right, took about 950 pictures in a mirror like this. She wasn't even looking at my body. She was like, oh my God, you have no toilet paper on the roll. You don't even have a real shower curtain, just a plastic one. Which I thought was the shower curtain, but apparently there's two shower curtains. There's a cloth one on the outside. Who tells you that? What a waste of time. 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Yeah, probably. Hopefully. 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
1: And all.

0: We know now the brain is a muscle. 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You got to keep it sharp. My parents are in their 80s, great health, but they're getting fuzzy. It's kind of funny, though. And they know it, you know. They'll go see a movie and they can't remember the title and they get mad at me because I can't guess what it is. It's like playing charades with my dad. Oh, Dane, oh, your mother and I, we saw a dandy movie. I go, well, what'd you guys see? He goes, oh, we saw the one, you know. Oh, the one with the guy, you know. With the guy and the gal. And there was a car in the movie.
1: I'm like, I don't know, what'd you see, The Illusionist? And he gets pissed. Oh, we didn't see The Illusionist.
0: And then my mom's in great health. She's 82. She's really sweet. And she mentions her ailments when you call her. I go, hi, Mom. She goes, blood pressure normal. Rash is almost gone. Either that or recent appliance purchases. Bought a new toaster. Had a 2-slicer. Now we have a 4-slicer.
1: Then you hear my dad, oh, we didn't have a 4-slicer.

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1: Do me a favor, set your cell phone to something like, Ring. My cell phone goes off, you know what it sounds like? It sounds like a phone. Ring. Some people get a little wacky with the cell phone rings. There'd be in a meeting, a boardroom or something, some guy's phone goes off. Then they look at you and go, is that yours or mine? You know that's yours, dummy. You stayed up till 4 a.m. figuring out how to make it play that song. The more annoying the song, the longer it takes them to find their phone. You're waiting for a bus, the guy next to you, you're halfway through the guitar solo of Freebird. You're like, will you answer that before I stab you with this pen?

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1: Now you got enough. There's enough weirdos here. You still got like enough mom and pop sort of independent run stores. That's a big thing with me. Like when I go on the road, like I can't do these chains anymore. You know how depressing it is to go to a town and see like another horde of fat people stumbling out of like a cheesecake factory? You know? Oh, they're horrific. Just pressing their face up against the glass. Man, they put cookies in that one, you know? Like they're inventing ways to get extra fat, you know? You know what I hate about these corporate chains? You go in there, you're paying for a business. They make you like do half the job now. I don't get it. Like I walk in, hey, let me get a turkey sandwich, lettuce, tomato on rye with mayonnaise. The guy behind the counter's like, all right, turkey sandwich, lettuce, tomato on rye. Yeah, and mayonnaise. Oh, the mayonnaise is it's right over there. Really? Why don't you go over there and put it on my sandwich? You get it? I'm on this side of the register. Guy who orders the sandwich, guy who makes the sandwich. You get it? I'm sorry they fired the mayonnaise guy, but I'm not doing it. I just gave you 100% of the money to make 100% of the sandwich.
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1: Do you have any exotic pets? Any strange pets? Josh does a story about the dude in Towson Town Center parking lot after hours lighting rings of fire while video hoochies are taking pictures with snakes and lemurs and monkeys. And, you know, they put a halt to the operation, but you look at some of those animals and go, damn, where'd you get those things? Turns out the Carolinas. And we're asking you, did you have any exotic pets? Nikos writes, I had a Tibetan yak. I inherited it from a relative when I moved into her property when she needed to be moved into assisted living. The most memorable moment of this yak, very calm, very docile, was when she discovered just how incredible York peppermint patties were.
2: That's awesome.
1: Whenever you'd present her one, she'd go crazy, stomping her hoof, tail swishing, grunting, screaming. It was her favorite thing on earth was to feed my yak peppermint patties.
2: Oh, our old boss Dave had a skunk.
1: That's right. Was it called Zelda?
2: Zoe.
1: Zoe. Zoe was a Z.
2: Zoe the skunk. And I had to, when Dave and I lived together in Albany, I watched that skunk for months. It was like my pet skunk for a while. I remember I had to feed it like tuna fish and green beans.
1: Oh, wow. Oh. Damn. And, that's specific.
2: It was just a skunks are very docile. It would, you know, just kind of. You would open the cage and you'd sit there and watch TV, and then all of a sudden she'd come like sauntering out and then go underneath the couch and like hang out and maybe come up to you and sniff you.
1: What, did Zoe still have the glands, or were they removed?
2: Yeah,
1: removed. You removed those? Okay. Like they had you have to get your skunk fixed.
3: They're in a jar
1: somewhere just hanging out in case you want to reinstall them.
3: Yeah.
1: Mudge had a grandmother, has a grandmother. She's still alive. I don't know how I use the past tense, but they've got that bed and breakfast where part of the gimmick of it is that they've got some animals out there, some chickens. What the hell else did they have out there? I feel like there's something else I'm forgetting. But they got a peacock.
2: Oh,
1: and
2: yeah.
1: As a baby, you can't tell if it's male or female unless you're an expert. And it's only the males that grow up to have the crazy tails. And the thing grew up and it was a female. And they're like, oh, God. It's so unimpressive.
2: Oh.
1: But I think they just left the cage open. If you're in Front Royal, you might bump into a peacock because they just let the thing go roam free. Like, never mind.
2: There's a neighborhood down by my parents that is just completely overrun with peacocks.
1: Damn, really?
2: Oh, yeah, they're on the roofs of the houses. What? They're up in the trees.
1: Yeah,
2: they're all over the place. It's pretty crazy.
1: I can't even say this. That's a hell of a peacock impression.
4: What was that noise again?
2: That was a peacock.
3: I didn't hear it. What was...
2: You need it one more time?
3: Okay.
1: For those all the way in the back.
5: Oh, it's getting harder.
1: Amazing peacock impression. Holy hell. An uromastix? It's a spiny tail lizard. That someone has a spiny tail lizard. I don't even know. I've never even heard of that animal.
2: I guess maybe a lizard might have like a little bit, like the bearded dragon we talked about. It seems like they almost have emotions. But when you get those reptiles, they just sometimes just seem so emotionless.
1: They seem like they're not interested in anything. Maybe sleeping, sitting completely still and waiting for a feeding time. Oh, here's one. I had an octopus. Vaughn writes, had an octopus. She would flash neon blue at you to get your attention.
2: Flirt.
1: Cool. What a flirt. You could feed her shrimp by hand and she would grab onto your hand and pull you close and then use another tentacle to grab the shrimp. One time I accidentally poked her in the eye while feeding her. She inked and ran away.
2: Oh.
1: I now have a hedgehog. All she does is eat, sleep, poop, and ignore me. See, that's one of those pets are like,
2: yeah, what's
1: why?
2: The point? When they just ignore you.
1: You're like, it doesn't seem like you enjoy this very much. Jason Willis growing up had a tarantula. He did the thing where he had it on the hand. It would, like, pet it to come across as very, like, emo. Like, what's the matter? You don't like Dante? Go ahead. Pet the tarantula. Like, no. I'm not touching a spider that I could take to 2 bits to get a trim.
2: They also, I believe, are very docile in nature.
1: Yeah, I think you gotta really piss off a tarantula. Right. Like, you gotta try and get that thing's gourd before it sinks its fangs into you. It's just, again, one of those things that have sort of, it's had bad PR.
4: Right.
1: How many Bond villains have placed a tarantula inside of his bed while he slept after he got done banging some woman named, like, you know, Boobs O'Houlihan, and then it bit him in the neck? Yeah, I think for the most part, tarantulas are just like, okay, I get it. I've got an afro. Stay away from me. Yeah, if you've got any more exotic animals, send them in. Nikki, we had a sand boa that got lost in the house for 2 weeks.
2: I hate when they get lost.
1: Found her bundled up in some sheets. Oh, my God.
2: My college roommate had an African emperor scorpion.
1: Oh, no.
2: What does that look like?
1: You snake people get
2: scorpion.
1: Yeah. God. And don't those things, they, like, reproduce real heavily?
2: Scorpions? That I do not know. Whoa, yeah. That's the big black one. Look at those things.
1: Well, hello there. Dude, here's another one. I had three scorpions. My most memorable was the first time I had to feed the newborns. They go 2 weeks without feeding. I put 10 insects in the tank, small crickets. They stalked, would hunt, move forward, wait to see if the cricket move, and then they get close to one. They would attempt to grab them with their pincers, but if they missed, that's when they would strike with the tail. You got to see the thing. You got to see the scorpion be a scorpion.
2: When I was living in Albany, I had a buddy. God, what was his name? I can't even remember his name. Lived around the corner. We'd go to his house. He had Oscars. You ever see the Oscars, the fish?
1: Santana? No.
2: And we would get super high and then feed the Oscars and watch them. Like, you would drop, like, little fish in there and you'd watch the Oscars.
1: I've seen these. They got, like, underbites. They got, like, big,
2: crazy,
1: fat, heavy mouths.
6: 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Then at 4, what did you learn at the funeral? I once went to a celebration of life event, and the widow seemed very, let's just say she wasn't in the mood to lavish praise under her dead husband, and then I heard why. It was really awkward. Tell us what you heard at a funeral that was supposed to be a secret that followed them into the grave. Then at 5, real or fake for In This Moment tickets. 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
5: Let's go to Reese on line four. Reese, good morning.
6: Good morning.
5: What's up, man? Why are you estranged from who?
6: I'm estranged from my mother.
5: Oh, boy, the one that gave you life. What happened?
7: Why?
6: Well, I've been with my wife now for like 10 years. It started like 10 years ago. My wife and my sister had a dispute. We were living in the same house and everything. You know, I was in a bad car accident, so I was trying to get my feet back together and everything. So we ended up moving out. A couple years went by. Everything was great. Well, then my mom became best friends with my oldest son's mother, and they ended up just randomly one day my mom texted me and was like, I want the picture of your father back. My dad passed away in 08. And I had the oil painting.
5: So you had a painting after mom befriended your ex, partnered up and said, give me my painting back.
6: Yeah. And then she ended up partnering up with my ex even more. And she ended up taking my oldest son from me. That was like 5-6 years ago. And I've tried to contact his mother to be able to see him, this, that, and the other. Like the judge says, I have to go through her. And They just blocked me. And I actually ran into my mom one day at the gas station.
5: Oh, that's got to be awkward as hell.
7: Should have beat her up.
6: Oh, it was.
5: She just sprayed her with gasoline.
7: Ooh.
6: I was sitting in my van. So I was sitting in my work van. I just got off work, and I was just taking my buddy home that was helping me for the day. And he just asked me to stop in so he can grab a drink. I was like, yeah, no problem. She rolled up, and she was like, are you ready to make this a family again? Are you ready to apologize? I was like, me apologize?
5: Oh, damn. You took the painting. You partnered up with my ex. You're the one that's keeping me from the kids.
7: Why is she doing all that? But why is she doing all that, Reese? Be honest, Reese. What's your part in this, Reese? You're not innocent, Reese.
6: I honestly, like, I don't know. I mean, my son was in trouble, so he couldn't go over and visit his Grammy because he wasn't doing his schoolwork. So I said, you know, you're not allowed to go have fun since you're not doing your schoolwork.
5: Took you as a taskmaster.
7: I don't know, man.
8: More of the story, Reese.
5: This one's insane. Thank you, Reese. I love your pieces.
7: None of these stories are going to be simple, by the way.
5: This one sounds very complicated.
7: Oh, yeah.
5: You haven't talked to your sister, Brian, in 25 years.
7: Damn.
9: 25 years. That's right.
5: What? Hell yeah. What did she do?
8: What did you do?
9: I didn't do anything. She faked having cancer.
5: Oh! Jesus. Wait a minute. Hold on. What? Did she do the bit where she was like trying to raise money and like
8: GoFundMe?
9: No, it wasn't anything like that. I think it was, I don't know, there maybe something. Mental health issue. I've been friends with my family, but
5: okay.
9: She did this for whatever reason, and now I still don't know why.
5: What the hell? What? Okay,
7: because was she looking for sympathy?
9: Maybe attention, sympathy. Maybe
8: you asked her why.
9: No, who the hell knows? No, I haven't spoken to her in 25 years.
5: God, because Eric, I always forget her name, but there was a comic around here that faked it, and she did benefits for money. And everyone was like, oh, man, that's so bad. And then someone called her out that went through cancer. I was like, how did you get chemo, but your eyebrows didn't fall out? And they're like, oh God, and like ran out the room, like literally just like ran when like the jig is up, boys, and then headed out to the car and then disappeared forever. And she must have put together, I don't know, 10 cancer benefits for non-existent bills. Just robbed people.
7: So do you want to even talk to her? No, it sounds like you don't want to.
9: I guess it was about 8-9 years ago. I called her. I got her number for my brother. I called her and I said that I wanted to meet up with her. But then when she finally called me back a few hours later, I couldn't go through with it.
5: Damn.
9: And that was like 8 or 10 years ago.
5: Do you have kids by any chance, Brian?
9: I do not.
5: I was going to say, because sometimes you kind of want them to have a relationship with their aunt. But if you ain't got that, I mean, there's really... What are you losing by being in touch with her?
9: Well, I mean, from time to time, not so much lately, but from time to time, I mean, I miss her.
5: Yeah.
9: She was my sister a long time ago, you know?
7: Maybe it's time, man. 25 years is a long time.
9: I think it was a New Year's Eve at her house, and it was close to the time, you know, in the thick of things, as it were.
7: Right.
9: And I remember we had a New Year's Eve party, and we were all hammered, and I was dancing with her, and we started talking about it.
7: Oh, no, you started talking.
9: And then after we made out, I got a little beklemped. Like, it was almost like saying goodbye. Like, I thought she was going to die.
5: Brian, can we...
7: Oh, you got to talking about her having cancer?
9: Well, not into any detail, but just the fact that, you know, she might not be around, and I remember...
7: And anyway, how did you find out she was faking it?
5: Yeah, good question.
9: Oh, yeah, about the time I was... I'm almost 50 now. About the time I was 23, 24 years old, which should have been the tail end of this whole thing.
5: Yeah, about the time that she didn't
7: die. The fact that she's not dead.
5: Yeah, that she gained weight. That she looks great.
9: Well, yeah. My siblings and my family started calling me and telling me these things. And I'm like, no, you're wrong. No, you're wrong.
7: They were like, you know your sister's faking cancer?
9: Basically, yeah.
5: That's insane.
9: And I was like, what are you talking about? That's impossible. Nobody does that.
10: Yeah. Bizarre behavior.
5: That's wild. Yeah, we will put you on hold also, because I would love to. I thought that was a great idea Scott had with the other caller, that maybe we can try and come full circle on some of these things. Would you entertain the idea of us all getting on air together?
9: Sure.
5: All right, you're on hold. Get his information. I think there's going to be a second part.
10: What if we make things worse?
7: Oh, well.
5: And our problem. We tried.
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0: look at the roads. Here's Tony Thornton.
1: Yeah, the roads on the Beltway near Towson, not too good right now. There's a crash on the outer loop of the Beltway. It's between Perrin Parkway and Lock Raven Boulevard. A couple of cars involved. Two right lanes are taken away, and that's causing your backups beginning from just before Perrin, heading over toward Lock Raven Boulevard. Get over to the left, and you should be able to kind of squeeze by, but that's slowing you down to start your commute this morning. Meantime, there's construction on 95 North up in Hartford County, just north of Route 24. The right lane is closed. Looks like traffic's getting by this morning, but just a heads up. And then no issues southbound coming out of Hartford County this morning. You're all clear. And so far, so good on both 295 and 95 if you're heading down toward the Capitol Beltway. From the Clinton Electric Traffic Desk, I'm Tony Thornton on 98 Rock.
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9: What? Oh my God, yo!
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16: Come on, wait.
17: You ain't getting this anywhere else. You ain't getting this.
18: No.
17: You ain't getting this.
18: No.
17: God, please, no.
18: This is what we do.
19: Oh, yeah.
20: Hang on. Let me adjust my jaw.
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2: It is a rock out till you clock out. 9 to 5 Thursday. Nikki Glaser. From what I understood, too, I was listening to Kirk and Marianne yesterday. I didn't realize the sort of at an arm's length distance relationship between Nikki Glaser and our very own Marianne Cirk. I think they've, like, worked together a couple of times. So,
5: wow.
2: Yeah. Yeah, she's going to be at the Hall Alive Casino August 2nd. Holy hell, August is here. Week after next, or actually next week, Saturday. Yeah. So 9 o'clock, first pair of the day. We'll give them away at 9. Amelia every hour. Kirk and Marion up until 5. 98online.com/contest for those. If I'm Marianne, I'm trying to maybe backdoor onto that gig. That's going to be fun. She's going to put a few grand in there.
5: A few thousand people.
2: Yeah, the hall's fun. That's where our 10th anniversary was.
5: That's right.
2: Let's see if we can get you in there, Marianne. I know she always enjoys having, like, other female comics on the show. Nikki Glaser's always championed that. Marianne has crushed it before at some of our polar comedy shows. You've seen her on True TV, seen her on VH1. It's time to see her at the Hall at Live. Good morning, Kobe.
21: Good morning.
2: Buddy. Hit the gym?
21: Yeah.
2: Yeah, what was it?
21: Yeah.
2: Kneecaps, elbows, labia majora day, jawline day, hairline.
21: It was a nice leg day.
2: Yeah.
5: Don't skip leg day.
2: Shins and ankles. Yeah. Do you say where you work out? I don't want to triangulate your location.
21: Yeah, I work out at the big purple one.
2: Okay, Purple Palace, Planet Fitness.
21: Yeah.
2: All right.
21: It was a lovely leg day yesterday.
2: Oh, yeah.
21: Glutes, doing squats and everything. And
2: let's
21: then,
2: see.
21: Wasn't ready for that.
2: Let's get a gander.
5: See those legs, bro.
2: Yeah, let's. There you are. Boom, there you are. Yeah, really give me a hug. Let me get that teardrop. Really tighten that thing. I really just pissed it. Oh, hell yeah. That's granite. Hell yeah.
22: Joggers on? No, I'm good. I don't need to touch you.
2: I need to touch you.
22: You got joggers on?
21: I have joggers on, yeah. Got a long day ahead of me.
2: Mm-hmm. You do have a long day, you've told us.
5: I always forget to wear my joggers. I have a couple pairs.
2: What's the most ridiculous thing, before you continue, Kobe, you've ever, like, accidentally had to work out in? Like, you get to the gym, you go, oh, Christ. I've got pleated khakis on and flip-flops, and all my stuff is in my bag at home, which sometimes I just take it as an excuse to go, well, I guess I don't have to work out today. I'm going to go home and play Ghosts of Yotai. I worked out in jeans and a polo once, because there's something around here.
5: There was a dude, he was a listener. I don't remember your name. I'm sorry. I see you all the time at the gym. But he had on workout gear, just shorts, t-shirt, and then he went down and he had dress socks and dress shoes on.
2: Nice.
5: He's like, my wife took my sneakers out of the bag to, like, wash them or something. It didn't tell me. So he had on, like, literally dress shoes working out. And I was like, hey.
2: Hey, you're here.
5: Yeah.
2: No,
5: like you said, I would have easily used that as an excuse to be like, Don't have shoes. Going home.
2: Going home. Yep. Oh, that's the universe telling me to nap after I masturbate.
5: Yep.
2: That guy was like, no, we're still getting it in. Okay. So leg day, good for you.
21: I was there with one of my friends, and mm-hmm. I'm helping them out. They're at the start of their journey. I'm kind of in the middle of mine figuring myself out. And we started doing like some type of like push. Mm-hmm. And immediately something moved.
2: In you?
21: In me.
2: Oh.
5: What do you mean? Like a muscle or something?
21: Something was shifting towards the downstairs area.
2: Like in your crotchel?
21: More like stomach.
2: So stomach. So your
5: in
2: lower
5: your bowels.
21: Yeah, my bowels.
2: Oh no.
5: Doo-doo? Was there doo-doo in there?
21: Yeah, there was that was something in there.
2: Did you get your pre-workout from Taco Bell?
5: Oh, maybe. Well, sometimes the pre-workout alone is enough to do that.
2: Yeah, he's not caffeine.
21: I didn't pre-workout this time. It threw me off. I was like, what's happening?
2: I've had some pre-workouts, to Scott's point, that have ruined the workout. Trash one that we brought in here as a joke, Narpump? This is before we were blessed with your presence, Kobe, years ago. We tried out this, like, I don't know, Temu-ass flavored pre-workout called Narpump. The flavors were Fist, Komodo Dragon, and House Music. Now, it's like grape, purple, and lime or whatever, but it's like try House Music flavor. And it wrecked my gut. Like, I'm like, this is too much. So you take it. What exercise are you doing at the time?
5: You said some sort of push.
21: I want to say it was hack squats.
2: And you felt a thing.
21: It was... like
5: one slip down into the chamber, as we like to call it.
21: So it felt like it was a fart, and I was like, okay.
2: Oh dear.
21: I was like, I don't want to push while I'm on the machine. I was like on one of my last reps, so I got off.
2: Uh huh.
21: And then my friend goes, "Are you okay?" I was like, "Yeah, I'm sweating." He's like, "Yeah, you're supposed to sweat." I was like, "No, you're not understanding. I'm sweating worse than normal right now.
2: Way worse.
6: Diarrhea fart.
2: Yeah."
21: I looked at him. I was like, "We have to go." And he's like, why do we have to leave? I said, because I have to make the gate.
5: Poop.
2: It's go time. Your body's saying either we're pooping or I'm pooping. How do you want this to go?
21: Exactly.
5: You went all the way home?
21: He gestured to the bathroom.
5: Yeah, that's what I'm saying.
21: I was like, you don't understand this one. I have to strip down like to nothing for this one.
5: Those are the bad ones.
2: Dude.
5: But how did you know you would make it home?
2: Funny.
21: I didn't. I clinched and ran.
2: You sprinted.
5: How far is your house?
21: My house is like maybe 10 minutes.
2: Oh,
5: so you went all the way home.
21: I
5: wouldn't
21: have gambled. I'll show you. I did one of these walks.
5: I wouldn't have gambled.
21: When we got
2: show
21: out.
2: Me the walk.
21: Because I can't run in there because it's going to look like something's wrong.
2: Hold on. I'm going to film you. I'm going to watch you. I'm gonna film you doing the doo-doo walk. Here you go. All right. Here he goes. Oh, that's Kobe doing the poo-poo walk. Yeah. That's the walk of a guy that you know is dumping.
5: All right. So
2: it's the arm swing.
5: I'm assuming you didn't crap your pants, but you made it home. So then what happens when you make it home and you sit on the toilet? Was it as bad as you expected?
21: It was bombs bursting in air.
5: Oh, man.
2: Yeah, it was the star-spangled stinker.
21: It was bad.
2: It was one of those ones you didn't even need to push. You just relaxed and your body took over?
21: Literally.
5: Yeah, those are the best. I've had ones like mid-workout where you're like, do you even want to go back out? You feel filthy. You feel like filthy, and you go to the bathroom at the gym and you do what you got to do. Then you try and clean up as good as possible, but you just still feel off. You're like, am I going right back out there?
2: Am I going to put this ass on everyone's equipment?
5: Yeah, you're just like, ugh.
2: They can smell me.
5: It's almost like a workout ruin. You just have to stop working out.
2: And also, is your PF like mine? Do they have the black toilets?
21: Yes. Oh, my gosh. Yes. I literally had to explain it to my friend. I said, I cannot go on a black toilet.
2: The black toilet is unique. And I love Planet Fitness. But if I was to give them any type of like constructive criticism, I'd be like, maybe shift. And I get it. They have a color scheme. Places have schemes that are very distinctly them. The black toilet, occasionally, I have trouble with. Because I don't know, if I see the white porcelain and there's some, clearly someone has been there before me, I'm like, all right, it's pretty standard. Something about looking at a black toilet that's been spirographed up by somebody else before you is disturbing. And I might be that person that has ruined said toilet. So made it home. I'm glad you made it home.
21: Yeah, it was struggle bus. I felt like when I walked out, dude, I weighed myself. I was like, let's just see what happens.
2: I have 100% weighed myself before and after. The thing you touched on, too, it's so funny. I have a friend, Tony Grasick, a.k.a. Larry Poon. What's up to Larry Poon's Christian Dance Party? And he just told me, like, within the past week, he revealed, he says every time he takes the long stay, he takes his shirt off. He says every time, unless he's in a rush, if he's at home or if he's at the office where he can go sit back down at his desk and it's a single-use stall, not like a big group, he will take his shirt off. And it's the only way that he can make. I'm like, really? Because I've had some ones before. I'm like, I got to get all the way naked for this because I'm clearly going to walk 5 feet to my shower and hose myself off. But he takes his shirt off. I was like, does that help? He's like, I think it's psychological. I feel like I'm unburdened myself externally.
21: Yeah.
2: So the internal can do the same.
21: It's very labor intensive.
2: Mm-hmm. So like, felt like you're in labor. You felt like you're in labor.
21: I felt like I was in labor.
2: Needed
21: I was like,
2: a midwife.
21: Oh my gosh.
2: Mm-hmm. Bring that beautiful baby boy into the world. Thought you'd have to cut the cord on it. Yeah, I get that. Good for you. Well,
5: I mean, there's been days here where I'm not even kidding. I literally have to, like, because we'll be on the air and it'll start to gurgle, and then I just can't leave, so I kind of have to wait to the end of the break. And by the time the end of the break comes, I mean, it is go time. And I have to almost, and I can't sprint because I'm holding it in, so mm-hmm. I have to kind of, like, walk slowly and clinch, and then that's painful. And then by the time I get in there, and I get, as my pants are coming down, it's like, it's almost.
2: Whew. We've sent each other amongst the group. Let's pull the curtain back, which is a show we do 6 to 10 Saturdays is the best of JSS, where we in the middle of breaks. If you jump on Livewire, like one of us is missing, Scott's not here, I'm not here. We'll send each other texts going, I'm not gonna make it back for this one. Just give me a heads up. I'm like, I appreciate the heads up.
5: Just the hours we work. I mean, I'm not ready to go before I leave the house. I'm not.
2: It's also the intervals that we work. Like, if you're kind of chilling out at a desk, say you go to work at 3, get here at 4, the way some of us do. If you get to just kind of chill at a desk, you're like, uh-oh, coffee's kicking in. Let me go take a leisurely, smooth movement. But when your morning are broken down into 3, 5, 10-minute intervals that you have to be back for... I mean, you've been in radio longer than I have. We came from a cart era where the music, Kobe, there was nothing computerized.
5: You had to fire everything manually.
2: Every single element. If you were lucky, it'd have what's called a trip tone, where you would, when you recorded the cart and this device, you can have this little tone that would go in there that would activate the machine to play the next cart, and you wouldn't need to do anything, mostly for commercials. But a lot of times when it was music, when the song was over, you had to hit the button to go, X1057, Blazing Chairs, and then you have to hit the next Jodeci song. I've told these fellas before, there's this Jodeci song that's as long as like a Grateful Dead tune. That when you heard that on X1057, Blazing Jams on the overnights, I could assure you I was dumping. Because it was an 8-minute long song, and there was a night where I was in distress from whatever diet, and you probably heard that song 3 to 5 times on the overnight. Luckily, it wasn't logged, so the boss wasn't like, what the hell? You didn't have Jodeci that much? But that song came on. That gave me just enough time to run, awful business, get back, hit the element. Yeah, it's difficult sometimes around here. But how are the vowels this morning? They've snapped back into place?
21: I would say mostly back. There might be a round 2 by the end of the day.
2: Okay, might be. It's still in there. Unrelated, but not. Can you believe after all that they got back together?
21: Oh, yeah.
5: Go ahead, Kobe.
21: Go ahead, Kobe. Ask me how. How'd they get back together?
2: Ask me who.
5: Who got back
21: together? Who got back together?
2: Them ass cheeks.
21: Oh, yeah.
2: That's a classic one around the fire. Josh Spiegel, news genius. Man whose news is as regular as we aren't. He'll be in just a few minutes to give you a 6 o'clock news preview. And don't forget, rock out till you clock out. 9 o'clock, Tony Thornton's final traffic of the program before Josh's 9 a.m. news. I'll have Nikki Glaser tickets for you to kick them off every hour. She'll be at the Hall at Live Casino August 2nd.

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0: morning. 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Plenty of summer left to go. Take us with you. If you happen to head out of town, out of the FM listening range, we are global as long as you got that free app right there in your pocket. Kobe, it is Thursday. You got a topic bucket for us?
1: I sure do.
0: Let's rapid fire through the topic bucket.
1: All right. What reality competition show do you see yourself competing or winning?
2: Oh. Huh. Can't do the Naked and Afraids.
0: I went the last 2 days. I get one bug bite and tap out.
2: Yeah, then there's, what else? The Survivor. That's the kind of the same.
0: I'm done with that one.
2: Big Brother's like a competition. That's still going, too.
0: Dude, it's so big in the UK. The UK, that's like one of their number one shows. Big Brother's massive over there. What's they say? Oh, this is my toxic trait. My toxic trait is thinking I would be good at American Ninja Warrior. And then I went to an American Ninja Warrior course and ate it immediately. One of the ones you got to bounce between the two pads. Yeah. And you got the warped wall and all that. I'd suck at that.
1: Traitors.
2: I've never seen Traitors. I've heard good things.
0: Is that the one with Rappaport and Ron Funches?
1: Yes.
0: Yeah. I gotta watch that. God, I don't know.
2: None.
0: Yeah. None. Worst cooks in America. How about that? That would be a topic bucket.
1: If you had a catchphrase, what would it be?
0: That's right.
3: That's the wrong hole.
0: That's right.
3: Or is it?
2: Mine would be, that's right.
0: Topic bucket.
1: If outtakes or bloopers were made of our show, what would they cover?
0: I got one. When we record commercials.
2: Oh, God.
0: I would love to make a compilation of every single time I f*** a commercial up in Prod G, the tiny one. Where I will go in there like, hey, it's Justin for such and such product. If you ever wanted to find me, God damn it. Like, I will cuss, and then you'll see in the audio file all of that. I kind of want to start saving that stuff and giving it to you to let you have. Like the old, Scott knows this video. It's pretty legendary in early internet lore. Have you ever seen the Alex Trebek outtakes from Jeopardy?
1: No.
0: They're great. The Casey Kasem outtakes from his radio program.
2: I thought you were going to say the, it's not really an outtake. It's more of the, maybe it is an outtake. The one with, O'Reilly.
0: Also legendary.
2: We'll do it live!
0: Yes. And how he snaps back into place. Yeah. Because we got to record a ton of stuff around here. And trust me, not a lot of first take Johnny's amongst us. So, I think we should continue to roll camera when we shoot stuff downstairs on the green screen. Because that's never on the first take. What's my line again? Hey, this is Justin Kramer and Jess. God, that's another show. Yeah, we record a lot of stuff, and you only get to see, take 17. Top of them.
1: What's something that should be free but isn't?
2: Something that should be free but isn't? Well, I was going to say the carts at Aldi's, but you get the quarterback. You do get your quarterback. That's just an interesting way to get you to return your cart.
0: Yeah.
2: Because you want your 25 cents back. If you return the cart, the quarter pops back out.
0: Yeah, it's almost like the principle of it.
2: I always return my cart anyway to the proper place. If you don't return your cart, you're an awful human being.
0: There's entire, like, psychological studies about people that don't. There's heroes, vigilantes, that have set up YouTube channels about it. God, I don't know. What's free with shit?
2: I don't.
0: Water? Healthcare.
2: Water? I mean, like, do we pay for water,
0: you
2: right?
0: Still get a water bill. I get a utility bill. Oh, that's going to be the next great frontier, too. Get ready now. We're living in the
2: water
0: dying
2: world.
0: Days of cheap water. They're already the rich and well-to-do. Hell, one of the worst Bond films with one of the dumbest villains ever, Quantum of Solace. The second Daniel Craig film, it was all about the villain trying to control water.
2: Oh, yeah.
0: They thought that was going to be a thing. So, yeah, get it ready for that.
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6: A couple of traffic issues on the Beltway early this morning. One in Towson on the Outer Loop. It's between Perry Parkway and Lock Raven Boulevard. The right lane is taken away. There's a lot of response. A couple of vehicles on the scene. Traffic does get by, but still slow as you make your way from Hartford Road over toward where the accident is. And there's some late clearing overnight construction on the outer loop of the Beltway between Greenspring Avenue and Reisterstown Road. They were doing some paving operations off to the left side, but it looks like they're taking some time to clear it out, so you're seeing some heavy volume trying to get over toward Pikesville from the 83. 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
1: Good morning.
2: Good morning.
1: How far would you go to win a $1,300 prize? Well, wait till you hear about a competition involving toilets straight ahead.
2: And from the Rice Law News Desk, Josh Spiegel.
1: Two children murdered in this place they should have been safest. Now, Baltimore County Police say they've caught the killer, and he's also a kid. 9-year-old Steve Allen and his sister, 15-year-old Giovanna Myrie, were shot to death earlier this month in their Gwin Oak home. Police Chief Robert McCullough says a 16-year-old boy killed them. Keith James Jr., arrested in West Baltimore. He'll be charged as an adult with the murders. Chief McCullough says he doesn't know why James killed them, but he had some sort of relationship with Giovanna.
7: When you consider how horrific this crime was carried out, it was terrible. You know that, and when you reflect on the fact that a child who had just turned 16 carried out this crime and did it in the manner and the way that he did, it's troubling.
1: The chief says there are cameras everywhere, and the suspected killer was captured on camera before and after the murders near the crime scene.
8: That is so brutal.
2: Yep.
8: So now there's three kids that are gone, essentially.
1: Yeah. Mm-hmm.
8: So he's got a man-ass punishment facing him, too. 16 years old. My daughter, she's 16, going to be 17 in September. She's got a bunch of, you know, 16, 17-year-old friends. She's got a buddy, real nice kid named Matt. He's 6'2". And I remember him coming over with a couple of friends so they could go out. I think they're going to, like, I don't know, ride the golf cart, hit the pool up or something like that. I'm like, there's a man at the door for June. A man. And then you hear his voice like, hi, this is June. We're going to go to the tennis courts. Like, Jesus, listen to you and look at you at the same time. So, yeah, what were you expecting? How did you think this was going
1: to
8: end?
1: I was expecting it to be, who knows, like a relative. For some reason, it didn't even occur to me that it would be a kid.
2: Yeah, you wonder. I don't know.
8: You said it during the initial report that you know, who would do something like this, and you pointed out that accurate stat that it's usually someone the family knows, or if not even the family itself.
1: Right.
8: Like when some woman is killed, they immediately look to the boyfriend, the ex, the husband. So at least there is some sort of relation between these guys.
2: It's like if it's grown-ups, if you want to hurt, what's the worst way you could hurt the person?
8: Yeah.
2: Is, you know what I mean? Like something like that. But yeah, this is shocking. 16.
1: I was surprised. And things don't normally surprise me, but
8: I'm just glad it's not some random insane person.
2: Or that.
8: That's the one that scares me. The Rachel Morin stuff is the one that scares me.
1: Yeah.
8: That's when it's like, oh, you had no real relationship. You're just a psychopath and did that. That's the ones where I go, all right, there's no connective tissue. You're just a complete creep. That's unsettling. But I mean, you read a bunch of true crime. It's always someone you can go, oh, that's the guy that felt like he was slighted years ago and has been plotting this.
1: Yeah. They say look close.
8: Mm-hmm.
1: That's what the police do. They look close.
8: And when was this? This was early July
1: 7th. Yeah.
8: this kid, this 16-year-old.
9: And police say he was on their radar from the beginning.
8: Okay, so they...
9: Yeah. Yeah, they knew.
8: I bet they knew within 24 hours some ring footage and stuff like that. Keith Maurice James Jr.
9: Yeah.
8: Do you think he has had a single night's sleep in 3 weeks? 16-year-old kid who knows.
9: I always say it depends if, you know, sometimes these alleged killers, they think they're invincible.
8: Yeah.
9: I'm not going to be caught.
8: Sociopathic. Oh, it's I've gotten away with it.
9: Yeah.
8: I don't know.
9: And the I'll play you a clip of the police chief. They said, you know, he the alleged killer, he had a relationship, some sort of relationship. He didn't go into it whether it was just a friendship or a dating relationship. He didn't specify. But the chief was asked, okay, so if the girl was being targeted, why was the 9-year-old brother killed as well?
7: I mean, I can only speculate that he was a witness. He was an innocent bystander, and he was the result of everything that went on or transpired that day.
8: Oh, my God.
9: About that bus carrying students from Maryland School for the Blind, you know, the one that crashed into a pharmacy the other day in Parkville. Now we know what allegedly happened. Another car cut off the bus. That's right.
10: So that woman was right. Oh, my God.
9: The car going the opposite way on Harford Road crossed the center line into the path of the bus. Yeah, crossed the center line into the path of the bus, and the bus driver swerved, plowed into the building. Two students and an adult went to the hospital with minor injuries. No word yet on whether the driver of the car is facing charges.
10: Yeah, we played audio of the woman yesterday that worked at the salon. Like, was it a salon or a bakery?
8: Salon Selective.
10: I don't remember. It was either a bakery or a salon, one of the two. And she's like, this road is there's just maniacs. Maniacs, and they just drive like maniacs. And sure enough, that's exactly what caused the accident. She was spot on.
8: Yeah, she probably sees it every day. Yeah. And is like, whoa, okay, they didn't get hit. And isn't that a testament to the news of this area? That after the follow-up about the double child murder, you go, in lighter news, the bus crash full of blind children. Jeez, that's the lighter of the two story. Like in any, you know, middle America corn poke town where they have, you know, Miss Corn Cob USA, that would be the story of the year, the bus crash. And around here, it's like, well, let's give ourselves a breather and head off to funnier tales where a school bus full of blind kids rocketed into a building. Ugh.
9: What in the world is this? A Marylander won $2 million in the lottery, but somehow kept collecting food stamps. A new state audit says that's exactly what happened. Maryland continued paying SNAP benefits to a man who had already won $2 million in the lottery, and that went on for almost 3 years. The lottery winner alone received about $9,000 in benefits after cashing his winning ticket. But that's not all the audit discovered. Maryland also kept paying SNAP benefits to people who were in prison. Didn't happen once or twice. There were nearly 1,900 cases of it.
8: Prisoners!
9: The blame is being laid on the Department of Human Services, which oversees public aid programs. The problem, outdated systems, weak oversight. The state's doing better now, making fewer mistakes, but is still facing millions of dollars in penalties from the feds. Really makes you wonder if the system couldn't catch a $2 million lottery winner. What else is it missing?
8: Yep.
9: What else?
8: It's insane. I feel like diming out a couple of people that I know. Just make an anonymous call being like,
10: pfft. You've already done it on the air. You say you got that one person.
8: Oh, I know someone that's doing pretty high on the hog. I think they drive a used
10: Land
8: Rover.
10: But what they're doing is not criminal, though,
8: it's
10: right?
8: Not, but there's...
10: It's just in poor taste.
8: Egregious. Yes, that's a great way to put it. It's in such poor taste. Like, do you have any shame that you drive a Land Rover and you go to the food bank? The food bank.
9: Yeah, who would do something like that?
8: Josh went to the food bank to pack bags full of rice, and I'll say it again. If you got a Spiegel-packed bag, you were eating real good. He gave him double scoops. He's like, it's stir-fry night, baby. We're eating nice. God, I had to use two hands to lift the bags that he packed. I'm like, are you building these for sandbags for like a coastal flood town? The hell are these?
9: What's going on with all the microplastics inside you?
10: They're my testicles.
9: Mm-hmm. You've probably heard scientists have found tiny pieces of plastic just about everywhere they've looked. In your lungs, your brain, your blood, even your saliva. 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And you can do it at home. It's a blood and saliva test that measures microplastic levels.
8: We got to do it.
10: Yeah, we do.
9: These microplastics could cause inflammation, heart disease, fertility problems, even cancer. 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
8: $335?
9: That's right.
10: Oh, I guess we're not doing it.
8: I found another site.
9: Oh, no.
8: I was kind of researching on the fly while you're doing this, called Lumati, L-U-M-A-T-I Detect. And I think they do the same service. It still's not cheap. It's a buck. It's $150. Same thing. You do the swab. You do the whole thing. And you go in and they mail you your results back in a couple of weeks and find out. Common polymer types associated with each range describe the report of the published research, blah, blah, blah. Get it back in 2 to 3 weeks. Saliva, no blood. All they do offer a blood test.
10: I have a friend, Diana. Shout out, Diana. I haven't seen you in a long time. Missed you. She's like got all plastics out of her life.
8: Mudge did that with our Tupperware. It's all glass now.
10: It's all glass.
8: Everything glass. Yes. And our utensils are wood.
10: A wood? You use wood utensils?
8: Wood utensils.
10: Not even like metal? Why not metal?
8: We're Amish.
9: I respect that.
8: All wood, everything.
10: Not,
8: it's like
10: not even
8: wood.
10: Metal?
8: Now we have. I got metal tongs for stuff for like the grill. But
10: your forks are wood?
8: God, no, no. Our utensils. Excuse me. The big utensils, like the pasta fork
10: like
8: and
10: those,
8: the...
10: I have metal ones of those.
8: Yeah, that stuff. That's all wood. Like spatulas are all wood
9: now. I like the wooden spoon.
10: Yeah.
8: I love old school. I feel like an old lady making soup for her husband.
10: I feel like a lot of people are moving in that direction. Not me. I mean, I have a ton of plastics in my house. I'm trying to do it. It just seems so difficult, but it's probably not that difficult to do. Just throw out all the old stuff and buy new, like you said, whether it's glass or steel or something, and drink and store food in that. But
8: I also feel better about microwaving that stuff. When I have like a glass container, I microwave to heat my food up. Like a plastic container, I'm like, this is doing something. It's leaving behind a little something. I've got so many stained, or did until we got rid of them, plastic containers of spaghetti sauce that I go, you guys are swapping juices. I know there's something that's like sloughing off when I heat it up in this thing.
9: Oh, yeah. I still, I know I talked about it, and Justin, you said it's dangerous for me to do, but when I make scrambled eggs, I mix it in the pan with a plastic spoon.
8: I implore you, as someone I think multiple people around here consider to be their golden goose, okay? A lot of people got their wagons hitched to this horse that's won 8 awards, okay? Please, God, use a wooden or metal one. I feel like you're leaving a little bit behind. When you use that plastic fork, is this the same type of plastic fork that they'll give you at like a buffet?
9: Yeah, that's right.
8: And does it warp?
10: Like a plastic fork?
8: Like a thin plastic fork?
9: Yeah, plastic spoon or a plastic fork.
8: Okay.
9: It depends on how I'm feeling. How dangerous I'm feeling.
8: How close to the sun you want to fly. Is it misshapen at the end?
9: Just a tad. But sometimes I'll pull it out in the middle and put in another one. But the other day, I will tell you, I reluctantly used a real spoon.
8: I was
9: like, okay, I'll do it. But now I got to wash it.
10: Oh, that's why I didn't want to wash it.
9: Now I got to wash it. It's going to take up like 30 seconds of my time.
8: Well, so I come from a generation, I think we all did, that chewed on so many pen caps. I chewed on the pen cap that had the little pocket hook, the little thing.
10: Oh, the blue ones. The clear pen, clear Bic pen where it had like the octagonal, like it had, you know, it wasn't round. It was like... Do you know the pens I'm talking about?
8: I know exactly what you're talking about.
10: Had
8: a black bottom that was slightly convex. Yeah, and you take that thing off.
10: I chewed on pen caps my whole life.
8: I know that's in me. Like, when I die, you don't have to, like, bury me or cremate me. You can recycle me. There's so much plastic in me. I know there is. The amount of crap I chewed on, I mean gnawed on, to the point where I was done. Those stupid... You know, I gotta stop doing. It's a nervous tick. I have a bags of those floss mandolins in the car, the ones that look like a little tiny guitar, and it's got a pick at the end of it. Mm-hmm. I chew on those things. I'll put one in my mouth and just chew on it like some samurai. And when I take it out of my mouth, it's mangled. Like, that's not microplastic. That's macroplastic. That's a lot.
9: Finally, how far would you go to win a $1,300 prize? $1,300. A plumbing company in Russia held a competition. They called it Game of Thrones. Contestants were challenged to drink a non-alcoholic sparkling beverage out of brand new toilets.
8: Oh, get no.
9: Using large straws, whoever emptied their container first advanced to the next round. Now, in the next round, contestants had to sit on a closed toilet seat for as long as possible. Last one still seated won that $1,300. We haven't been told who won. All we know is that after 10 hours, only two people had quit.
8: Is this their hold a wee for a wee?
10: That seems way more dangerous. Hold your wee for wee. This is just silly.
8: This is good. Are you familiar with that, Kobe? Some radio history as we bring you up to speed on the medium you're participating in. The legendary, infamous radio contest, Hold Your Wee for a Wee.
11: I feel like I get the concept of it.
8: A woman
10: we
8: died.
10: We did it at my old station. We did that exact event.
8: It was a water.
10: No one died. Thank God.
8: It was a water drinking competition where you just had to see who can drink the most water and not go to the bathroom. And you can be poisoned by water. You can literally dilute your bloodstream. And this woman, you get wild headaches, you get dizzy, you get almost hallucinations. And when the Wii came out, the Nintendo Wii was a hot ticket item. Yeah. And if you held your Wii, you'd get the Wii. And she died. And that changed contests for quite some time in radio.
10: Guys, also, people choking on various things during eating contests.
8: Uh-huh. Someone, I think, had a heart attack after a crab cake eating contest. The one lady that had to be flown to the ER after the cinnamon challenge. Again, on the radio, where you take a big scoop of cinnamon and it closed up her throat. She couldn't breathe. Another dude got frostbite during the ice block challenge, where who can leave their hand on the ice block the longest before someone just breaks and snaps. I remember you guys forever ago on a show whose name escaped me, but I know you both were a part of it. Didn't you guys put a bunch of fat people in a Scion XA down in Power Plant Live, the tiny Scion, the one that looks like a shoe? I remember as a fan listening to that, and that was the gimmick was, is you took four big dudes, I'm talking DH size guys, and put them in the tiniest car you can imagine. And whoever stayed in it the longest won the car. I don't remember.
9: You know, we did so many crazy things around here.
8: I remember it was in Power Plant Live, and there was photos online. It's
9: certainly possible.
8: We might have just partnered up with some people that were doing it. But yeah, a Scion XA is the size of a New Balance women's size 7, and you found some people that just are, they look like Derrick Henry.
10: Remember, we did the Swamp Ass competition on the roof here.
8: What was that?
10: We got a bunch of fat people and put them in a... Can't really do that now anymore, can you, right? Because you can't, you know. Well, I don't know if they were all fat. Let's just say that. They might have been of all shapes and sizes. Yeah. But we just put them on the roof in, like, gray sweatshorts and gray shirts. And we sat them up there for a couple hours, and whoever had the biggest swamp ass won.
8: How'd you check?
10: They were just in gray sweats.
8: So you turned around, you could see the...
10: You just see the sweat stain.
8: I don't know if anybody went down the back and was like, wow, that one's the creamiest.
11: I volunteered, but I was... turned away.
8: As you pointed out, Josh, in your younger days, you were accused of, and I quote, having a bony ass.
11: Yeah, I remember that.
8: I remember.
11: It's true, though.
8: It's kind of hard to get swamp ass if you don't have big old Cardi B cheeks.
11: That's right.
8: So I think you're probably pretty dry back there.
9: WBAL TV 11 weather today in Baltimore. Sunshine, less humid, 82. More news at 7. Breaking news anytime it damn well feels like breaking. Spiegel, 98 Rock.
8: Yesterday we did a break that we got too many calls and texts to get to all of them. So we wanted to give you a second round of it. Some pretty wild stories from people faking cancer to stealing their birthright during a will. Why you are estranged from your family. You don't talk to them. They don't talk to you. And can JSS help bring you back together? Coming up after Tonic. If you can.

0: Orioles got the day off today, then back at it.
1: Snap that Red Sox streak.
0: Sorry, fellas, but it had to come to an end eventually, and we're the ones that did, unfortunately. We lost two of those three games. They win the series, but we win the war when it comes to snapping streaks, so take that L. Atlanta, tomorrow, 6:30 coverage starts. 7:10 first pitch, 7:05, 7:10. Whoa, look at that. Sharks in the water. That sucks. Yeah, this was a weird one. We got talking about this because of Aaron Rodgers, who was in the news his last year in the NFL, most people theorize. I think he's all but said the same himself. And on the way out, he is trying to make amends in all parts of his life. You pointed out, Scott, it's probably a little something to do with that ayahuasca. Change the brain chemicals. Hanging out, smoking DMT, making him fall back in love again.
2: Look, you know, Josh had eye surgeries, and he, you know, sometimes certain things give you new outlooks on life.
0: He became a philosopher.
3: I started a midlife crisis reading list. That's how much it changed.
0: What a healthy midlife crisis, though. Like, you didn't buy a Trans Am and start frosting your tips.
3: That's right.
0: You got into philosophy. I mean, and tea? What was the
3: and
0: other
3: tea
0: one?
3: Tea and poetry.
0: Tea, poetry, yeah. And philosophy. Yeah. You became Maya Angelou.
2: And cigars.
0: And cigars as well.
3: Yeah.
0: Yes.
2: He's got that one little vice in there. It's okay.
0: That's fine.
3: That's right.
0: So we talked to you about what Aaron Rodgers was going through. He was trying to make amends with his estranged family members. He didn't talk to his mom and dad forever. His brother pissed him off. They didn't talk. He was kind of a one-man nation, and then he released these great photos of them getting back together and him playing around with his nieces for the first time, the cute photo of him like holding hands with her as they're running through the house.
2: Is there any information, though, as to why they were estranged?
0: I don't know the parents. The brother was the reality show, The Bachelor, but I don't know about the parents. Maybe Val knows.
2: But that was why they were estranged? I don't
0: know. He was pissed at the brother. Yeah, the brother, the big one, was him like, what would the kids say? Spilling tea?
2: Well, I remember he went on the show and said he doesn't talk to his brother, but I don't know. Was that was the cause of the estrangement?
0: That's what I've always been told.
2: Kobe's raising his hand.
4: So it was something along the lines of like it was like earthquakes happening where the parents were, and apparently Aaron didn't check on the parents. So the brother got upset with them for that.
2: For not checking on the parents after an earthquake.
4: Well, he said that Aaron wasn't calling either. He said Aaron never called to check in. He said he was just acting
2: just like
4: weird.
2: Josh not calling his family for the wildfires in Canada.
3: Oh, yeah.
2: Have you called your sister yet to check
3: on
2: her?
3: No.
0: Wow. She's covered in soot.
3: Yeah. Yeah, it's too late. I mean, it's...
2: Yo, did I tell... Just a quick aside, then we'll get to 410-33-1098. Why are you estranged from your family? Are you estranged from your family? My buddy, his kids were running around in the backyard playing soccer, like over this past weekend, and their feet were black from the ash.
0: No way! So the soot from the sky.
2: He's like my kids have run around in this yard for years. It's never happened. He goes, because of all that soot and the air quality and the stuff hanging in the air, their feet were black.
3: Oh, I don't like soot.
2: How crazy is that?
0: That's so they come inside. They've done unintended blackface.
2: It's like
0: get in the shower. Get in the shower now.
2: Okay. It's like that's the only thing that could have caused it.
0: Yeah, it's so gross. Let's jump to the phones. Danny, what's up, bud?
2: No, Not Danny.
5: Yes, it is Danny.
2: Oh, Danny.
0: You're estranged from
2: how's your open heart surgery doing, by the way?
5: My scar is almost gone.
2: How do you feel, though?
5: I feel great.
2: Good. Don't die on us.
0: Yeah, come on. We need Danny. Yeah.
2: Now you're...
5: I've been driving all night, so I'm on my way to Maine. But we have this situation. My mom's in a home now.
2: Yeah.
5: Remember I told you she has dementia.
2: Yeah.
5: So the homes that called me yesterday and said, or the day before said, hey, we're not going to pay for her storage anymore. You need to clear it out. So I loaded up... I called my little brother in Maine, and we got into an argument, and he started pissing him on about stuff. But I loaded up my box truck with all the stuff in storage, and I'm driving to Maine, and I'm going to go dump it on his yard and say, now you can deal with it.
0: Are you doing that right now?
5: I'm on my way right now.
2: Hell yeah. Get video of it. Get video of
0: Please
2: you.
0: Please film it.
2: You dumping all the stuff on there and then give him the finger and drive off. But this is not, is this a long-term estrangement? Like, have you not talked to him in years?
5: Last time I talked to him was November last year. I called him to say, hey, could you come down and take care of mom? because I have this heart surgery. And he goes, can't you get one of your friends to do it? And that's the last time I talked to him. So yesterday.
0: You can't take care of mom?
2: So since November.
5: He could not. I have 10 brothers. There's 10 of us. And I'm the only one taking care of my mom. None of my sisters talk to me. I only have one brother who lives in Greektown that calls and talks to me.
0: Why don't the sisters talk to you?
5: Because of my father.
0: Oh.
5: I've been estranged from him from 2003, and then he died in 2008.
0: Oh.
5: Never made
2: damn,
5: it.
2: To make amends. Damn, Danny. What do they think about your mail order bride?
3: Yeah.
5: She's right. She's half asleep right now.
0: What do the siblings think of her?
5: Oh, everybody loves my wife.
0: Damn right.
5: If they hate me, still love my wife.
2: Makes a hell of a wonton or a pot sticker, whatever the hell she made us. It was the greatest thing I've ever eaten.
0: Delicious. Well,
5: I wouldn't make you guys steam buns. She makes
2: the bao buns? Dude, I will obsess with one of those bao buns.
0: Steam her buns.
2: Whoa.
0: Oh, we got to jump. Sorry about that, Danny. Thank you so much for the call.
2: Danny, get a video of you dumping all the stuff. I want you to fist fight your brother on the front lawn in Maine.
0: Please, we'll post it on the website if you knock your brother out on the lawn. All right, coming up, Valerie in sports. And after that, 410-338-1098. Why are you estranged from your family?
2: Damn, he's driving up there. He's going to start some. Danny wants all the smoke right now.
0: So much smoke. 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Tony Thornton.
6: That lake clearing construction still out there right now on the outer loop of the Beltway between Green Spring Avenue and Reisterstown Road. If you're heading over toward Pikesville, two left lanes remain shut down. The crash is cleared on the outer loop at Perrine Parkway. And there's a water main breakdown in Dundalk near the intersection of Merritt Boulevard and Wise Avenue. There are some lane restrictions. 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
11: The Orioles split the doubleheader with the Red Sox yesterday. They dropped game one 6-3. So that means the Red Sox were able to extend their win streak to 15. 6-3, yeah. Dean Kramer on the mound in that one, allowed all six runs on 8 hits, 5 strikeouts. And then Anthony Nunez came in and finished off the last 2 innings. But it was a 4-run first, and that pretty much put the Orioles in a hole that they just could not crawl out of. And the Boston Red Sox, then had 15 wins. I will say, Christian Encarnacion Strand, red hot bat, 3-for-4 on the day with a solo home run in that one.
12: There's a lock on the rubber, the pitch, and Encarnacion Strand strafes one deep to center. That ball taken off. That ball long gone. Onto the tarp out there over the wall in left center. It is now a 5-2 ball game.
11: I actually might have heard that one when I was driving around yesterday, now that I'm remembering.
2: What is this driving around you keep talking about?
11: I'm doing a lot of driving around recently.
2: What does that even mean?
11: It's
0: where are you heading to or trying to get away from?
2: Are you doing errands or are you just driving around?
11: No. I'm driving between different places. So I just started dog sitting last night. So that's like a 30-minute drive from my house. And then I'm also cat sitting at the same time. So then I have to go there and that's like 20 minutes. So it's really a lot of round trips.
2: Let me ask you a question there, Valerie.
11: Yes.
2: Are you factoring in the cost of gas when it comes to all these things? Are you even making a profit?
11: It's a great question.
2: Isn't it a great question?
11: It's a great question. Isn't I'm not it? Sure. I actually maybe thought about that this morning on the way in, but...
2: I'm sure you are.
11: Yeah. We'll see.
0: That's one of the conversations we had to have with the boy when he got a gig. He left Ace Hardware and he got a job with the Bay Sox as part of the ground crew. Ace Hardware was a 4-minute bike ride from the home.
11: Yeah.
0: Bay Sox is a 40-minute drive from the house.
11: Yeah.
0: And it paid the same. And he's getting like one less shift a week. It's a really coveted position. So it's a much cooler job.
11: Yeah.
0: But to Scott's point, at the end of the week, you factor in gas, wear and tear on the car, you're kind of breaking even.
11: It's tough. But obviously, I do it for the grind.
0: When you babysit or pet sit the cats, do you even see them?
11: Yeah.
0: Or are they just under the sofa the whole time?
11: Yeah, this is just one. I used to not see them. But this one now, I have to give him medicine.
0: That's fun.
11: And
0: when you
11: yeah.
0: have to hold their head in place and hit them with the squirter.
11: No, he's so great. It's like a little gel. It goes in his ear. So he comes and sits next to me and I pet him and then he's really easy.
0: And you just squirt the stuff right in his ear and he's okay with it?
11: So good.
3: And you're not allergic.
11: Oh, very allergic.
3: Oh, you are?
0: You are?
11: Yeah.
3: What do you take?
0: Oh, do you take
3: Benadryl?
11: I'm taking round the clock Zyrtec. So far, so good.
3: Okay. Is that the commercial where that large woman dances in the street?
11: Probably.
13: Hey. Look at me.
11: Wouldn't surprise me.
13: I can dance again.
11: Is that Ozempic? Is that the Ozempic one?
2: You mean the one that's dancing on the fountain?
3: Yeah.
13: A lot of water's getting kicked up.
11: I know that.
0: I know that exact commercial.
2: Yeah, I don't know. That's some sort of...
11: We got to look that up. Weight loss drug.
13: Out of the fountain,
2: that's
13: pig.
2: Jardians, I think.
13: Yeah.
11: My goodness.
13: I'm footloose and fancy free. Look at me.
11: Game two yesterday in the doubleheader. 5-1 win for the Orioles last night after a spout of rain. Their 50th win of the season. They also scored 4 runs in that first inning, so they kind of just traded games. And Kyle Bradish shut things down. 6 innings, 1-run baseball on the mound. That's why he is Kyle Bradish.
0: $90 million extension, 5 years. Make that money.
2: Well, good for you, Kyle.
11: He's going to be, the team is off today. They'll be back at Camden Yards tomorrow. I believe there's going to be a press conference with Kyle Bradish about that contract extension. So excited to ask him some questions, hear how he feels about it realistically. And he's just been on a roll. I mean, on, what did I say, 10 days rest yesterday, something like that? Because of the All-Star break, that's pretty sharp for Kyle Bradish to come out and do that against the red-hot Red Sox, who apparently couldn't lose. By the way, their first loss since July 1st. It's the 23rd. Okay.
0: Yeah.
11: So that's an incredible stretch that they just went on, but they did not break the record because the Orioles snapped their 15 game win streak. They did not make it to 16. That would have been a franchise record.
0: I was hearing them talk about the Boston player Caleb Durbin.
11: Yes.
0: Who they sent to, I thought this was fascinating.
11: He's made quite a turnaround.
0: Talk about a massive turnaround from being almost dead ass bottom of the league, as far as offensive leaderboards. They sent him to a private hitting facility to work on his swing.
11: Mm-hmm.
0: They sent him away at the kind of like a reset, and he's come back and is now like the top 15 hitters in the American League. Like, the guy's murdering it after making these slight adjustments.
11: He was that decisive home run in the bottom of the eighth in that game one, not of the doubleheader, but on Monday, where it was the Orioles could have won that game. They ended up giving it away, and he was that deciding factor. I mean, he had that solo home run, and the surprise in Brett's voice of, it's Durbin? Like, what? It's him?
0: He was at
11: the
0: bottom of the league. I'm watching footage of, it's from Gradom G Swing, this facility, and it's about his legs. They show the side-by-side of before he went and the way he now steps into a pitch.
11: Yes,
0: from the waist up, he had it. But from the waist down, his legs weren't in proper position. They made this slight adjustment. And he's now crushing it.
11: That's one of the, I'm not going to say major, but one of the more common adjustments they'll make in a hitter's swing, whether you have the step or don't have the step, implementing it or taking it away. Jackson Holliday, I think, was one of the first guys I noticed who had it when he started. They ended up taking it away. Or a Gunnar Henderson, like a little bit of just a toe tap. Mm-hmm. It makes a difference in the swing. It's all about the timing, obviously. But yeah, the feet, again, have a lot to do with it.
0: They showed him wrecking one over the Green Monster on Monday.
11: Yeah, no, it's very fascinating. So the Orioles split the doubleheader yesterday. We did find out before game one that the team placed Samuel Basayo on the 10-day injured list with right shoulder inflammation. That was about 30 minutes after Craig Albernaz talked pregame with the media and said that he was looking good. So he's not, and he's just going to take some time. But now the Orioles are without both of their starting catchers, and Adley Rutschman and Samuel Basayo. So they're rolling with Sam Huff and Chadwick Trump for the next handful of days. They will be back home tomorrow starting a three-game weekend series against the Atlanta Braves, who are number one in their division. And then the Orioles are back on the road for a quick three-game set in Detroit. And then they're off next Thursday and then back at home. So a little bit of bouncing around over the next week or so.
0: I heard you and Scott talking about this pre-show, so I started looking into it as well. You were talking about the new Kansas City Chiefs stadium and the mock-ups, the dome stadium.
11: Yes.
2: That's right.
0: It is a spectacle.
11: It really is.
0: This thing's going to be a $3 billion stadium. Kansas.
2: Yeah, I feel like we're entering into the new generation of stadiums. Maybe not like we already kind of have, like Atlanta's stadium. You have the Minnesota stadium. You have SoFi Vegas. Stadium. You have Vegas. Now you're going to have Kansas City. Mm-hmm. These big.
11: Or Buffalo.
2: Buffalo's got a new one. Mm-hmm. Yeah, this is like Buffalo. The new generation of stadiums that are just these, like you said, these incredible structures.
11: Yeah, and I correct me if I'm wrong, but I'm looking at the rendering of just the outside model. It kind of looks like half a football.
0: I thought it looked like a bedpan.
2: Oh.
0: But the ceiling is the ceiling. The
2: translucent.
0: Roof of the thing, it's awesome.
11: It
0: looks
11: really cool.
0: Like a open air but closed stadium. Now, it's this massive glass ceiling.
11: You know how that has caught the, in Jerry's World, you know, in Dallas, the open, not open windows, but the see-through glass windows has caused them so many problems with the sunlight. They're always complaining about that.
0: I wonder if they're taking that into account. One of the first things I thought.
11: I wonder if there's a tint or something, because I believe when the World Cup was playing in Dallas, they were able to put some sort of shade or something over that window that causes them so much trouble. And everyone was like, please do this for the NFL season. Like, what are we doing? So I do go into this thinking they're going to have a solution for that in Kansas City. But Scott, you were saying that you went to Arrowhead last year and it was hot. So does that mean they're obviously going to pump some air conditioning into this new $3 billion stadium? That's a lot.
2: I would imagine, because we went whenever the game was.
11: And think about how loud it's going to be in there.
2: It was the hottest thing I've ever experienced.
11: Really?
2: Well, because Arrowhead's right in the middle of nowhere. It's in this park. It's just surrounded by pavement. There's no trees. There's no shade. It's pavement and stadium. Yep. And we were sitting in the sun. Oh, it was brutal.
0: It's weird, the reaction so far. It's kind of split. Some people are like, this is beautiful. My God, finally, I won't freeze my ass off or
11: cook
0: in the summer. And then other people, since some football purists are like, what makes football special is that you have to play it in all elements.
11: I agree.
0: That it's raining, you play. It's snowing, you play. It's freezing, you play.
11: And that's why they have such a big home field advantage at Arrowhead, because when they go into the playoffs and they host, you know, the AFC divisional game or the championship game, it's outside. It's cold. I mean, you're talking negative temperatures they've had there. Remember when they hosted the Dolphins either a year or two back? Wasn't this past year, but maybe the year before, where it was like -5 degrees. And yeah, that's why the Dolphins lost. Yeah, they can't do that. Like, there's no way they're equipped to play going from Hard Rock Stadium where it's 100 degrees there to Arrowhead. No way.
0: Yeah, that's interesting. But it's not going to be open for another 5 years minimum. So who knows?
11: There could
0: be design changes by them. That'll pretty, you know, it'll be interesting is that this will be a stadium that's enclosed, but you can still do flyovers, still see it.
11: Yeah, that is kind of cool.
0: You can look up through the glass.
11: Yeah, that's
0: ceiling.
11: What I love about a retractable stadium.
0: This one's fixed. There's not retractable.
11: I know, but there's a lost art to the retractable stadium. I really respect
0: her. Who's going to get up there and Windex that bitch? I mean, the glass gets nasty. Birds poop on it.
11: People need jobs.
0: Someone's got to get up there and...
11: Someone's got to do it. next hour, we'll get back into the Orioles. I don't know if we talked about the ESPN layoffs again yesterday, but we can dive back into that.
0: 410-338-1098. Are you estranged from your family?
2: Yeah, and also, Val, next hour. Remember during Amazon Prime, I bought cologne?
11: Yes.
2: Completely, I had no idea what it smelled like, but it was such a good deal, I couldn't pass it up. It was $30 cologne. I'm wearing it today.
11: Okay.
2: Maybe you could smell me next time.
11: Okay.
0: Get a good sniff.
11: I definitely will.
0: Are you estranged from a family member because of their cologne? Maybe because something financial. Maybe because of something you found out about their past. Can we help bring you back together? Call us, 410-338-1098, if you ain't speaking to them.

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1: She threw Tom Brady's ass on the grill alongside a bunch of other great comedians. 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Why are you estranged from the family? What happened? We heard from people yesterday that said it was something to do with the will, the inheritance. They were cut out at the 11th hour by some nefarious sibling, and they've never spoken to them again. Another guy said they found out that the sister was faking her cancer diagnosis for years. That's the one that you went. Jesus. And it wasn't even for, like, financial gain. She was just insane. I thought it might even be like the, oh, God, who's the person in your news, Josh? The Gypsy Rose.
2: Oh, yeah.
1: How the mom was faking all her stuff for sympathy and free trips.
2: It's a sickness. A different kind of sickness.
1: And then Gypsy Rose murdered her mother alongside with her boyfriend at the time, and now she's out, and I believe she's pregnant. 410-338-1098. Why are you estranged? Who do we got here? Let's go to the phones. Let's talk to my old pal Rob on line 2. Shoemake, what the hell,
3: man? How are you, brother?
1: What's up?
3: How you doing?
1: Well. Well, Shoemake, what the hell? Now, there's Shoemaker, who is our guy from our pest specialist.
2: So this
1: is a different Shoemake. This is Rob Shoemake. Yes. This is, I think you might have met him at a couple events before.
3: Mm-hmm.
1: What the hell went on with you and Mom?
3: I about got a shot one time. Family Christmas party 2022. She showed up and picked a fight with my older brother and his daughter when they left. She tried to continue the fight with me, and when I just wasn't having it, we had it out. She took a swing at me, but violence was always her answer. Like, as a child, she hit me with whatever she could get her hands on. So,
1: oh my God.
4: Now, what year was this?
3: 2022. I was 47 at the time. So
4: 2022, 47. Your mom takes a swing at you. What was the fight over? What, I mean, what could you possibly be fighting over?
3: The fight had nothing to do with me. She just decided that it needed to continue when my older brother left. My niece had rented a house off of my dad, and my father owned it, and my niece trashed it. Well, my mother was upset.

0: about this, rightfully so. But when she picked a fight with my older brother and his daughter, who was, you know, it was her granddaughter, and, you know, they left and she decided that the fight needed to continue because apparently I had something to do with it. She just wanted to fight with somebody. And she
1: seems like an angry woman.
2: Yeah, what's the old adage, Rob, that hurt people hurt people?
0: Hurt people,
2: Did she learn this from somewhere? That she, you said that even when you were younger, she's throwing anything she can at you, smacking you. I mean, did she probably come from that herself, I'd guess?
0: I knew my grandmother. Her mother was, to me, was a kind woman. Now, I didn't grow up with her, so maybe.
2: Is there a reconciliation in the future or what?
0: No, absolutely not.
3: It's just under done. You're strange. You've written her off.
0: I spoke to her after my father passed away in December, God rest his soul, and I spoke to her after that, and she asked me, she said, what did I ever do to make you hate me? And I said, I'll give you as many examples as you want.
2: You swung on me.
3: Snap.
0: Yes. Yeah. I got three examples deep with her before she said, I don't want to talk about this anymore. And I said, I didn't think you would.
2: Yeah, she didn't
3: want to hear it.
2: Yeah, she didn't want to have the realities of her situation presented to her. Well, thank you, Rob. We will not try and bring you two back together.
3: Hey, Rob.
0: Yeah.
3: Screw that bitch.
2: Oh!
0: Appreciate it, brother. Thank you.
2: See what I did?
3: I love Screw Mason you, woman. Shoemake.
2: Oh, my
1: that
2: God.
1: That sucks, though, man. That's losing your mom like that. But it seems like if she's going to be like that, then...
2: At some point...
1: Do you even need her in your life?
2: What's the fish or cut bait? And at some point, you've got to cut bait, especially when it gets physical like that. When she's just a lush and starts throwing hands, like, come on. Let's go to Christine, who's been very patient. Christine, good morning.
4: Good morning. How are you, gentlemen?
2: Very well. So who are you estranged from?
4: My only sibling and my only family member.
1: Okay. A brother, sister?
4: Sister, younger sister.
1: Both parents are gone?
4: Both parents are gone? I'm sorry?
1: Both your parents are gone. You were about to say your father passed away.
4: Yeah. My father passed away June 6th of last year. Uh-huh. And we actually are estranged as of next month for about a year, and we were always extremely close, like two peas in a pod.
1: So what happened?
4: What happened was my dad passed away, and he was a Vietnam vet and had gotten past, like, cancer couldn't kill him, literally. He had three forms of cancer he lived through before he actually succumbed to renal failure. Uh-huh. Anyway, my sister was keeping closer contact with him because his girlfriend didn't like talking to me. So ultimately, she kept the contact. She called me to tell me that he had passed away. And what she didn't tell me was he was having a funeral. She said, he doesn't want anything, and I'll grab things for you because I know you were closer to daddy's family than I was. Because she didn't have a relationship with his family.
2: So wait a minute. So let me get this straight. She said there wasn't going to be a funeral, and there ended up being one?
4: Well, I found out 3 months later, they finally posted his obituary because I was going to post one. And that's when I found out. I was mortified because I called the funeral director and said, how dare you do this? I'm his actual next of kin. I'm his legal next of kin because I'm his oldest child.
2: Yeah, he might not have known that. I'm not going to put that on the funeral director. Sister. I would focus on the sister. So let me just get this
4: What happened was, I found out, I asked the funeral director what happened, and he hung up on me. He wouldn't discuss it with me.
2: So was there a funeral that you were not at?
4: Yeah, it was full honors. Military.
2: And you weren't even there.
1: And it was because your sister left you out of this?
4: She didn't tell me. And when I confronted her with it, it was obviously 3 months later after I had flipped out on a funeral director who obviously didn't know what the hell was going on. I said, how dare you? Like, the embarrassment I went through. And she's like, what are you going to do? You want to chain me to a post and beat me?
2: Oh.
4: Like, that was her answer. I said, you're my sister. You know, you could have, even if apparently his girlfriend didn't want me there.
1: Right, exactly. That's why.
2: Yeah, there's always somebody. There's an outsider, an interloper. Is there any hope of any kind of reconciliation here?
4: Well, this is the problem. I asked her prior to finding all this out. She told me she had grabbed ashes of my dad's for me because all I knew was he was cremated. She grabbed ashes of my father's and all these belongings that she didn't even want. That were relevant to me and my relationship with my father's parents.
2: She just didn't want you to have them.
4: she has them now, and she won't give them to me because I got upset about her holding that information from me. I said, you could have got on a plane and said, look, this is what's going on. She doesn't want you there. I'm sorry. But she waits till 90 days later when I find out.
1: Damn. So let me ask you that. I mean, I don't want to get too far into the weeds here, but had she even told you, like, look, we're having a funeral, but she doesn't want you there, would that have just been enough? It was the fact of not knowing?
4: I would have totally respected that.
2: But the fact you had to find out after the fact that one happened and there's stuff that was close to you that she doesn't even want.
1: Maybe your sister made a mistake in not telling you.
4: Well, that's true, but she's also told me after I, you know, gave her my end of it, her answer to me was, you'll get those things when I feel like you deserve them.
1: But you guys were so close. Why is that, your sister or your dad's girlfriend?
4: She's 100% my blood sister.
1: Why should be
4: we
1: like
4: share
1: that?
4: The same mother and the same father. I don't know.
1: You sound very emotional.
2: Yeah, I'd be emotional.
1: Kobe, we might want to try and... yesterday, we had two people that we were going to try and bring them back together. You want us to help you?
4: Absolutely.
2: All right. You're on hold.
1: We're going to track down your sister and get her on the phone, and we're going to bury this hatchet.
5: What if we make it worse?
1: That's what happens. Yeah. That's what happens.
5: Yeah, I mean, if
1: it
5: gets
1: worse. I'm willing to roll that dice.
5: Yeah, maybe there might be an event we can do this at in January.
2: All right, she's on hold. Grab all of her information.
1: She was almost in tears.
2: I could hear it. She was kind of bent up.
6: I don't remember so much drama on this show in a long
1: time. Dude, it's always funerals. Like, it's death and money are one of the two major things that cause estrangement.
2: I'm realizing that now, that I'm so glad my brother and I have got my father's arrangements real buttoned up.
1: And I'm so glad I got the parents I do, because they are as much as I complain about them, I love them to death. They are so buttoned up. They're so normal. It's just, I don't have to worry about any of this.
2: Yeah, they got every parent has a personality quirk, but there's not going to be any shock at the 11th hour of, your brother gets everything. We always hated you. And then they block you. There's going to be none of that. God, you know who was great at this stuff? If we ever see her haunting around the hallways, Euripsy Morgan. From WBAL News Radio, would do a state law. And she gave me a cheat sheet once on this is the top 10 things you need to do. And we all did it. And I never felt more reassured about my dad dying. I'm actually looking forward to it now. I'm actually slowly poisoning him. Yeah, he doesn't even know this, but I'm putting an almond extract, which is slowly killing him. That Oldsmobile will be mine. Let's talk to Ron on line 3. Ron, good morning.
7: Yeah, look, that girl you just talked to, you need to get her back on the line because y'all lied to her. I called last year, man. This is your boy, Ronnie. I called last year about me and my brother. You said we'd be back together by now, and God dang it, we're not back together, you guys. You let me down.
1: What happened? Did we not follow through?
7: No, I don't know. But I called you guys last year.
1: You're still estranged from you're still estranged.
7: 16 years, yeah.
1: Oh, I remember this now.
7: Vomit.
2: What was the origin of it? I don't remember yesterday.
7: You nailed it just a minute ago. Through the death of my mom, and my dad being the prick that he was. Put a little wedge in there. And it was all the things. But you know what? I wanted to call back in and I'm teasing about the other girl. I hope you help her.
2: Fine, we know you.
7: Here's what I would love, because I know my brother listens. And I know there's people that know him that listens and know immediately they hear my voice, they know it's me. He won't even speak to me. I mean, we're talking scorched earth. And now it's been a lifetime. And I've tried to reach out to him several times, and it's like he loses his mind. And let me just say this. He is the most mild-mannered, wonderful human being you'll ever meet in your entire life. He was my best friend for 40 years. And we had just fallen out. And I won't get into it because I want to know what his rationale is.
2: But he talks to you and he loses his mind. Like he's super cool, but then you guys start talking and he goes nuts. Can we try with you? Yeah. Can we try also?
7: Sure.
2: What if we make it worse?
7: Yeah. Well, Josh, I love you.
6: Coming up, a man linked to Jeffrey Epstein has been found dead. The guy's name showed up nearly 2,000 times in the Epstein files.
2: Weird.
6: That's next on Josh Spiegel News.
1: Man, a lot of estrangement out there. Craziness.
6: Real strange.
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8: There's an accident on 895 South at Lombard Street. As you head down from Rosedale, delays begin from Pulaski Highway approaching Lombard. Meantime, there's an accident up in Harford County, 95 North, just after Route 24. Traffic does get by, but very slow. Of course, you have that work zone set up there as well. BW Parkway, the off-ramp southbound to Route 32, is partially blocked with something in the roadway there. So heads up if you're heading toward the Jessup area. From the Clinton Electric Traffic Desk, I'm Tony Thornton on 98 Rock.
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18: Good morning.
2: Morning.
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1: And from the Rice Law News Desk, Josh Spiegel.
18: The killer of two kids is a kid himself. That's what Baltimore County police now say. You probably remember the two siblings shot to death in their Gwin Oak home earlier this month. The murders of 9-year-old Steve Allen and his sister, 15-year-old Giovanna Myrie, shocked the community. What happened in that home left even veteran detectives shaken. Police Chief Robert McCullough says Giovanna had some sort of relationship with her killer, 16-year-old Keith James Jr. of Baltimore.
19: As parents, we need to make sure that we know who our kids are associating with. We also need to make sure that when we go to work or we go out of the house, that we know who are coming and going in our homes, especially who are with our kids when we're not around. The final issue is dating violence, teen violence.
18: The suspected killer may be a kid, but he will be charged as an adult with the murders.
2: When you hit me with that last hour that this 16-year-old, clearly an adult crime, adult punishment, I looked up what happens to 16-year-olds charged and as adult in prison. And it's exactly what you guess. They just throw them in there. There might be some, by the sounds of it, sort of introduction on the way in, be like, here's what's going to go on in here. You're now going to live in a living nightmare. This is hell, but they are housed in adult cell blocks. So some jurisdictions you will use protective custody or youth pods until they turn 18, but they will like eat and recreate with the adults. Or in worst case, sometimes mentally, they throw them in isolation for like 2 years to keep them away from violent prisoners who could probably, you know, stalk them as prey. And then they just go insane. It sounds like if you get sent to prison as a youth, but categorized as an adult, it is a nightmare in the truest sense of the word. I mean, it's out of the frying pan into the fire, no matter which way you look at it. You're either in there with gigantic career criminals that are doing the worst stuff you can imagine, or they put you in isolation and you go crazy in some 5x8 cell that's maybe got a window. Oh, my God.
18: Another man linked to Jeffrey Epstein has been found dead. French model scout Daniel Syed was being investigated for allegedly helping recruit women for Jeffrey Epstein. Now he's been found dead near his home in Paris. He was 69 years old. The cause of his death, not yet known. Syed's name appeared nearly 2,000 times in the Justice Department's Epstein files. Emails show he regularly sent Epstein photos of women he met while scouting models around the world. Several women accused him of rape and human trafficking in France, allegations he repeatedly denied. He had not been formally questioned before his death. He's the second high-profile French modeling figure tied to Epstein to die. Back in 2022, modeling agent Jean-Luc Brunel was found dead in a Paris prison while awaiting trial on sex trafficking and rape charges. His death was ruled a suicide. Epstein himself died in a New York jail in 2019 while awaiting trial on federal sex trafficking charges. A death officially ruled a suicide.
20: Wait, and do they say how this guy died?
18: They haven't said yet. They don't have a cause that they have.
20: Epstein wrote. Dead, jail cell, suicide. First French guy dead, jail cell, suicide. This guy dead.
18: Mm-hmm.
20: Don't know yet.
18: That's right.
20: And there's probably more bodies out there.
2: Oh, yeah. Fred Astaire, Michael Jackson, Gene Kelly, Mikhail Baryshnikov, I think some of the greatest dancers of all time. We need to add a new name to that list. That'll be Vice President J.D. Vance. Did you see the dancing he did on the Rogan episode recently when he was asked about the Epstein stuff? There's clips. Don't watch the whole thing. It'll turn your brain into pasta. But he fully asks. He's like, Rogan to him, because what happened with the Epstein stuff? You had like the influencers out there with the trapper keepers that said Epstein files on there, and then a year later, like, now we concluded that there's nothing. And then he does cartwheels around these questions that I would need to go to a chiropractor.
18: Yeah, Vance is a known conspiracy theorist.
2: He even gets into it. He says it himself. He's like, you're not going to find anybody that's more of a conspiracy theorist than I was.
18: Yeah.
2: He says even during it, too, he goes, we screwed up the communication of it badly. He copped to it. He goes, the whole rollout of this thing, when we had everybody over at the White House, like week one, and they hand them all like those binders being like information from a lady that's got a cooking show on TikTok, because that's what the world is now. And some of the ties to current modern events, like, hey, don't look over there, look over here, maybe. Right as the things are about to heat up. Hey, we're in a war all of a sudden. Like, he gets asked about all that stuff.
20: That's right.
2: And, man, does he put on them tap shoes. It talks without saying anything, which I'm very familiar with.
18: Oh.
2: That's my brand.
18: Oh, so you stop it.
2: Gay icon Justin Schlegel.
18: Maryland handing out food stamps to a multi-million-dollar lottery winner? It sounds unbelievable. But a new audit says that's exactly what happened. State auditors found Maryland continued paying SNAP benefits to a guy who won $2 million in the lottery. As if that's not bad enough, the state also kept paying benefits to people in prison. How could this happen? We're told it's because of outdated systems and weak oversight. The audit done on the Department of Human Services, which oversees the state's public aid programs. So now what? Well, the state says it's making changes, but under new federal rules, Maryland is still facing millions of dollars in penalties for the big boo-boos. Have you shoplifted lately?
20: Yes.
18: Get a load of this. A new survey finds 3 in 10 Americans admit they've shoplifted, Among those who stole something in the past year, 90% say inflation and the economy were a major reason. LendingTree survey says the most commonly stolen item is food or non-alcoholic drinks, clothes, jewelry, cosmetics, next on the list. The shoplifters say the easiest places to steal from are grocery stores, followed by department stores and convenience stores. Chain stores, not mom-and-pop businesses, are the biggest targets. Retailers like Walmart and Target have responded by experimenting with shorter self-checkout lanes, limiting the number of items customers can scan themselves, and adding more anti-theft technology. I was reading recently how there are some people who, I think it was a New York Times article, who just shoplift regularly, and they think they're entitled because they think, oh,
20: screw the man.
18: Yeah, exactly. Yeah.
20: Oh, I'm taking back a little
18: crazy
20: something from me.
18: Exactly.
20: If you're going to charge me this much for this.
0: I've never knowingly shoplifted, but I've said on air, like, not recent history, but there's a time or two where you forget you got the case of water underneath the cart.
20: Yeah.
0: And you make it out with the case of water, and you're like, am I really going to go back in?
21: Do I turn all the way around?
0: And I'm like, you know what? Chalk this one up for me.
20: This is a win for the little guy.
0: That little guy.
21: Yeah, as a kid, I mean, clearly I'm going to, you know, pocket a Snickers bar or something like that. I never stole any large items, but clearly as a kid, you picked up a thing or two. Some people get the thrill. We've done entire kleptomania talks. Write that down for tomorrow, Cove. Let's talk shoplifting.
0: Hell yeah, dude. When's the last time you shoplifted? What did you shoplift?
20: What'd you get? How'd you get out of it? Did you get caught? What did you do to talk yourself out of it? A lot of people go, oh my God, I didn't even know that was in the bag. Some people using their kids as the bait. Hold on to this, Timmy. So when they walk out the store with the video game going, where did you get that? Daddy said to hold it in his hand. Shut up! I don't know why he did that. Go
18: the only thing, I've ever shoplifted when I was a little child, I swiped one single caramel candy. You know the kind?
21: Yeah, the ones you're talking about.
18: That, they had like a whole, like a mountain of them. Mm-hmm. And
0: like,
18: and
0: I took 25 one. Cents or something?
18: Yeah. Yeah, and I took one, okay? I'm sorry. It still haunts me to this day.
20: It's the one black spot on his permanent record. You've all been in grocery stores before that have the lady giving out the samples of the pita chips or little mini pizzas or whatever.
18: I love that.
20: Well, my mom thought the salad bar at grocery stores was just one big sample cup. Keep her away from whatever hot bar. Salad bar, because she'd shop and walk around and be like, let's get a little slice of ham, and then would eat or, in the early days, you can't do it anymore. I'm going on record if you're listening. You cannot do it anymore. Do you remember the early days of Trader Joe's? They had a gimmick where they'd let you open stuff. If you wanted to try something, you can open a bag. They asked you to get an employee first.
18: I've heard about that.
20: Yeah, you could try anything in the store that was bagged, so not canned. It was such a weird policy. And you just pop open a bag of chips and just rock them the entire way through and then set them back down. I think we, the customer, ruined that, so they canceled that policy. We at Borders had a lot of people that would use a two-man system where if you got somebody that had way too many questions, and they were right in your face. The questions never seemed to stop, and then they ended very abruptly. You went, who are you in here with? There was a husband and wife team. This old, crotchety-looking chick. She looked like Chef Guarnaschelli from Food Network, and she had her wiry Roscoe P. Coltrane husband with her. And she would go up to the checkout desk and would just ask the most inane questions that went nowhere. I'm sorry, your fixture's here. Are the fixtures for the listening centers, are they made locally, or do you make your own listening centers? And the headphones, I noticed they're Pioneer. Have you considered Sony? But why does this bitch care about... And then you look over the shoulder, and there go all the Limp Bizkit CDs into this dude's bag.
18: Oh, I don't like that. I don't like that at all.
20: Oh, we caught them.
18: You're upsetting me.
20: Like, regularly. And the gimmick was, is get them to leave the merchandise and let them go, and then we'll call the police afterwards. Home Depot's another big man. People boost from Home Depot all the time.
18: I have news about your hair. Well, some people's hair.
21: What's left of it?
18: Hair news. Gen Z is going gray, and scientists may have figured out how to slow it down. Used to be gray hair was something you worried about in your 40s or 50s, but now More people in their teens and 20s are spotting silver strands. Biggest reason is still genetics, but there are other things that contribute to going gray early in life. If you're stressed out or you smoke, if you have vitamin deficiencies or thyroid problems, all that can make you go gray early. But the people in lab coats are on the case, digging deep, learning about stem cells inside hair follicles that create pigment and how protecting those cells may help delay gray. The bad news, there's still no magic pill to stop gray hair. The good news, managing your stress, not smoking, eating a healthy diet, and correcting your vitamin deficiencies may help. And researchers are also testing new treatments aimed at preserving those pigment producing cells, giving gray-haired young people hope that one day they'll be able to delay the gray instead of just covering it up with hair dye. I didn't think I'd be getting emotional.
20: Kobe aside, because you are extremely young. So young.
21: So fresh.
20: So fresh.
21: So nimble.
20: So full of color.
21: Mm-hmm.
20: Both the skin and the hair.
21: Yes.
20: But the three of us, the old heads in the room, I think we're all doing pretty okay.
21: For the most part, I think we're doing good. You got a thick, rich, black, beautiful head of hair, Scott. I love Josh's long hair and continue to let it get bushy.
20: Oh,
21: for that Cotter look.
20: Wait a minute.
21: That's right.
20: Hold on 1 second, though. That guy over there who sits in the newsroom.
21: He's on a pile of awards.
20: Is that Natch up top? Are you Natch?
18: You mean the hair color?
20: Oh, yeah.
18: The dark?
20: Yeah.
18: No, I get it. I get a dye.
20: You do?
18: Mm-hmm.
20: Yeah. You son of a... So you, what would it look like without the dye? How dare you?
18: You've seen me with that. You've seen me go...
20: Can't remember, though.
21: It's not full gray, but no, it's splotches of gray.
18: Earlier,
20: I know you were doing the beard, but you're doing up top, too?
18: Oh, yeah. Earlier this year... Earlier this year, I was like, screw it. I'm just going to let it go gray. But then...
20: It was too much.
18: Yeah, I didn't. So, yeah, it's more like gray blending, they call it.
20: That's right.
21: Mm-hmm. But, oh, yeah. The touch of gray, they call it, just for men, touch of gray.
18: Yeah, I mean, I get it professionally done because I'd screw it up myself. But hell, I'm not going to be dragged into old age.
21: Hell yeah.
18: I will be kicking and screaming.
21: Oh, no, there'll be claw marks on the ground as the Reaper pulls you towards your inevitability.
18: I'm getting it done tomorrow because I'm getting a haircut. But yeah, it's,
20: so you get a haircut, you get the beard dyed and the hair dyed.
18: It's
20: I have been accused of dyeing my hair, but I do not dye my hair.
18: You know how emasculating it is to get your hair cut, then they put on you're totally soaked in hair dye. Then you got to sit there.
21: Do they have the
18: for
21: little
18: 20 minutes
21: aluminum things in between?
18: No,
21: or is it just all the way
18: that's
21: through?
18: For the women.
21: I love that.
18: No.
21: When you see the little aluminum labiatic flaps all through your hair.
20: Wow.
21: I dyed my beard once and it up so badly. I've never tried it again. I even did the Just for Men. It was a Keith Mills stupid thing at Little Havana down in Fed Hill, and I dyed my beard, I mean, oil slick black.
20: Oh.
21: It was so... There's a photo of it online that is embarrassingly bad, and I've never tried again. You look at photos, so you said the stress. The stress is a big contributing factor.
18: Yeah.
21: We always talk about how the presidency ages the man that does it. And may it forever be a man, am I right, guys?
18: I think we've all been there.
21: And you see the president when they leave after one term or two terms, they look 20 years older. They're completely gray. I have photos of me before children. And you see me 5 years into parenthood, and my beard looks like a haunted house. I mean, this thing is crazy gray. This thing will be white in the next 5 years. I'm getting little hints in the hair here now.
18: And you won't dye it?
21: I'm not going to. The issue is the upkeep.
18: Right.
21: Is that I have to continue to do it, and I feel like once I start doing that, I just have to keep it up.
18: Well, we all have our priorities, I suppose.
21: Yeah, I'm just going to let this thing. And it's not even growing in completely even. I did have a moment when I saw my first gray pube. I'm like, oh, wow, great. Now my crank's haunted. Even it is starting to look elderly. I'm coming. Hold on. I get it. It's 12:30. Let me stand up here for you. There you are. Yeah, I did not like the first time I saw a gray one down there.
18: That I haven't seen yet.
21: Let's take a look.
20: Pube gray?
21: Yeah. I got a couple grays.
20: Well, I've got hardwood floors.
21: Mine's
20: nice and shaved.
21: The Italian and Italian marble.
18: Finally, something new to help your visits to the bathroom. Toilet shoes. They're actually called S shoes, mm-hmm. if you know what I mean. The naughty word.
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3: 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The wheel, the light bulb, the internet. Humanity reached the moon. Yet somehow, we abandoned the squat. For over a century, we've been solving the wrong problem. Until now. Years of development, countless prototypes, precisely engineered to elevate your knees 7 inches for optimal colon alignment. One mission, introducing Let Loose Shoes, elevating the future of pooping.
20: They do a smart thing in the commercial. I don't know if you watched it.
18: Oh, I watched
20: it. But they have various old drawings of people going to the bathroom.
2: Uh-huh.
20: And what do? They squat.
2: They squat low.
20: All the way down. Like, the way people were meant to poop is the squatting position. So this basically puts you in the squatting. It's like the squatty potty.
2: It's a wearable squatty potty.
20: It's a squatty potty, but it's
2: you just keep them next to the...
20: It's shoes instead, right?
2: Do you know what they look like? They look like Gene Simmons' shoes when he's on stage in Kiss, when he's got those big demon shoes.
20: If Gene ever dumped in the demon shoes, probably the best up he's ever had.
2: Just a smooth...
20: I never even thought about that.
2: Yeah, Detroit poop cities. He goes backstage to break one off after the third encore. Right. Maybe the branding needs to be worked on because you can't really say it on air, but still, it is correct. I told you guys when I got back from Japan 1 that there was a few places. They all had bidets, but a few of them had the stalls that had no toilet. It was just a nice porcelain opening in the floor. It was literally a hole, but classily done, and there were handrails for you to hold on to, and you lowered yourself into a deep squat position. And I broke bad on one of those things, and it was nice.
18: That can't hurt your back?
2: You have the rails to hold yourself, so you lower yourself down. Like, there was some that didn't, and you got to really get into a good squat position. Yeah. But those things will kind of help the elderly.
18: Yeah, I'd be the one person who hurts myself.
20: It's time to poop. Ow! Well, also, the problem is getting back up. Getting down is easy.
2: Yeah, and then you got to get somebody in there to lift you up and put your pants back on for you.
18: 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More news at 8. 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Spiegel 98 Rock.
2: Yesterday, I am on my way home. I leave the city. I drive down 295, which will never be fixed. Then I get onto 695, Route 2, Route 10. There. Now you know how to get to my place. And Route 2 drives you past Glen Burnie. And it's a two-lane road, sometimes three, two directions north-south. And as I'm driving yesterday, this is before it smacks into Ritchie Highway, the crack of Anne Arundel County's ass, I see on the other side of the road, maybe the distance from where I am right now to where Valerie Preactor is sitting. I'm driving southbound, and I see a guy on the side of the road walking northbound.
20: Northbound.
2: Seemed to be a man in his late 40s, early 50s, okay. African-American gentleman, had a black bag in one hand, white shirt, jeans, hat.
20: Wow. Okay.
2: And he is walking on this side. I don't know why, I just see him.
20: The side of the road?
2: Side of the road. Yes, he's walking where they have a pretty small shoulder in the grass. And he's walking. And it almost felt like time stood still. And he face plants. He doesn't trip. He just does this. And wham! And I mean, hits the ground. And he is dead still. And I even slow down. I'm looking through my rearview mirror to see if he's getting up at all. And he ain't. And it didn't look from where I was at. Whoa, trip. And oh my God, hands in the air. Like when you start to trip and you start to correct yourself... This was not that. This guy had an episode. Something happened. I mean, he timbered like a tree. Just one of those.
20: And going down. I'm yelling timber.
21: He took a bite of the pavement. And I can't pull over because it's on the other side of the road and Route 2 doesn't have any turnarounds. Like, there's none even for, like, emergency vehicles. It's near the Mountain Road exit. So I'm driving kind of like, what the hell? I'm kind of looking in my rear view. It's like, anybody stopping? Anybody stopping? I didn't see anybody. I'm continuing to try and keep up with the pace of traffic. He's getting farther and farther and farther away. And I go, I got to call 911. So I called 911. And immediately, do you need fire, police, or ambulance? And I go, I think ambulance. Are you in any danger right now, sir? No, not me. I just saw someone. Let me connect you with ambulance. Immediately, I'm on the phone. Ambulance, where are you? And I give them my location. I go, I'm on Route 2, headed south, Mountain Road exit. I just saw a man tip over and hit the ground. And I'm not able to get over to him. I'm not sure if anybody stopped, but you might want to send an ambulance out because he was not moving. And they go, can we have your number to call you back? Any other details? I told him the exact same thing I told you guys. He was, I think he was a middle-aged black guy, and he was holding the bag, and he tipped over, and after that, it was no bueno. And they said, all right, we're going to call you back if we need to. I start getting all these, like, alerts to my phone being like, we've unblocked all your blocked numbers.
20: Huh?
21: You will now be, I'm trying to find where the things that they sent me here. Hold on, not my CVS camera.
20: What kind of, now, is this your phone or your carrier?
21: My cell phone starts getting, like, messages from Verizon.
20: Verizon?
21: Yeah, saying, we've unblocked all of your numbers. Yes, here it is. Here it is right there. So you see 1105. Because you dialed 911, Verizon Family controls have been lifted for your line. You can reset it at the Verizon Family app, which I immediately went and did because there was, like, 50 people I ain't trying to talk to.
20: Yeah.
21: They never called back. If I was on his side of the road, I'd have pulled over. But by the time I made it to Ritchie Highway, which is only like 4 or 5 miles later, there was already an ambulance hauling down Ritchie that I'm assuming was his. I think it's from the Early Heights Fire Department, which has an ambulance there. And I was like, I think I did the right thing. A guy tipped over on the road.
20: Well, I didn't do the wrong thing.
21: Yeah, I didn't. I hope the guy, I swear it doesn't look like he tripped. I hope I'm not convincing myself.
20: Oh, I saw a woman trip and faceplant. I told this story on the air. I was driving through my neighborhood and I saw like a younger woman with like a kid. And then there was someone behind them. And as I was passing by a parked car, I thought what I saw was like the older woman trip and fall.
21: Yeah.
20: And then as I passed the car, sure enough, the older woman tripped and fell.
21: Oh, no.
20: And then I just kept driving.
21: Oh,
20: what's I gonna do? She had a younger woman with her, right?
21: She had someone.
20: Her daughter
21: with, yeah.
20: was there with her, and like the kid was there. That woman was obviously gonna pick her up, and then if they needed medical attention,
21: needed,
20: that woman was right there.
21: This so guy was like, by himself.
4: Had you stopped, what?
20: Yeah, what would you have done?
4: Do you know CPR?
21: I don't know anything. I'd probably make it worse. All right, I'd probably lift his head up, snap his neck by accident, root through his bag. He'd be crazy. Stabs me with a box cutter. I would not help a situation.
4: Yeah.
20: I'm saying you saved a man's life.
21: Thank you. Feel a lot better.
20: Saved
21: now.
20: A man's life.
21: I'm
20: yesterday.
21: Hoping. Early Heights. Check in with your boy. Did you guys ever find that fella? Because I was also looking as far as I could as I sped away. I actually accelerated to see if anybody was stopping, and no one was stopping. Because like I'm like, I know cars saw that dude. It was just the way, like, you see a good knockout video somewhere on the street.
20: He tipped over.
21: The tip over was so deliberate looking. So we're asking you 410-338-1098. When's the last time you had to call 911? What'd you call 911 for? Oh, my God, you saw it. You were a part of it. There's a whole bus full of blind kids in the store. You've got to call 911. 410-338-1098. 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
1: Crash activity continues on 895 South at Lombard Street this morning. Off to the right shoulder now. The main lanes have reopened, but delays remain coming down from Moravia. There's also some slow-moving traffic, 95 South from Pulaski Highway down to Dundalk Avenue as you try to get to the Fort McHenry Tunnel this morning. I just got word of a crash up in Jacksonville at Jarrettsville Pike and Sweet Air Road. From the Clinton Electric Traffic Desk, I'm Tony Thornton on 98 Rock.
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8: That's right, I forgot.
0: On Amazon Prime Day, having never smelt it before, I just kind of read the description and the price was right, so I bought it. So at the end of the sportscast, I'm going to have you come over here and smell me.
8: Okay.
9: Did you say what the name of it was?
0: It's a Tommy Bahama cologne.
8: I used to like a Tommy Bahama. Mm-hmm. They have a women one, and yeah,
0: they have really good scents, Tommy Bahama.
9: You know what my son's favorite scent is? Evan Howard Schlegel?
8: Oh.
9: What's Evan. That, buddy?
10: Diarrhea fart.
9: Oh, yeah, it's one of his favorites. God. He loves the scents of a good...
10: Diarrhea fart.
9: Yep.
0: It is Tommy Bahama Martinique.
8: Mm, oh, very fancy. Mm, yeah.
0: So, do your thing, and then at the end, you can smell.
9: Okay. Sniff the boy.
8: Mm-hmm.
0: Sniff the boy.
9: All right. Sniff the child.
8: Yes. Yesterday, doubleheader for the Orioles out in Boston. Still experienced a little bit of rain, but game one was not obviously. I was going to say it was fine. It wasn't. The Orioles lost 6-3. That was Dean Kramer on the hill. 6 innings, but he allowed 6 earned runs on 8 hits. 5 strikeouts for Dean Kramer. Anthony Nunez came in and finished it off the last 2 innings of the game. You love to see that. 3-for-4 for Christian Encarnacion Strand. He hit a solo home run in that game, but it just the offense. Look, they were put in a hole after that first bottom of the first for the Red Sox. They scored 4 runs in that one inning. Thanks, Dean Kramer. And it just felt like it was downhill from there, and they could not just they just couldn't make up the ground. So that extended the Boston Red Sox win streak to 15, which tied their franchise record, 15 consecutive wins. They hadn't lost a game since July 1st. Think about how long ago that was.
11: Long time.
8: So it was kind of crazy. Then in game 2, the Orioles had basically their bona fide ace in Kyle Bradish on the mound on a hefty amount of rest. And talk about 6 innings of one-run baseball. We like that a lot better. Only 4 hits, 4 strikeouts for Kyle Bradish. Bullpen came in, shut things down. Yennier Cano, Andrew Kittredge, Tyler Wells, all scoreless innings for them, which you obviously love to see. 2-for-4 for Dylan Beavers. He hit this RBI double in the first inning. So they traded first inning, 4-run first innings, basically, and this was Dylan Beavers.
12: The 2-2. Beavers hits it to the gap in right center field. A base hit. Henderson scores. O'Neill being waved in, and he will score standing. A 2-out, 2 RBI knock for Beavers.
8: And they actually scored their first run. Pete Alonso scored on a wild pitch. And then on their 5th run, their final run of the game, Gunnar Henderson scored on a wild pitch. So started and ended the game pretty similarly. But a 5-1 win for the Orioles. It's their 50th win of the season. And you've got Craig Albernaz talking postgame after the doubleheader.
13: Yeah, absolutely. Especially, you know, a split doubleheader. I would say it's tough, but, you know, you play one game and then there's a lull and get back out there. And, you know, proud of our guys coming out, be ready to go from pitch one and, you know, get 4 runs in the first. You know, that was, it was really good. And our offense did a great job of grinding out at bats, getting good pitches to hit, and kind of just keep the line moving.
8: How much do you think that Craig Albernaz loves being back in Boston?
11: He's got to enjoy it because he could maybe hit up some old friends, some old watering holes.
8: Yeah, he has so many friends coming out to the ballpark. It was an awesome time to be there, obviously, because of the win streak. So they had so many fans in the stands. It was a raucous crowd.
11: You know what's funny, too, is that I've experienced this myself in the past. Not so much anymore. I try and avoid Waldorf as best I can. I actually fly over it to get to La Plata and Spiegel 1. Thank you for the use of the jet. But when you go back to your hometown, you sometimes... The accent comes back with
8: 100%.
11: You for a little bit. New York,
8: 100%.
11: Chicago, Boston, the South.
8: Mm-hmm.
11: That Roy Scoville, one of my friends, is a great comedian. Special coming out on Netflix August 11th. When he spends time in South Carolina, he comes back with the slightest twang. Just for a bit, and it's gone in like a day or two. I mean, if I go to Waldorf for a little bit, I come back a little extra neck.
8: Yeah.
11: Raccoon.
8: I think even if, like, I'm with my high school friends that I haven't seen in a long time, I'll start, like, adapting their mannerisms again.
11: Oh, yeah.
8: Because we all used to act the same in high school.
11: You
8: and
11: pick up parrot stuff. Yeah.
8: Mm-hmm. So I think Craig Albernaz had his family there, his wife and kids. And it was a little nice little family trip back to Boston. So it was a happy trip home after that second game win. The Orioles are off today. They'll be back at Camden Yards tomorrow for a quick weekend series against the Atlanta Braves. It's Hawaiian Birdland shirt giveaway. Plan accordingly and get out to the ballpark. Looks like it's going to be good weather tomorrow night and Saturday. Might get a little bit rainy on Sunday, but hopefully they can escape that and still play through. And then they're off to Detroit on Monday for a quick 3-game set. And then off Thursday, back home on Friday next week. So we've got a lot to look forward to with the Orioles. We did find out that Samuel Vasallo hit the 10-day injury list with that right shoulder inflammation. Obviously, not good to have both of your starting catchers on the aisle at the same time, plus Blaze Alexander, which means your top 3 hitters are not in the lineup.
14: Have these guys ever heard of Advil?
8: Yeah. Me too. That's what I'm saying.
11: They make the gel caps that kick in quicker.
8: My back hurts, okay?
14: Nice. I take Aleve inflammation
11: before I skateboard these days. It's embarrassing.
8: I think I'm popping.
11: Oh, yeah, hell yeah. A little propofol?
8: I'm popping Tylenol and Advil like in nobody's business.
11: Oh, you're too young for that, love. Too young for that.
15: Oh, no.
8: Yeah, I need to stop.
11: You got a lot on a Tramadol?
8: No.
11: We'll talk. I watched quite a few border crossing shows on TLC, just about old white ladies sneaking drugs across the border from Mexico. It's all Tramadol.
8: Okay, can I just side note, tangent for 1 second? I just recently, literally maybe like 2 days ago, saw the trailer. I don't know what put me onto this, but the Dallas Buyers Club. Like, I never knew what that was about.
11: It's about AIDS.
8: And drug dealing.
11: It's the underground drug dealing to get AIDS patients the medication they needed before national recognition and adoption.
8: And Matthew McConaughey won an Oscar for that.
11: Yeah, yeah.
8: And I think I remember that Oscars because I love watching the award shows.
11: Awesome movie.
8: I'm pretty sure at the time, and probably up until 2 days ago, I thought that movie was about real estate. The Dallas Buyers Club.
11: Oh my God,
8: so
11: that's amazing.
8: Because I was watching Anne Hathaway because of The Odyssey, and then she was talking about that movie and how everybody had to lose so much weight for that. Anyway, that was crazy.
11: Crazy
8: realization I had this week.
11: The Silence of the Lambs is not about quiet livestock.
8: Okay.
11: And I don't think anybody actually cries during Monopoly in The Crying Game.
8: Mm.
11: You should watch it. Dallas Buyers Club has, it's got Jared Leto.
8: That's insane to me how he did that.
11: Yeah, I think he's like trans before trans, yes. Basically a transvestite
8: that. Like, right.
11: And he helps Matthew McConaughey's character. This was during a very unfair time in America where it was considered to be AIDS, early AIDS, a gay disease.
8: Right,
11: it was only
8: right.
11: affecting gay men. And then suddenly, wait a minute, straight people also have it. What the hell? This is just a bloodstream thing. It's nothing to do with sexual proclivity. There's a scene in it where he is like helping people get the drugs through this back alley kind of thing. And there's a guy and then another guy because it did disproportionately affect.
8: And this
11: gay
8: is
11: men.
8: Real life.
11: Real
8: this
11: life,
8: is
11: real
8: based
11: life.
8: On a true story.
11: And Matthew McConaughey has AIDS in the movie. You actually see where he gets it. Very first 3 minutes of the film.
8: Oh, okay.
11: It's wild. And finally, a lady shows up to get his underground drugs. And she looks at him and he looks at her and is like, wait, you got it? Like, yeah, you got it. And they immediately go to the bathroom and smash because they realize we haven't hooked up with anybody in forever because we're too scared to get anybody else sick. But they're like, we both got it. You can't get it any more than you already do. And then
8: that's a great point.
11: They just dive into each other's arms.
8: Good for them.
11: It's a lovely movie. It's tough to watch at certain
8: points. Yeah, I feel like it's a bit brutal.
11: It's the movie that made Jared Leto think he can act.
8: Oh, that's a great point.
15: Oh, come on.
11: He has some tough roles. Mm. If anybody here saw Morbius.
8: He's the only person that can do these roles, though. I mean, think about it. Who else would they have had? I mean, they would have had to hire a woman to do that.
11: You should have seen... You got to see how much weight he lost.
8: No, he lost like 30 pounds, I read.
11: It's wild how thin
8: he is. This was the thing. I was watching something about Anne Hathaway, and she goes, he literally was going to Whole Foods and just sniffing broccoli. I don't know how he did it. That's like, I aspire. No, I'm kidding.
11: I want that. I don't know where I'll put it, but I want it. I can find room for Valerie saying just sniffing broccoli.
8: We didn't talk too much about it yesterday. Sorry for the tangent, everybody. We're back.
11: You're fine.
8: Sports. We talked about it, I think, on Monday.
11: Mm-hmm.
8: What's today, Thursday? God knows. ESPN, remember they fired Ryan Clark while he was on NFL Live.
11: Middle of the show.
8: Okay, and then, of course, more reports were coming out that more layoffs were coming, and we saw that earlier this week, Carl Ravitch being one of them, who's been with ESPN since 1993, had a huge part in MLB baseball and just almost everything on ESPN, a mainstay. He's gone, chopping block on David Lloyd as well, who's been there since 97. Also, Charles Davis, which everyone was really questioning that. Like, what's going on? Why are they cutting all these guys that came over from, remember, ESPN and NFL Network merged. So Charles Davis was an NFL Network analyst. And then Tom Pelissero was an NFL insider for the NFL Network. And then, of course, through ESPN. So Tom Pelissero is also out. Cam Newton, done on First Take. He was a contributor. He's not there anymore. Bart Scott, former Raven, who I loved, and I loved that he was on ESPN. He was a radio host and an NFL analyst. You saw him on Get Up every once in a while. He is out, and it just feels like these cuts, I don't know, some of them don't make any sense. Obviously, it's a numbers game. I was talking about it next door with the AM guys. It's a numbers game, but it's also a viewers game. We were talking about Ryan Clark, how, you know, you get into a verbal altercation sort of on the air, and it's like, that's not really... what we're looking for.
11: Did you read the ESPN president Jimmy Pitaro's all staff memo that was leaked?
8: No.
11: A memo was put out as to why it was.
8: Before you read that,
11: the cuts.
8: The moral
11: it's
8: of
11: way
8: the story.
11: Too long.
8: Yeah. Before you get into that, though, the moral of the story is all of these people, I believe, found out on social media that they were fired. They were never told by, like, I don't know, maybe their agent had gotten in touch with them or not, or again, a representative from the ESPN, you know, from Disney, did not say anything.
16: Really on ESPN? It's just the like, things move so fast and stuff gets leaked.
11: But it's impressive if it doesn't get leaked. Yeah.

0: Daniel Achu, he didn't like that he didn't offer to take a pay cut. Which, listen, you're not going to find a Stephen A. Smith fan on this side of the board, but that's, I'm like, that's not on Stephen A.
1: That's
0: He's getting paid. Good for him.
1: Yes, and that's my thing as well, though. Like, I don't know that he knows that him getting $100 million is sacrificing seven other people's jobs. And these are just the people that you know. I mean, I wonder what how many crew members got cut. You know, producers, you know, teleprompt runners, whatever they may be behind
2: and
1: the scenes.
2: And is there even a correlation to, you know,
1: how
2: Stephen A. Smith's salary and Pat McAfee's salary?
1: Because you would think ESPN's making enough money with all the broadcasts that they do year-round, 24-7, you know, throughout
2: also,
1: the day.
2: Some of these people are there 30 years.
1: Yeah, they've been there a long time.
2: That's a career. Like, you've had a fine career.
1: And the question is, for those guys, not necessarily for Stephen A. Smith, but for those guys that just got let go, was there even an opportunity for them to say, hey, I'll take a pay cut because I want to stay here? But they weren't even potentially given that offer.
0: It might, well, yeah, it might, that might not be an option. Often. Yeah, like, oh, never mind. We can work here to lower rate. They're like, no, we just, we have plans for you on not being here.
1: Yeah.
0: It's not a money thing. You're just, we're done with you.
2: All right, Val, come smell me.
1: Okay.
2: I bought Tommy Bahama Martinique. Unsmelled. Go ahead.
1: It's very clean. Very clean. I like the scent.
2: Good.
1: It's very fresh.
2: It's a win.
1: Very fresh.
2: Yeah, it's hard.
1: And you know what it is? It's subtle.
2: It's fresh and subtle.
1: Doesn't hit you
2: in
1: the face.
2: I like those two
1: it's
2: words.
1: Not like spicy or anything, but.
2: Those are two good words. It's very hard to buy cologne when you don't
1: smell it. I think it's very neutral. It's a very good everyday cologne.
0: Hibiscus.
2: For $30. Yeah. I think I got a winner.
1: That's a winner.
2: Cool.
1: Yeah, my perfume, my everyday perfume is like also $25. And then I have a fancy perfume that I wear only for special occasions. That's more expensive.
0: You ever smell Kobe?
1: Yes. Kobe smells delicious.
2: His is lotion, though. When he puts that damn lotion on.
1: It's that
2: turgid.
1: One. He walks by, and that's where you get a whiff of it.
2: What is it? Bourbon and what?
3: It's just bourbon.
2: Just straight bourbon?
1: Oh, is that the lotion?
3: That's the lotion, yeah.
2: Bourbon.
3: Yeah.
0: You hear the lotion when it goes on, too. You hear that in the back.
2: It always
0: of the
2: makes
0: room.
2: That weird ketchup sound. Like
1: the
2: sounds
1: it's
2: like someone crapped their pants.
1: Chair over there.
3: Yeah.
1: How many times a day you do that, Kobe?
3: Like maybe once or twice.
1: Oh, okay.
3: It lingers.
2: Well, you are a black man, and you don't want to be ashy.
0: Smooth.
2: You guys get very ashy.
4: It rubs the lotion
1: is
4: on
1: that,
4: its skin or
1: body,
4: else it gets
1: wait,
4: the hose again.
1: Are you putting body lotion on your hands right now?
0: He's gonna
2: well,
0: cut
2: the hands
0: you
2: are part of the body, aren't they?
1: But I feel like that's a lot.
0: That is a lot of lotion, brother.
2: You got a lot there.
3: I've committed.
0: I'm saying
3: I can't stop.
2: When you put too much on, then you got to start to spread it around
1: go
2: the body parts.
1: Go give some to Tony.
2: Put a little on the calves. You got to hit the neck.
0: You look like you fought a bowl of chowder.
2: Oh, Jesus, that's a lot.
0: You fist fought.
3: I can't stop.
0: Bisque.
2: Yeah, what are you going to do? You can't take it off.
3: I've committed. I can't stop.
2: Go up the forearms a little bit. Hit them forearms.
0: Hit the chest. There we go.
1: That's
0: a good one. That's my special boy.
2: Spread it out. Maybe hit
0: that's my special fella. There it is. It's not going away, dude.
1: Yeah, I was going to say, he was going real smooth
2: rubbing it faster won't help.
0: Yeah, it just spreads it to farther reaches.
1: You have fun with that.
2: So Tommy Bahama Martinique is a win.
1: That's a win. Absolutely a win. Yes.
0: Ooh, I'm feeling a certain way. That's right.
1: My goodness.
0: Oh, yeah. Some speaks. Look at that. Whoa, where's that right hand? Oh, he's itching his leg. Okay. Good God. I was on looking over. I'm looking over at Speaks. His right hand is down here doing this. I'm like, whoa, I like it too, brother. But wait till you get home. Yeah, jump on Livewire right now. If it's 12:30 time, right around 7:50. Whew, heterosexual icon Kobe Heider. They announced another great stop on Amelia's Last Ride. It's going to be a great one. September 10th. Lunacy, she's going to broadcast live, and Fuel's going to stop by and do a special acoustic performance to honor her career. She's also going to be giving away tickets to see Clutch for the first 2 hours of that show, September 10th, from 10 till noon. And that Clutch show is 2 days later. It's the Fairgrounds. It's the final stop on Amelia's Last Ride. 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Amelia's Last Ride brought to us by Old Glory Harley Davidson. Why did you have to call 911? I had to call yesterday after I saw a guy on the side of the road, Route 2. He was heading north. I was heading south. Just watched him collapse on the side of the road.
2: We got a text, by the way.
0: Anything about it?
2: Yeah, the guy died.
0: No!
2: No, I'm kidding.
0: Oh, God!
2: I'm kidding. I'm totally kidding. I just made that.
0: You know I'm easy trick. I'm easily tricked.
2: No, I don't know. I'll check the text, but I don't know.
5: The only time I think I had to call 911 was when I got rear-ended. Also got into a car accident.
2: Hey.
0: The EMT slipped. slipped in KY.
5: That was about 10 years.

0: Yeah. Did you, during that accident, you did call 911?
1: Oh, yeah.
0: Yeah, yeah.
1: I was very worried about him. I don't know about the other person, but...
0: But you got to take care of yourself.
1: Yeah, damn right.
0: What awards have they won, right? 410-338-1098. Why the hell did you have to call 911? Whoa! Let's start out real spicy. Tom, thank you for calling.
2: Hey, how are you guys?
0: You called 911 for something wild, if true.
2: Yeah, and it was. It was crazy. Probably early 2000s, I was headed to a meeting that it was hard to get. So here I am coming around 695. You know that exit that takes you on to 95 like you're going toward the Inner Harbor?
0: Yes.
2: I come around the corner, and there's this girl and guy fighting on the side of the road. He's trying to stuff her back into his car.
0: Oh.
2: She's fighting him off, kicking him. Everything told me to keep going, but my conscience got a hold of me, and I pull over, get on the side of the road, you know, 10 yards ahead of him, walk back. Hey, what's going on here, guys? She says, he's abusing me. He's trying to take me home and hurt me. He's saying, I got to get her to the hospital. She's having a mental breakdown. So I said, well, why don't we just wait right here? I'll call 911. Never called 911 before. And I said, we'll wait and let the cops figure it out. And she was appreciative. He came over toward me, and he kept trying to talk me out of making the 911 call.
0: Oh, so he kind of showed his hand. She wanted police presence there. He didn't. Did you know what the follow-up was? Who was telling the truth?
2: No, because, of course, just like you, I never heard anything back either. I figured I saved one of their lives that day. I don't know which one, but...
0: Good
3: for you, brother.
0: Good man, dude. That's
3: a crazy situation.
0: Wild. I've seen some dust-ups in public before that made me think, should I call here?
3: Well, like, if this is happening in public, what is happening behind closed doors?
0: What a great point, that if these two are just throwing hands and he's hitting her and grabbing her by the wrists and all that, trying to pull her into a car in full view of people.
3: Somebody says, I called 911 because I thought someone was breaking into my car. Turns out I was just hallucinating.
0: Damn. Let's talk to him. What does that mean? All right. Just staying losing my drugs. Mind. Let's talk to Farmer Josh now. Butcher Josh. Butcher Josh, how you doing, bud?
4: Good. How are you guys this morning?
5: Better than I deserve.
0: Did you have to call 911?
4: Yeah. The last butcher shop I worked at, I'd worked about 4 years, and the pressure washer that we had caught on fire and burnt the place to the ground.
0: Whoa. Were you inside?
4: Yeah, I was. I had just got done cleaning up the kill floor for the day, and
0: the kill floor, Jesus,
4: the lights were flickering, and we had just had new lights installed. So I walked in and I opened up the utility room door, and I looked down in there, and flame shot out above my head. So then I ran around and was going to try to put it out with a garden hose, and when I came around the corner, it was already halfway up the building. So I called 911, and it was like, took me for a shock because they didn't say, what's your emergency? They said, who am I speaking with? And then I told them, and I said, what's a good number to call you back in case we get disconnected? And I'm like, the freaking place is burning to the ground, right, guys. Get a daggone fire truck out here. And they just...
0: I'm currently on fire, ma'am.
3: My daggone?
0: Daggummit?
3: Get a daggone fire truck out here.
0: Come on now. I mean, by the time how long did it take?
3: It was too late, huh? The place burned to the ground?
4: Oh, yeah. Yeah, there was eight cows. Eight cows were standing in the pens.
0: Wait, what?
4: And, there was eight cows standing in the pens that were I was going to butcher that day, and I was.
5: Okay.
4: Wait a minute.
3: Did they burn?
4: No, I got them out, but I was on the phone with 911, and I said, "Oh, I need to go back in and get steers out of the pens." And she said, "No, please don't re-enter the building." And I'm like, "I'm not going to stand here and watch these things get burned to death." So I went in there.
0: I'm
4: and
0: the
4: I
0: one
4: was
0: who
4: like,
0: kills them. Yeah. You went back in and saved eight cows.
4: Yeah, that was like the scaredest I've ever been. It was all dark. The electric was off. There was like flames above my head and embers above my head.
3: So you save them just to kill them another day?
4: Well, yeah.
0: And
4: yeah,
0: you use the meat, obviously. More of a stay of execution than anything, as you take them across
3: you
0: the street.
3: You live for one more day.
0: You get a reprieve. What the hell? That's
3: Did
0: wild.
3: You like feed them extra good that one day? Like just be like, hey.
4: Yeah, yeah. Well, it was like 2 years since we've had an animal get out, and the firefighters went through one of the gates and left it open, and I went down to go feed them hay and try to get them water, and one of them hit their butt in the gate and kicked it all the way open, and as the fire's like, they're still putting the fire out, we have a 1,800-pound steer running around.
3: Oh, my God. What a mess.
6: They got a couple of battles to fight. I mean, you got a building on fire. There's a pissed-off steer. Hey, we still want to connect with you at some point for Kobe's idea. JSS does to head to what I now know as the kill floor.
3: Well, I don't want to go. I don't want to go. I don't want to go to the kill animals.
6: I can't wait to join you. I'm trying to slit the throat of a steer so badly.
3: I agree to that.
6: I want the blood to rain down on me like some satanic ritual.
3: Only if you have that thing from No Country for Old Men where I could just put a piston into their head.
6: If you could hold your head still, and then the head just snaps to the side.
3: I don't want to do any of that.
6: I'll put you on hold. I'll see you soon. I'm going to dress like a druid. Let's talk to Kristen on line two. Kristen, thank you for holding, dear.
7: Hi.
6: Hi. What'd you see? Why'd you call 911?
7: About 5 years ago, I was with my son. We were at the gas station getting gas. And there was a guy who was clearly on something. We watched him stumble into the lot. And after about 5 minutes of just pacing back and forth, he collapsed. There probably was, like, I don't know, maybe 10 other people in the lot at the time that just kept watching him and looking at him. And the bystander effect is real. No one really did anything.
3: Well, everyone assumes someone else is going to do something.
6: Yeah, someone will get to that.
7: So, I was like, I have to call 911, and I asked for an ambulance, and they asked me if I could start. There was a bunch of questions they asked. Was he breathing? And I was not close to him at the time, so I wasn't sure. And they're like, can you start CPR? I am CPR certified, never have done it before in my life, and have not done it again since then. Scared out of my mind entirely.
3: Wait, you gave him CPR?
7: I did.
3: Was he, like, gross?
7: Yes.
3: A little stinky?
7: A little. I just did the hand compressions. And
3: They
7: were
3: no mouth to mouth. No mouth to mouth.
7: No, I told them I was not doing that.
6: Dude, it reminds me of the, did you see the photo, the video that went viral after the Knicks parade of the lady that gave the dude that had, he OD'd at the Knicks parade and she gave him mouth to mouth and he snaps to and tries to lean in for the most passionate kiss. And she's like, Jesus, dude, I just saved your life. So this guy ended up living because of you.
7: Well, I'm not 100% sure. I don't know. I never got any follow-up. But when the paramedics arrived, they did tell me that I possibly saved his life by doing that. Thanked me. And I was completely shaken because this is an experience I've never encountered before. You know, my son thought I was a hero. And so do we. That I saved his life. So
3: yeah, I believe.
6: I bet your son will take, you know, we always talk about core memories, like being happy ones. That's a core memory that he's going to take with him that he'll never forget the time that my mom, she saved somebody. You think you did that boy right that day.
7: I appreciate it. Thank you.
5: Coming up, a Marylander wins $2 million in the lottery and somehow keeps collecting food stamps. And that's not the only problem state auditors found. The story next on Josh Spiegel News.
3: And we are at 8:01, and traffic is brought to you by Smythe Jewelers. 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
8: Take a look at traffic along 895. Still pretty busy heading south from Erdman Avenue as you make your way down toward the Harbor Tunnel. Very heavy volume through that stretch nearby. There's also a report of a crash on Pulaski Highway near Erdman Avenue. It's in the westbound lane. So coming off of Moravia to Pulaski Highway, there's a lot of heavy congestion there as you make your way toward where that accident activity is reportedly. Also on the outer loop of the Beltway, slow from White Marsh Boulevard over to Perrine Parkway. Seeing delays now off and on the inner loop between Reiser Sound Road and the Jones Falls Expressway. 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
5: Can eating foreign shrimp give you an extra ear?
6: What the hell was that sentence?
5: One U.S. senator actually brought that up during a hearing You'll hear the story coming up.
6: Now I hear music too vividly. From the Rice Law News Desk, it's Josh Spiegel.
5: Two children murdered in the place they should have been safest, their home. Now Baltimore County police say they've caught the killer, and he is also a kid. 9-year-old Steve Allen and his sister, 15-year-old Giovanna Myrie, were shot to death earlier this month in their Gwin Oak home. Police Chief Robert McCullough says a 16-year-old boy killed the siblings. Keith James Jr., arrested in West Baltimore. He'll be charged as an adult with the murders. Chief McCullough says he doesn't know why James killed them, but he had some sort of relationship with Giovanna.
16: When you consider how horrific this crime was carried out, it was terrible. You know that, and when you reflect on the fact that a child who had just turned 16 carried out this crime and did it in the manner and the way that he did, it's troubling.
5: The chief didn't get into details on how they caught James, but we do know police found silent witnesses, impeccably honest ones, the electronics. The chief says cameras are everywhere, and they spotted James before and after the murders near the crime scene.
6: Yeah, the Ring doorbell really has to be one of the single biggest boons to policing in the past decade. Clearly, they're meant to be and sold to us as our own personal security for our homes. But really, we have installed an entire nationwide network of surveillance for police departments, both state, local,
5: yeah,
6: federal.
5: Yeah, criminals, how do you like us now?
6: You're kind of screwed if you're getting away from anywhere. You've got to commit your dirty business somewhere out in Amish country where they don't believe in this type of stuff. And also, you know, your criminals, I've realized this too, and Speaks, you probably have as well from all the true crime that you get into. That the whole, like, I don't snitch. I ain't turning them on the boys. I'm not saying it. Everyone snitches. Everyone, the minute they turn that screw one quarter to the left, they dime anybody out. And especially with kids.
5: Yeah.
6: When there's a kid involved here, there was no place for you to hide. Family members probably wouldn't harbor you.
5: Right.
6: Friends. There's no one that wants that stink on them. You killed two children. Get away from me. I'm calling myself. I'll be very curious to see if there was someone within his own family that ended up turning him in.
5: About that bus carrying students from the Maryland School for the Blind. You know, the one that crashed into a pharmacy this week in Parkville. Now we know what allegedly happened. Another car cut off the bus. That's right. The car going the opposite way on Harford Road crossed the center line into the path of the bus. The bus swerved, plowed into the building. Two students and an adult went to the hospital with minor injuries. No word yet whether the driver of the car will face charges. Every time you get behind the wheel in Baltimore, you may be taking a bigger risk than almost anywhere else in America. A new report ranks Baltimore the third riskiest city in America for drivers.
6: Nice.
5: Only Boston and D.C. ranked worse. The annual Allstate America's Best Drivers report found Baltimore drivers are 142% more likely to be involved in a crash than the national average, meaning the typical driver here is involved in a collision about once every 4 years. That's mainly because of tailgating, speeding, or distracted driving. Nice going! You're embarrassing us!
6: When's the last time you drove in Washington, D.C. in the district?
5: It's been years. I avoid D.C. at all costs. Just the commute from here to D.C., it's especially in rush hour, it's like 2 hours.
6: Yeah, exactly. It's 20-plus, 30-plus miles away in some instances, and yet it takes a half a day. And then the minute you get in there, especially me, I take Route 50, and Route 50 dumps you right into D.C. But then the minute you hit that, you're driving up Pennsylvania, New York. We got that Towson circle that screws us all up. There's a circle every three blocks there,
5: yeah.
6: And they're snug. Those circles in D.C., those traffic circles are, I'm telling you, it's advanced level driving.
5: That damn L'Enfant, what was his name? L'Enfant?
6: L'Enfant Plaza?
5: He designed D.C.
6: F that guy.
5: Yeah.
6: You stink. Is he French?
5: Probably.
6: I'm reading a book about Vietnam right now. I can't stand the French. They dragged us into that crap. Those bastards.
5: Yeah.
6: Those bastards dragged us into Vietnam. Yeah, Sheridan Circle, DuPont Circle, oh God, some of the ones where these the underpasses where you drive underneath?
5: Yeah. familiar with those.
6: They suck too. Yeah, it's a nightmare. Logan Circle, because everything's, I mean, you think our traffic around here is bad. They're constantly, constantly uprooting those roadways. The one, the center one, the Scott Circle Northwest, that is a mixing bowl. I mean, how there isn't an accident there every 15 minutes is beyond.
5: Your tax dollars at work. A Marylander won $2 million in the lottery, but somehow kept collecting food stamps. That's according to a new state audit. This guy got the SNAP benefits, and he got those SNAP benefits for almost 3 years, despite winning the $2 million lottery. The lottery winner alone received about $9,000 in benefits after cashing his winning ticket. That's not all the audit found. Maryland also kept paying SNAP benefits to people in prison, not just once or twice. There were nearly 1,900 cases of that.
17: Prisoners!
5: Mm-hmm. The blame laid on the Department of Human Services, which oversees public aid programs, and they blame outdated systems and weak oversight. The state's doing better now, making fewer mistakes, but is still facing millions of dollars in penalties from the feds. Could eating foreign shrimp give you an extra ear?
6: Okay.
5: One U.S. senator actually brought that up during a hearing. Republican Louisiana Senator John Kennedy, known as America's most quotable senator. Oh, he's a joker. And he's getting a lot of attention for what he said during a Senate hearing. Kennedy challenged Agriculture Secretary Brooke Rollins about inspections of foreign shrimp and oysters. He argued the U.S. is not doing enough to check for contamination. Then came the line that got everyone's attention.
18: Oyster harvesters, farmers?
19: Yes. In this USDA,
18: are they,
19: yes,
18: having to compete with other countries who grow oysters and shrimp in a ditch and shoot them full, a pocket full of antibiotics?
19: 100% yes.
18: And if you eat too much of that foreign shrimp and oysters, you'll grow an extra ear, won't you?
19: I'm not sure about that, but I know it is not good. And I also know we import 90% of our shrimp.
18: Why aren't we inspecting the shrimp and the oysters from abroad?
19: Well, it goes much larger than that. Why are we importing so much from abroad, which goes to the president's trade agenda?
5: I mentioned a couple weeks ago, I'm reading a book now, coincidentally, by this Senator Kennedy from Louisiana, called How to Test Negative for Stupid and Why Washington Never Will. Yeah, most quotable senator in America. It's an amusing book.
6: Yeah, that's
0: shrimp or oysters.
6: It's,
0: why are we testing the shrimp and oysters?
5: I bet he's onto
0: that
5: something
0: are
5: too.
0: In a ditch and pump them full of antibiotics.
6: You know, I wouldn't mind a third ear.
0: What about a third testicle?
6: You got the superfluous third nipple. Why not a third ear?
0: It's turning into Harry Carey.
6: As a music fan, Scott would love a third ear to hear a different level.
0: I can hear the music better. Shrimp and oysters.
6: We do import a lot of seafood.
0: We import a ton of it.
6: It's like, what's from the Vietnamese crab that looks like a blue crab?
0: Where does it all come from?
6: He does sound like Harry now that you say it. You should bring in his book again or hit some other quotes out of that bad boy.
0: If you were a hot dog, would you eat yourself? I would. I'd be so delicious. And I wash myself down with a nice cold Budweiser.
6: Oh, God. I miss that
0: Hi.
6: Man.
0: Hi.
6: Hey, Norm.
0: Hey, Norm.
6: You think the moon's made of cheese?
0: Is the moon made of cheese? Hi.
6: Oh,
3: one of Will Ferrell's greatest.
6: Yeah, more of that. Less
3: the
6: of the Hawk.
3: Not so much.
6: I tell you, I watched 10 minutes of it. It's a Mike's Hard Lemonade commercial.
3: Is it really?
6: Watch it.
3: Yeah, it's Will Ferrell's latest Netflix movie called The Hawk.
6: Egregious product placements. And it's not even like a joke, like the classic, what was it, Wayne's World, where in the middle of it.
3: Yellow, different.
6: Better. Or like he's covered in like Pepsi gear. You could tell Mike's Hard helped subsidize.
0: Hi.
6: It is not good.
0: Hi.
5: 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Today in Baltimore, sunshine, less humid, 82. 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
6: A few of us around these parts got tricked by an AI photo that was going around of a popular celebrity that went to a local eatery. We'll tell you what, we'll tell you who, and you'll tell us. You ever get tricked by an AI photo? We want to know. Come on, be honest.

0: like that Foo Fighters song? Not into that old Shinedown song? Want to hear more L7? Maybe not as much Boston's. Let us know. 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We got a bunch of new songs for you to go up there. Tell us what you think about. Log on now and let us know what you think. Yes, you do have a say in the music here on 98 Rock. This is not our station. It's all of our station. Join us, the Music Advisors. So Morgan Wallen, what is it, Whiskey Glasses? That's his big hit. He comes to town last weekend, two shows. By all account, they're packed to the rafters. Oh, you're going to get Glenn Clark in here next time he fills in for sports. I saw that. You see that?
1: It was silly. It was, Glenn, you're silly.
0: Glenn, you're a silly goose, Glenn. And there was this photo going around. Was it THB? Was that where he was at? They thought he was.
1: I believe it was Bagel Works. In Hunt Valley. Well, that was Valerie. Valerie got tricked because she thought Morgan Wallen stopped by. I think it's Bagel Works in Hunt Valley. She's like, "That's my bagel place," and Morgan Wallen was there. No, it was AI.
0: It was fully AI.
1: And then Tony also got tricked.
0: I saw the photo on social, too. He's stopping by for local flavor.
1: Tony thought that he had also stopped by the barber shop that Tony goes to. And, Morgan Wallen did not stop at any of these places. It was all AI. They just put Morgan Wallen, you know, like AI. Hey, put. I don't even know how you. I sound so old right now, but I don't even know how you do that. Do you have to type in, like, hey.
0: Make it look like Morgan Wallen's eating. You could literally just voice to text it.
1: Or do you put a picture of like an empty barber chair into the AI and be like, hey, put Morgan Wallen in this chair.
0: Yeah, you could do that too.
1: Getting a haircut.
0: Yes, you could take a photo of something.
1: Yeah, two of our coworkers duped.
0: Yeah, it sounded like they were duped. A couple of y'all were duped. I saw the photo and he would not have taken that photo. It's like him like leaning over, like
1: eating a bagel,
0: like joyfully. And I get it. It's gotten so freaking good looking these days. You have trouble telling difference, but you got to say to yourself, would this person do that?
1: Right.
0: Like the other one I was referencing to you guys yesterday, a little bit on, a little bit off air, that there's these two people that were allegedly TikTokers that were driving golf balls into downtown LA buildings. And they were just setting up this like little balanced tee and cranking Titleists into the distance. And everyone's like going, these sons of bitches are going to jail. These bastards. And you go, I don't think that's actually happening. And then you look in the background and you clearly go, okay, the same car has driven by five times. I don't think guy's pinkies lined up well. Famously, Joe will even tell you himself, Robinson, he got tricked with Gen 1 AI, which was hysterical. We had a training video around here forever ago from, you know, our corporate technology security partners. We're going to take all these lessons on. Don't give everybody the secrets. And it was this deep fake video back before we called it AI. It was all deep fakes. It was Christopher Walken talking to us on this video. Like, hey, it's Christopher Walken. Just letting you know, don't give your laptop to a homeless guy. And it was a bad, bad AI. It just was clearly some other guy and they slapped the face on. And Robinson goes, can you believe they sprung for Walken?
1: Right.
0: They got him to do y'all's training videos. Is he hurting for cash that bad? And I go, no, that was the lesson. The lesson was don't get tricked by that stuff.
1: And you got tricked.
0: And you fully got tricked. I mean, I've told you stories. 410-338-1098. What we're telling you is asking you, who do you know that got tricked by the photo?
1: Oh, my dad has been sharing stuff on Facebook that is just clearly AI.
0: Oh, God, I tricked Pete.
1: He sees stuff and he shares it. Oh, my God, look at this market in India. Look at the way they make this. And it's like, Dad, that's not real.
0: That's clearly not real.
2: I've probably been tricked a bunch of times, but the one was it took a couple of times on Instagram. I get my algorithm is animals and all animals. And there was these videos keep popping up of dog owners, and the dog comes to the door and the owner says, oh, what is it, boy? And the dog leads the owner to a wounded animal or an abandoned puppy. And it's like this keeps happening. OK, it happened. Maybe it happens once. But it doesn't happen 70 times.
0: Yeah, every single day, there's a freshly wounded animal.
2: Yeah.
0: God, there was another one I sent. I sent the Waldorf boys of some lady that she's in a high rise. High dive. One of those big cement platforms. They look like they're two stories up. And by all accounts, she's about to do this glorious Olympics summer you know, triple Lindy dive into the water. And as the camera pans back, there's no water in the pool. And she just, whoa, boom, just hits the ground. Her body gets all banged up. Mm. There's people in the background, oh, my God, is she okay? And then she gets up and kind of is like, I'm all right, sorry, didn't realize we hadn't filled the water yet. And Pete goes, why the hell would she do that? I was like, do you think she's alive? That's impossible for her to survive. She just jumped two stories onto her head into the cement pool below. That's not real. Yeah, 410-338-1098. That just is another thing that you have to sort of source check these days, especially Speaks, you as a newsman, that when you get a photo of a thing, this celebrity spotted doing this, this politician being caught doing that, you now have to. Old generations of newsmen did not have to.
2: Sometimes if it's too good to be true, it is.
0: There you go. There you go. Yeah, I don't think Donald Trump stopped by the Pasadena Golden Corral and put his whole foot in the chocolate fountain. I don't.
2: What was the one, like, years ago, I think, maybe in his first term, it was like he was in a physical fight, or do you remember that?
0: I remember the one that my old man got tricked by with him being arrested out front of Trump Tower.
1: Yeah, that's the one.
0: Yeah, it looked like nine NYPD boys in blue were diving on him. And I mean, if you look at it at a glance, you go, oh, the president's getting kidnapped. Or I think it was in between presidencies.
2: Yeah.
0: But then you spend 3 minutes, when I say minutes, seconds, looking around. That cop has got six fingers. That cop, his entire belt is guns. There was one of the guys, he had like a face on each side of his head. Like, it was not even good. There was one of a unknown influencer going through the airport in Milan, everyone going, who is this mystery man surrounded by security? He had his own plane pull up to some concourse. What mystery man is this? And everyone's like, oh, it's this famous soccer player. No, it's this Parisian actor. No, it's this oligarch from Russia. It wasn't real. It was just some literally generated guy that people swore they knew who it was. They swore they knew who it was. Then someone pointed out, look at the photographer over there. She's got four arms like the Mortal Kombat boss Goro. Just spend a second looking at this crap. 410-338-1098. It's the old people, unfortunately, get tricked more than often, but not to say that us youngsters don't as well. And we are young. 410-338-1098. Did you? Did they? Fall for an AI photo?
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8: Yes, take a look at a couple of accidents in town. One on Light at East Redwood Street. There's also an accident up in Fullerton. It's on Bel Air Road at Henry Avenue. There's also a crash on Charles Street at East Fayette. Take a look at 895, still jammed up southbound between Erdman Avenue all the way into the Harbor Tunnel. There was a crash on Pulaski Highway just before Erdman Avenue in the westbound lane. Still seeing some slow traffic approaching it, coming off of off of Moravia 2 heading on that ramp to Pulaski. A lot of heavy congestion there. And delays continue on the inner loop of the Beltway between Park Heights Avenue and the Jones Falls Expressway. 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
4: Yes, Justin.
0: I got some news we'll share with you at the end. At the end of your broadcast. Ravens training camp next week.
4: Okay.
0: I just text the boss, asked him a little question, and he said, go ahead.
4: All right.
0: Go ahead, tell him.
4: I love a surprise.
0: I'll tell you next at the end of the show. Okay. Right at the end of your segment.
4: Okay, very good. Well, the Orioles did split the doubleheader yesterday with the Red Sox. They dropped game one 6-3, but they won the second game 5-1. Now, that game one loss allowed the Red Sox to extend their win streak to 15. That's right, 15
12: That's
4: consecutive
12: right.
4: wins, okay? But they were cut off there. So that number of 15 straight wins did tie their franchise record. It did not break the record. That's right, the Orioles cut them off. They said, that's enough. Let's stop you in your tracks. Let's kill the momentum here.
0: Yeah, don't
4: and they did.
0: Build a record on our back.
4: Mm-mm.
0: I don't like that.
4: And they stopped it before the record started. So the 5-1 win was courtesy of the Orioles. They came out swinging in the first inning. 4 runs scored in that first inning. And they actually scored 2 runs in that game yesterday on a wild pitch. Here's the first one.
13: Beavers watches it kick away from the catcher, and everyone will advance, and Alonzo will score on a wild pitch. 1-0 Baltimore on a huge break. Beavers watched it kick off the catcher, Narvaez. And the Orioles grab a lead.
4: And this one was Gunnar Henderson in the 7th.
14: Batting average barely above 200 for the year. Takes way outside. It's back to the screen. Here comes Henderson charging home. A wild pitch to cash in. It's 5-1 Baltimore.
4: Definitely a win that they needed. Post-game, you heard from Kyle Bradish because he pitched 6 innings of 1-run baseball. This was his first start of the second half. And, I mean, he just explained this one perfectly.
15: At this point, every win's important, but they're right in front of us in the standings. So being able to take one is really big for this team. I mean, we had the second longest streak going in. So, yeah, definitely wanted to at least get one here.
4: This was also the first time that we saw Kyle Bradish on the mound since signing his 5-year, $90 million contract extension. And he expressed his emotions post-game.
15: I'm really happy from the top down. Everybody's committed to the same goal, and that's winning and getting back to the playoffs and eventually win the World Series. And I definitely feel that from the coaching staff and all the players there.
4: So congratulations to Kyle Bradish. He will actually be speaking to the Baltimore media, I believe, tomorrow when the team is back at Camden Yards about the contract extension specifically. But picking up a win over the Red Sox ain't too shabby on your way home. So happy trip home yesterday. They're off today. We did find out that Samuel Basayo hit the 10-day injured list with right shoulder inflammation. So that means the Orioles are without both of their starting catchers in Adley Rutschman and Samuel Basayo, plus you're missing your third baseman or your utility player, really, Blaze Alexander. But all three of those guys were huge pieces in this Orioles lineup, and you're missing them. So when you look at the Orioles lineup, just go through the list of guys. Go ahead. Name them.
1: Well, no, go ahead.
4: Well, the ones you know, Taylor Ward, Pete Alonso, Gunnar Henderson, Tyler O'Neill, Kobe Mayo, Colton Cowser, Leody Taveras. Then it gets a little dicey. Not dicey, but obviously just, you know, unfamiliar. Christian Encarnacion Strand, who came in recently. He's been on a hot streak. Hit a solo home run in that first inning. Jonathan Rodriguez, who was the corresponding move for the Orioles when they put Samuel Basayo on the IL. And then Chadwick Tromp, who they brought up because they put Adley Rutschman on the IL. So, yes, your point, Scott?
1: My question is, Val, this is my question.
4: Go ahead.
1: If you are an Adley Rutschman or a Samuel Basayo, and Samuel's got some shoulder inflammation, and what does Adley have?
4: Right, left wrist inflammation.
1: His wrist inflammation. So they both have inflammation. Hold on. Let me finish. Adley goes out first. Adley has wrist inflammation. He goes, my wrist ain't feeling great.
0: Mm-hmm.
1: Then Sammy says, my shoulder ain't feeling great. Out of one of the two guys, are they able to go, like, is Sammy able to go, oh, well, Adley's already out, man. I'm just going to fight through this. Don't worry about me. I'm good to go. Or if then Adley finds out that Samuel is got the shoulder is now hurting him, is he going to go, oh, you know what? My wrist ain't that bad. I'm going to step up. I'll get back in there. Are they able to say, I'm going to get, if they find out the other guy is not able to go, are they able to go be like, hey, I'm going to go now.
0: I'll fight through this.
1: I'm going to fight through this instead of having to go with some other guy.
4: You would
1: because
4: think?
1: They're both out.
4: But
1: it's a question.
4: It's a question. It's a great question.
1: Thank you.
4: And I believe that they're probably consulting with not only the team doctors, but the training staff there for
1: who
4: the Orioles.
1: Who trumps who? Can't Adley just be like, get out of my way, I'm going?
4: No, but the thing is,
1: try and stop me.
4: If you both have respective minor injuries, they're concern is that, okay, Adley can go out there and play with the sore wrist. It's going to be tough to swing a bat. It's going to be maybe potentially hard to throw left. That's not even the throwing arm, but still, it's going to be hard to take in a bat. We don't want it to get worse if we send you out there. You know what I mean? And inflammation, I need to know what that really means, because is it swollen? Is the wrist five times the normal size? Like,
1: save
4: what
1: that.
4: Does that mean?
1: Yes.
4: So I need a visual.
1: Yeah, well,
4: every time,
1: well, yes,
4: wait
1: is.
4: A minute,
1: it
4: this
1: is five
4: goes
1: times
4: back.
1: The normal size.
4: Every time there is an injury, I need a visual. That's the next step in injuries in professional sports. I need a visual. Look.
1: I'm not saying any of these guys are faking it. I'm not saying the injuries aren't. But I'm just saying, are they able to be like, look, I'm gonna step up and fight through this. And we
4: which
1: really,
4: I also.
1: It's go time here where this is crucial. I need to be out there.
4: Yeah, lower back discomfort for Chris Bassitt. I was going through lower back discomfort. You guys knew this. I was immobile, okay?
1: Yeah, how's it been, by the way?
4: It's been better. And it's still not great, but.
1: But you know what you did?
4: But I.
1: You rested.
4: I did rest.
1: You rested.
4: And you know what? And Chris Bassitt rested, and then he had to get a procedure.
1: You're right.
4: He
1: I guess
4: surgery.
1: If they don't have the rest, it won't
4: so
1: get better.
4: I think how it was explained to me is that they've gotten to a point where they have pushed through it probably for a game or two, and you just don't want it to get worse. And so now it is worse, and you got to take a rest so that it gets better.
1: Somebody's
4: that's
1: saying that Samuel Osai was hurt because of his own dumbass fault. I guess he broke a bat over his knee?
4: Is that his shoulder?
0: I don't know. Maybe just the force of shoving that thing
4: down.
0: He
4: does that a lot.
0: I always think about that when I watch a dude crack a bat over their knee, and I get it. They got their quads. They got legs the size of, you know, Cadillacs. But still, that's soft tissue. That's a muscle tissue. If I'm a coach or if I'm a strength and conditioning guy, I'm begging you, if you gotta chuck it. Do something.
1: Don't break it over your knee.
0: Don't break it over your knee.
4: You can slam it on the ground. Like Gunnar Henderson will do that. But yeah, over the knee is brutal for your body. So not not great, not ideal situation for the Orioles to have three of their main guys that you want in the lineup day in and day out on the injured list. Not sure when they're going to be coming back. Most of them, I think maybe all three of them are on the 10-day injured list, but you never know how long that's going to be. So off today, they're back at Camden Yards tomorrow. The Atlanta Braves are in town. That's a really good team.
0: They got a couple of good teams. They got a couple of NL leaders coming up between them. Mm-hmm. And then I think you got the Phillies to kick off August.
4: Yes.
0: And they are
4: top
0: of the pops right now themselves. So they've got some competition coming up. Who do they play in between?
4: The Detroit Tigers.
0: Okay, they're beatable.
4: Mm-hmm. They are definitely beatable right now. The Detroit Tigers are 48-54. They're fourth place in the American League Central.
0: Dumb question, but I'm not good with numbers.
2: No question is dumb.
0: Just you wait, Spiegs. I've got some
12: It's usually just the person asking.
0: Exactly. Oh. That's not wrong.
4: Come on. Right. Just sniffing broccoli.
0: What? Have they been above 500 at any point this season?
4: The O's?
0: Yeah.
4: I don't remember.
0: I can't recall
4: them. I don't think that they
0: were. Have they been over 500 at any point?
4: I think they were close to 500, if not right at 500
0: at one
4: point.
0: Twos and threes and threes, but
4: I don't think they've been above. I don't know that they've been above. At least it wouldn't have been since April. But yeah, that's a good question.
0: Yeah, it just seems like I'm waiting for them. I'm glad they finally made it.
4: Because, again, that's early on. So, like, does it really matter when you've played 10 games and you're 5-5 or whatever it might have been? Or 7-3. I don't know.
0: I'm just glad we made it to 50 wins, but like,
4: yes.
0: We got to start.
4: You still got
0: 53
4: losses, so you got to make up some ground. Still 3 games back in the wild card spot. But yeah, Birdland Hawaiian shirt giveaway this weekend. 20,000 fans will get the shirt on Friday and Saturday. So all weekend long, get out to the ballpark. And then 5,000 kids, I believe 12 and under, will get their Birdland Hawaiian shirt. I'll be out there getting one as well.
0: It looks like they reached a flat 6-6 early.
4: Yeah, early.
0: And then slumped in May to 21-29 and have been just hovering just underwater since.
4: Yep. So the trade deadline comes up in, I believe, 11 days from today. So we're almost 10 days out, and we'll see what happens.
0: Yeah, what do the tea leaves tell you? We buying? We selling? What are we?
4: I believe that they would be... It would be opportunistic if they went out and got somebody. I don't know if they necessarily need more help in the starting pitching area, but, you know, you could always use somebody. Speaking of the Detroit Tigers, Tarek Skubal is looking like he's going to be traded somewhere. We don't know where yet, but there could be teams that are interested in him. I believe he's a free agent at the end of this year.
0: Mm-hmm.
4: And so it just makes sense for him to be moving on since the Detroit Tigers don't look like they're going anywhere this year. But it would be interesting if he went to... a team that I don't know, that's just trying to get above water, like you said, or if they're already swimming and ready to, you know, make a real push for the playoffs at this point in July. So we'll see what happens. But he's the biggest name I've seen so far that is like 95% going to be traded. Maybe 90%.
16: Anything else, Val?
4: Ravens training camp.
0: That's
4: less than a week away.
0: Damn,
4: that's what
0: right.
4: We're looking
0: next
4: forward
0: Wednesday,
4: to.
0: Your boys are gonna be there.
16: We're going out there.
0: Hot damn, Iva!
16: You know that, Val?
4: What?
16: We're going out.
4: You're going out there.
16: You're damn right we are.
12: That's right.
4: Am I gonna?
12: No, hell no.
0: Oh, good lord, no! We need somebody to watch the stove.
16: Got fired for less. How dare you?
0: Yeah, it's. I don't know, but I know we'll be. So maybe
4: what
0: go
4: day
0: out
4: are
0: there
4: you going? Tell me.
0: Next Wednesday. We'll be there broadcasting live 5:30 to 10 a.m. And they are working on a variety of staff right now, but I do believe we will be talking to some of the new coaching staff.
4: Oh, my gosh.
0: We got new OCs, DCs, head coach. We'll grab who we can grab. The players are practicing, but Lord knows we'll probably.
16: Derek! Hey, Derek!
0: Trying to get somebody
4: Derek
0: over.
4: Henry!
0: Trying to get somebody over to talk to us. You know? So. See if we can pull it
4: I
0: off.
4: Will also be there Wednesday, but I don't know if I'm going to be there at the same time that you guys
0: okay,
4: are going to
0: sure.
4: be
0: maybe a different time.
4: Yeah. Yes. So I believe me and Nick will be out there Wednesday afternoon.
12: I'd love to see Nick test
0: out. I would love to see Nick. Yeah. I'd love to talk to Tyler Loop.
4: Mm-hmm.
0: Love to see how he's doing after last season's abrupt ending.
4: You know, he's got a good head on his shoulder.
0: Good, you got to.
4: We talked to him during a mandatory minicamp. And,
16: I want to talk to Ray Lewis.
4: Yeah, where's he at?
0: He will be there, whether or not he's invited. He will be in the locker room reading the good book to the players.
4: When you walk in the front door of One Winning Drive, he's just sitting there in an armchair.
0: Mm-hmm.
4: I mean, that's his living room.
0: He's got to have an office, right? He's got to have like a back office there, like you're allowed to.
4: He might have a man cave there. I mean, that would be more, you know.
0: He's got to hold everything.
4: More his speed, I think.
0: But, you see, I think it was yesterday, Bisciotti was talking to the team.
17: Yes.
0: He was chatting with him. I've actually got a little bit of that audio.
17: Well, let's hear it.
0: Let's see what we hold here. Hold on.
18: All right, you got to give us a few words before we go. Bisciotti.
19: Hold your mouth. Thank you. No,
20: how are you? But I want to make something pretty simple. It's really simple. What do you think Derrick Henry's doing for the next 5 weeks? You're training and you're loving family. You're loving up your family. Give them the time that you might not be able to give them starting in August. This is the time that you can show them, the people that gave you the most, give them the most. Have fun, be safe, and we'll see you back here in 5 weeks.
0: Hell yes, sir. Damn, hell yeah, that's our guy. That's our dude. We'll be
17: there next week. He is the best. That was probably during mandatory minicamp. I think it was just posted on Ravens Wired. I love watching those because you get that behind-the-scenes look. And, again, you do not hear from Steve Bisciotti very often. So when he speaks, people listen.
0: I tell you, I also like Stubble Steve.
17: Oh, he looks great.
0: Stubble Steve is
17: great.
0: A good-looking Steve because usually he's got the hair slicked back and he's clean-shaven as hell. He looks like a dude that's been in the war room making plans for another season.
17: Let me tell you what. Great golfer.
0: Oh, I bet. You had a chance to ask him about going out at some point?
17: I haven't asked him about it, but I've seen him out.
0: Hold him aside.
17: Yes.
0: If we get a hold of him, we'll ask him.
17: Absolutely.
0: Yeah. I'll be like, we didn't want to ask. She insisted.
17: Yes, please. Okay? You know I'm so interested
0: in golf. She's got dirt on us. We have to ask. Chad Steele, Brad Downs, if you're listening, see if Bisciotti wants to take our girl to the links. I think she'd have a lovely time, even though that might be a conflict of interest because he's a member of the media. Whatever. I don't know how rules work. See if she can get out there with you. So next Wednesday, we'll be there.
17: I'm so excited for
0: you guys.
17: We'll
0: see who we can get, but we've grabbed Harbaugh in the past.
17: When was the last time you were at Ravens training camp?
1: Not too long ago. We were under the veranda out back.
17: Oh.
0: I think our office, excuse me.
1: We got ice cream, remember?

0: might have to unfollow them. I don't need to be tricked, okay? I really don't. And it's really depressing that we've fallen into this hole of AI.
1: Well, hello.
0: And it's disappointing.
2: I hate that hole.
0: And I'm really upset that I fell for it.
2: That you
0: okay?
2: thought, what was the name of the place again? I'm sorry.
0: I don't even want to say it.
2: You don't even want to shout them out.
3: There it is. The photo is still there.
0: I did it.
2: Look at it, Val.
0: And they posted it, and that's why I talked about it. And I hope that they get all the commerce and all this stuff. I don't like that. You just fooled me, and I don't like that because I'm here to tell the facts. That's not a fact.
3: I'm looking here, Val.
0: Can you tell?
2: This makes Tony so happy.
3: It's a really good AI.
0: It's really good.
2: It's pretty well done.
0: So, again, congrats to them, but I don't like that.
2: What are the rules now, too? Because we were talking about this in the post-show meeting. You've got to tell people somewhere. Like, when you do an advertisement on Instagram, you need to use the hashtag ad to make sure people know. Don't they now have a thing
3: on there?
2: This
3: doesn't have anything on it.
2: There's nothing on
3: there. I'm looking at it. I don't see anything. It says, thanks, Morgan Wallen, for dropping by this AM to fuel up on our bagels for this weekend. Good luck on your two shoes in Baltimore.
0: But there's a winky.
3: Yeah, they did put a winky face. They put a winky face, Val. You missed the winky face.
0: I saw it. I'm just mad at myself.
2: He sat at our favorite table.
3: Yeah.
2: Send him to our shop next time.
0: Mm-hmm.
2: Now I'll be going to everybody got tricked by this.
3: Don't feel so bad, Val. You're not the only one.
0: Is it going to get better or worse?
3: You and my 80-year-old father both now been tricked.
2: Worse and worse. As the AI gets better and more hard to discern.
0: No.
2: That's what we're asking people. 410-338-1098. Have you been tricked? I've said before, my
0: old
2: man.
0: Have you heard that song on TikTok?
2: Which one?
0: That's gone viral, this Puerto Rico song from a couple weeks ago, or a couple months ago. It's AI. And I could have sworn that I knew that artist.
2: It's not real?
0: No.
2: What is it? I think Spotify is getting rid. They're like purging. They're deleting 75 million AI-generated tracks.
0: Yeah, good.
2: Spotify is getting rid of
0: all that stuff. I don't want to listen to AI, okay? AI is purposeful. But not to trick me.
4: One good source to check if something is real or not is Snopes.
2: Josh has snoped so many stories I've sent him. Yes, Snopes has been a long time source where they basically try and prove or disprove something in the news. Where I'll be like, Joe, did you see Biden took his penis out of Target? I saw a photo a guy sent me in a YouTube reply. And Josh spends 2 seconds snoping it and goes, it's not real stuff.
4: Yeah, like they did a whole thing about whether some pictures from the Taylor Swift wedding were real or not.
2: 410-338-1098. Did you get tricked by that AI photo?

0: Yeah, we're about 6 minutes away until you rock out to you clock out with Nikki Glaser tickets in August. Hall at Live, we've got them for you. Then Amelia will have them every hour, and Kirk and Marianne will have them every hour until 5 p.m. 98online.com/contest for all the gives that we are given. Did you get tricked? It's also something I'm curious about. For example, you do not say Michael Buffer's catchphrase. You don't say that.
1: Right.
0: You will get sued. That at what point does people like a Morgan Wallen, who a photo went around of him hanging out at a bagel shop, do celebrities start going, all right, I'm going to sue you for fraud and improper use of my likeness? Because, I mean, a bagel shop is relatively harmless. Whatever.
1: Yeah, I don't know. Maybe they have to weigh if it's good publicity. Just their name is out there.
0: I get what you're saying. Yeah, if it's like, oh, okay, cool, it's harmless. I'm at a bagel shop and everybody thinks it's cute. Who cares? Versus, oh, hey, look, I was at the Hustler Club's amateur night grabbing butt cheeks before my show. And you're like, I'm not sure that's something Olivia Rodrigo would do.
2: Speaks mentioned it earlier, but a lot of times it involves animals. And I got tricked by the one with, like, early on. I think it was an eagle swooping down or something.
0: With a baby.
2: I don't think it was a baby, but there was, like, I don't know, a dog rescued, like, fought off an eagle or something. I can't remember what it was, but I was like, whoa, that's incredible. And then come to find out, not so incredible.
0: Yeah, it's the ones that you see, 410-338-1098, that you really want them to be real. Years and years and years ago, Spiegs had a story on, like, one of his, you know, funny animal stories about this bulldog that skateboarded. And it's a real bulldog. It's this thing. It just jumps on this old cruiser and just kind of rides around. And I saw a video in the past couple years of that little fella doing the thing. What led me to believe that it was AI is when he went up in the air and did a backside kickflip. I'm like, okay, damn it. I liked what I saw. And I see this stuff and I go, someone's going to get tricked at some point. They're going to get tricked and they're going to be tricked out of their money. I know that there's OnlyFans models right now that are exclusively made up. Like, it's just some guy on a laptop whipping together some hot Filipino girl dressed in a schoolgirl outfit.
1: Oh, they got that actress.
0: Doing whatever. Yeah. Oh, yeah, that's right. They got the actress that's like, this woman that doesn't exist is
1: going to star in a movie.
0: It's going to star in a new film. This thing, it's like, all right, who's going to go see that? Where's
2: Tilly Norwood?
0: That's the one. Yeah, good memory. That where the hell is that thing going to generate any money? Please, God, don't. Because it's just going to end up undercutting people that are actually out there.
1: Maybe the curiosity factor will bring.
0: Oh, yeah. It first. But will it be sustainable? Like, I sent you an entertainment thing earlier about why they think The Odyssey is crushing so hard in theaters. Maybe we can get into the gist of it.
1: Oh, yeah, I've got it.
0: Is that fans of things are really liking a human-made thing. And if you read how The Odyssey was made, it's just almost all practical effects. Of course there's going to be some CGI for some of the weirdness. But there's some stuff in there that this guy, Christopher Nolan, just does practically that you go, you know, you could just do that on a laptop back at the movie studio. And he goes, yeah, but I know it'll be more authentic and people appreciate it more. And they responded with their money. They're going, anybody that I've talked to that's seen the movie is like, it's seeing that many people on screen at once, rushing towards a bunch of other people in a big battle scene. It's not like AI generated stuff in the background. It's cool seeing that much steel hit steel and fists hit flesh. It's real. I find that stuff brilliant. Like I said, AI is getting yanked off of Spotify. It's when one of our elderly parents has a photo of, here's Scott tied to a chair. Send us $20,000 or we're not going to release your son and your mom and dad. Like, oh, my God, don't try calling him. The minute you call anybody, we execute him. Like, oh, God. And then they click some link and send it to you. People will use this crap for something nefarious. They've already begun to do it. But, yeah, don't envy you and Spiegs your news gathering, because these days, not only do you have to find out whether or not the story is true, you have to find out if the photo attached to it is even made up.
3: Coming up, who killed two young siblings in their Baltimore County home? Police have made an arrest, plus introducing toilet shoes. the story next on Josh Spiegel News.
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0: 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Tony Thornton.
1: Yeah, the cleanup continues from a crash on 70 eastbound over in Howard County. It's just prior to Route 32. A couple of lanes taken away, two right lanes, in fact, and that's slowing traffic down beginning from right around 97 as you try to head through Howard County on 70. So heads up, especially coming out of Frederick heading toward this direction. Meantime, 95 heading northbound just past Route 24. Construction takes up the right lane, seeing delays coming up from 152. And there's a water main break in Glen Burnie. It's on Baltimore-Annapolis Boulevard at Oak Lane. It looks like it's in the northbound direction. Just follow the detours that are currently in place. 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
0: Thank you so much, Tony. Let's give away some Nikki Glaser tickets. Rock out till you clock out. But I'm going to make you earn them. I'm going to reward our special little listeners today. Kobe, I've got a trivia question for the listeners, the ones that have been listening hard. Earlier in the show, Josh Spiegel reminded us that he uses something very interesting when he makes his scrambled eggs. Something that you probably never used and never should. But he does, and we're going to get his blood tested. What does Josh Spiegel stir his scrambled eggs with as he makes them in the pan? I bet you've never done it. Get the answer in first. Get it right. Get the tickets. Nikki Glaser, Hall at Live Casino, August 2nd. You got more chances next hour with Amelia. And then all day long with Kirk and Marion up until 5 p.m. Good luck.
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8: Something new to help your visits to the bathroom. Toilet shoes. The story straight ahead.
9: And from the Rice Law News Desk, Josh Speak.
8: The killer of two kids is a kid himself. That's what Baltimore County Police now say. You probably remember the two siblings shot to death in their Gwin Oak home earlier this month. The murders of 9-year-old Steve Allen and his sister, 15-year-old Giovanna Myrie, shocked the community. What happened in that home left even veteran detectives shaken. Police Chief Robert McCullough says Giovanna had some sort of relationship with her killer, 16-year-old Keith James Jr. of Baltimore.
10: As parents, we need to make sure that we know who our kids are associating with. We also need to make sure that when we go to work or we go out of the house, that we know who are coming and going in our homes, especially who are with our kids when we're not around. The final issue is dating violence, teen violence.
8: The suspected killer may be a kid, but he'll be charged as an adult with the murders.
11: You heard him tuck that in there, too. Teen dating.
8: Yeah.
11: That kind of maybe gives a little hint as to what this could be. It would not be any great surprise to hear that there was maybe some young love involved.
8: Yeah.
11: A breakup, something like that. We'll wait. We'll find out when the police tell us. Have we heard from the parents yet? I don't recall.
8: No, I just...
11: Of the victims.
8: No, I just remember... The original story, they found their children.
11: That is, I mean, at that point, I just don't even know how I just do anything ever that doesn't involve a bottle and a floor.
8: If you've been paying attention, you know it's summer. Gets very hot in summer. And if you disagree, we now have proof. A new report ranks Baltimore the fifth sweatiest city in America.
11: Hell yeah, dude. We stink.
8: Yeah.
12: That's crazy.
8: Baltimore is the fifth sweatiest city in the country. Only Atlanta, Austin, D.C., and Charlotte rank hotter. The list is based on millions of requests for air conditioning repairs, new AC units, ceiling fans, and other cooling projects. In Baltimore, those requests are up 14% from last year. Hashtag prayers.
11: Yeah, we're kind of a sweaty sort, especially when. When's the last time you drove down Pride or Lombard? At any point?
8: No, oh, I try to avoid the city.
11: It's they're doing the things where the manholes are just barfing steam out.
8: Yeah, I don't like steam,
11: and I drive over them like it's getting in my car. It's icky sewer farts. I mean, you go outside, you walk, and the cement's melting. There's gum everywhere. That's what I hate about summer, too, is when the gum that's been spat reconstitutes on the street and it sticks to the bottom of your loafers.
8: Here's something new to help your visits to the bathroom. Toilet shoes. Well, they're actually called S shoes. You know, the naughty word S
11: shoes. Like an S show.
8: Yeah. Created by a gut health brand. The shoes are a 7-inch tall stool with places to slip your feet in. Kind of look like two 1970s disco pumps. 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Experts say that's important for how your body performs the bowel movement because we were built for it to happen while squatting, not sitting. 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
12: 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Humanity reached the moon. Yet somehow, we abandoned the squat. For over a century, we've been solving the wrong problem. 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
11: I want to try them. I don't have a squatty potty. We did upstairs. Somebody broke it because they used it as a stool to get out of the bathtub and then cracked it.
8: Okay.
11: But they work. A squatty potty's nice. You know what would be, I bet rich people can do? A retractable floor, like a piston that could lift your legs up for you right there, like a tile, like this tile that I'm sitting in front of. Imagine that it's recessed into the ground. This is clearly a rich person thing. And it would raise up and raise your feet. And then when you're done, it goes right back into the floor.
8: Genius.
11: That's the only thing I don't like about the squatty potty. It looks like something. It looks like a toddler's trainer. It goes right up against the toilet, but it does look like something you're trying to either have an old man to stop crapping into the trash can or a young kid to, frankly, crap anywhere that's not his pants. They're a little unsightly.
8: 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Today in Baltimore, sunshine, less humid, 82. 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I'm Josh Spiegel, uniting a divided nation.
11: What?
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0: And congratulations to our first of many winners today. I believe Rodsha, if I'm saying that name right, has won from Baltimore, Maryland. Tickets see Nikki Glaser, August 2nd, Hall at Live, bringing the stunning tour to the Hall at Live. Grab tickets every hour on a rock out till you clock out Thursday, 9 to 5, every hour. The question I asked, what utensil does Josh Spiegel use to make his eggs in the kitchen? Spiegs, would you like to reveal the answer?
1: Yeah, plastic spoons.
0: That's right. He uses plastic spoons to stir the eggs around, and we are concerned. And not only does he have microplastics in him, he might have an entire melted plastic spoon in his eggs, which I bet while they're still melted, do make the eggs creamy.
1: Oh, they're creamy, all right.
0: How many eggs are you eating?
1: Usually I'll put three eggs in the pan for scrambled eggs, and I drop in a slice of American cheese. One of the great dishes I'm good at making is scrambled eggs.
2: So you're working with a Gordon Ramsay over here.
0: That's what I'm talking about. Yeah, maybe it's some event or something like that. One day we'll have you a bacon and beer where we do breakfast.
1: Yeah.
0: One lucky winner gets to have Spiegel's eggs.
1: Okay.
0: Fried or fertilized. They're up to you.
1: All right.
0: Shout out to the turquoise Jeep, KTJR. Yeah, I'm like a 2 to 3 egg guy. I've been dancing around the idea of doing the egg white with like one yolk bit, but I love the yolk so much.
1: Yeah, I don't recommend that.
0: Yeah.
1: Not that I've ever had egg whites, but it sounds horrible.
0: You know, why not on some temporary health kick? Oh, you know what I'll bring in? Oh, I got something real hippie we've been doing.
3: An STD test?
0: Well, no, but I think we're all overdue because from what I'm seeing down there, that is not an ingrown hair. We're growing dandelions in the backyard specifically. And I know you say, hey, dandelions are everywhere. You know, you can't swing a dead farmer without hitting a dandelion. But we have a raised plant bed on the back deck. We're growing like dandelions. Looks like carpet. And then we're making them into tea because apparently they're good for my heart. I'm just taking Mudge's word for it. She just read this thing online saying dandelion tea is good for your heart. I could bring some in. It's not bad. I'm not saying I'm going to order it with wings. I don't think I'm going to use it as a mixer, but it's like a much more tolerable green tea, which I don't like green tea very much. But this stuff, it's mild, but apparently by drinking dandelions, I'm going to live an extra 3 years, which I'm begging her not to.
1: Cyclospora free, I hope.
0: Didn't even think about that, son of a bitch. Gonna be crapping down my legs. Yes, I'll bring in some dandelion tea. We are planning on living off the grid at some point. 410-338-1098. I like the texts.
3: I've been estranged from my dad for 20 years. He left my mom when I was 2, and we talked maybe a handful of times. Then he came to my high school graduation. I thought we had built a new relationship after that. Soon after, I went to college and I asked him for help with a couple of books. He flat out refused and said he doesn't have money to throw around like that and to never call him for money.
0: Jesus.
3: I have not seen or spoken to my son and my grandchild since 2020. What happened in 2020, boys?
1: Mm-hmm. COVID.
3: That's right. It says, because I refuse to get the COVID vaccine. Their son no longer talks to me.
0: You're trying to kill Nana. You're trying to kill Nana.
3: Well, it says, I haven't seen or spoken to my son or my grandchild, so the old person didn't get the vaccine. I called 911 the other day because there was a tree on the power line that was touching the cable lines that caught fire.
0: Oh.
3: The melted insulation was dripping on the ground in another part of a different tree. I called 911 because I thought someone was breaking into my car. Turns out I was just hallucinating. I don't know the backstory to that. I called 911 because the bouncer wouldn't let me into the bar and I didn't understand why. You were hammered, obviously.
0: You were so trashed.
3: It's like when the person says the drug dealer stole their money or something like that.
0: I love those. Josh will have one every couple of years, and I know they've not live PD, but cops had one where someone calls the cops on a drug deal gone wrong, and they're like, okay, thank you. You're all under arrest now,
3: right, stupid. Exactly. Yeah. He didn't give me enough crack for my money.
0: How about you sit in the back of my car real quick and tell me about it?
3: Lock the door. And finally, I didn't get tricked by a photo, but it took a few minutes to realize the band Razor Saints on YouTube was AI. I thought it was an 80s hair metal band. I never heard of Razor Saints.
4: Let's look up the Razor Saints. Here we are, Razor
3: Saints.
4: Yeah,
3: that's the other thing. AI bands are definitely popping up now.
4: There we are, Razor Saints. They have any music? Razor Saints, The Last Mile, 80s hard rock. I don't think they've got like a thing, like a picture. I don't want to play it because they probably cuss the way those 80s bands did, singing about unprotected
3: Razor
4: sex and cocaine.
3: Saints, look at this.
4: Oh, wow.
3: After the fall, colors, human breaking.
4: Blood, oil, and rust.
3: No need.
4: No need for it.
3: You want to hear it? Here, just
4: turn it. Yeah, for a quick. Hold on. Finger on the thumb.
3: It says it's clean. This is AI music.
5: Razor Saints.

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2: Today on Kirk and Marianne, stream our show early on around 3:30 to hear the dirty word of the day and get your Smashing Pumpkins tickets. Then at 4, what did you learn at the funeral? I once went to a celebration of life event, and the widow seemed very, let's just say she wasn't in the mood to lavish praise under her dead husband, and then I heard why. It was really awkward. Tell us what you heard at a funeral that was supposed to be a secret that followed them into the grave. Then at 5, real or fake for In This Moment tickets. There you have it. It's all happening today. Kirk and Marianne, 2 to 7 here on 98 Rock.
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2: What do you think it's like to shoot Jack Daniels straight into your veins?
3: God, it's gotta burn.
2: Tommy Lee says that's what he and Nikki Sixx did when they ran out of heroin one night back in the 80s. Here's what Tommy Lee said on Dax Shepard's podcast. Roll it!
4: I was with my bass player, and we were doing heroin, and we ran out, and it's like, what are we going to do? We unscrewed the cap on a fifth of Jack and filled up the cap with Jack and then pulled a couple syringes, and we're shooting Jack Daniels. I was like,
1: whoa.
4: It was at that moment where I went, okay, we can just drink this, but we're shooting it.
1: Right.
4: This is wrong, and somebody's going to die.
5: Do you even remember the sensation of shooting booze? Did it do anything differently?
4: Yeah. You could taste it.
3: Oh, wow.
4: You know,
3: oh,
4: like, like you taste heroin.
6: Weird.
3: What
6: bugs me about him is he still talks about it like with an air of like glamour to it.
3: Wasn't that cool? Remember when we were...
6: You're an old man.
7: Also, we talked about hair dye earlier. Nikki Sixx. Tommy Lee, stop it with the hair dye.
2: Yeah,
6: it's looking bad.
2: Yeah, at a certain age, you can't do it anymore.
7: Well, when your face looks like it's melting off of the skull, he looks worse than some 85-year-olds right now, Tommy Lee. His face is just, it's just drooped to nothing, but then his hair is just as jet black as Scott's. You're going, okay, stop. Like, especially after, like, one or two days, the gray roots start to pop through.
2: You know when it never works? With guys who dye their hair like orange, I've never seen a guy like an older guy who has orange hair, dyed orange hair where it looks natural.
7: Who's the guy that was? They were clowning on his ass on Instagram. They call him the orange-haired romance vampire. He was this guy that was like giving out advice for couples. He was basically like a sex relationship therapist. But he's clearly in his late 60s. He dyed his hair the color of a tangerine.
3: Yeah.
7: And you could see the scalp is dyed. And everyone's like, ah, you're not fooling me, Crimson Dracula. 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
3: Legos, that's actually not bad.
7: You're not kidding. You'd say $200, oh my God, but... Legos?
3: It took me a while to figure out what the UFO was. I was like, what is that thing? And it's pretty cool the way they did it. It's like a big black like UFO with like a tractor beam coming down.
7: So it's like a clear tube it clearly balances.
3: Right, but also serves as a tractor beam.
7: Exactly. And if you're a fan of the show, I won't get into the lore of who some of these people are, but there's some fan favorites on that sumbitch right over top of his office, which is famous. Yeah, this is probably going to be under a certain someone's Christmas tree this year.
3: And is that person sitting there? That's Gillian Anderson?
7: That's her.
3: That's what she looks like?
7: Yeah, that's a bit of a doctored up photo. I just got to see her at AwesomeCon, and she was not that tarted up. But
2: David Duchovny is in that.
7: Yeah, sex addict.
2: Yeah, I heard he was a sex addict.
7: Mm-hmm.
2: But I guess he's recovering.
7: That was one of, I tell you guys about that, when we watched Mudge and I the entirety of X-Files, starting on her birthday a couple years ago. We threw an X-Files-themed birthday party for her. She loved it.
2: Yeah.
7: And we were just like, let's watch the whole series. There's this weird personality trait. I didn't know this. I only watched them sporadically when they were out in real time. That the character Agent Mulder is a pornography addict on the show. It adds nothing to the plot. It never impacts them, you know, I was going to attack the spaceman, but I was too busy cranking in my office. No, just every now and then, Scully will call Mulder, and this is in pre-cell phone era, the early seasons, and she'd call him like, Mulder, the FBI is going to be under attack by whoever. You got to get here now. And he'd be in a phone booth, and then the camera would pan back, and in the background would go, XXX bookstore. Like, clearly he was just over perving out in one of the peep booths. And you're like... Why was that a necessary trait for that character? They never addressed it.
2: Oh, you know, I'm looking for a TV show to watch or anything to watch. What is it about the X-Files that appealed to you?
7: Just sci-fi, spooky, G-men, government conspiracy, checks all my boxes, hot redhead, sex addict.
3: Yeah. Did you watch Begonia yet?
2: No.
7: It's a great movie. I was waiting for you. It's a fantastic film and one humdinger of an ending.
2: I did finish Swamp Thing.
7: And?
2: Pretty good.
7: Fun, right?
2: Now, what is, there's a sequel?
7: Return of Swamp Thing.
2: Somebody, a listener DM'd me on Instagram that there's, I don't know, is there a comic book or a...
7: It's based off of a comic.
2: A TV series?
7: I don't know about...
2: I don't know, but the sequel, I would watch a sequel.
7: I liked the sequel more than the original.
2: What is it, Swamp Thing 2? Or?
7: It's called Return of Swamp... Okay. Swamp Thing 2, Return of Swamp Thing.
3: Okay. Nudity in Swamp Thing?
7: No. Think there's implied... Heather Locklear is in the second one, and she's wet a lot, because she's in a swamp with the Swamp Thing. And she's constantly damp. Like, nonstop is that top clinging to her. But, yeah, you got some good bad guys in it. Got some freaky-looking mutants.
2: And how long, what was it in, I assume it was also in the 80s?
7: Oh, yeah. Swamp Thing 2.
3: Well, that was a Wes Craven movie? Well,
2: yeah, that's that. Right.
3: I remember that chick. Who is that chick?
7: Oh, the evil chick?
3: I don't know. She started it. Was she evil or was she?
7: Heather Locklear.
3: No, the brunette.
7: Sarah Douglas.
2: Yeah, she was the
3: Adrian Barbeau.
7: Oh, in the first one. Yes. Adrian Barbeau.
2: She was the love interest.
3: Adrian Barbeau. What else was she in? God, I remember her.
2: Her hair is so big.
3: I know. It's like that big poof.
7: It's so tall.
3: She's 81 years old right now.
2: Oh, God.
7: Oh, yeah.
3: She was so sexy back in the day.
7: Heather Locklear is so hot. In part two?
2: For years. The excuse has been people just don't go to movie theaters anymore. Christopher Nolan's The Odyssey is blowing that theory apart. It's almost 3 hours long, based on a 3,000-year-old Greek poem, and audiences are packing theaters anyway. The Odyssey is proving audiences will still pack movie theaters if you give them something that actually looks real. It was shot on real locations with practical effects, massive sets, and as little CGI as possible. And that's apparently what audiences have been craving. A movie that feels like a genuine event instead of another computer-generated spectacle.
3: Yeah, you get these like summer blockbusters now. What was the one, The Ant or Ant-Man or something? Where
7: Quantumania?
3: Thing,
7: it was just all entirely green screen.
3: CGI. And it's like, it's awful. I love
2: that Superman CGI dog, I tell you that much.
7: Oh, yeah.
3: A dog is fine, but when you're trying to create, like, a whole world.
2: That's right.
7: Anthony Hopkins, who played Odin in Thor, said it was one of the weirdest acting experiences being in those movies, because he's like, I'm talking to a tennis ball on a stick. Like, I'm like a classically trained English thespian, and they're like, have an intense moment with this thing that's not there in front of you that can't react to the words that you're saying. And don't worry, we'll just drop in whoever the hell you're supposed to talk to. We've seen the trailer for The Odyssey. There's a whirlpool scene there. You see that one where the ship's like getting close to a whirlpool?
2: Yeah, I saw that.
7: He used jet skis going in a circle to create the whirlpool to mask the exact effects. Now, that whirlpool is so large, it clearly needs help with CGI. So he had guys out there hauling ass at top speed to create an actual whirlpool. There's another scene, again in the trailer, no spoilers, where I guess Matt Damon and his men come across a bunch of giants, these huge giants in armor. He used forced perspective, 5 foot or less stunt doubles, and 7 feet or taller men in suits, and he shoots them at a certain angle to where they look like they're 13 feet tall, and these other guys are like six something.

0: thing.
1: Oh, hell yeah.
0: And then I'm pretty sure she's one of the hot chicks in the Lamborghini from Cannonball Run.
1: Yo, I bet you're right. Hold on. And there she is, Adrienne Barbeau, Cannonball Run, the two women in the suits. One was purple, one was red. Yes. Yep.
0: She's one of those.
1: She's one of those hotties.
0: I knew her.
2: Oh, I love 80s cleavage.
0: Yeah.
2: Look at those things. They're heavy. I love they had a cone shape to them as well. Teeth are all white, ass non-existent. It was illegal to have an ass in 1981.
0: Dude, there's a great YouTube special all about that Lamborghini. And like how someone found it and restored it back to the actual movie quality. It looks exactly like it is from the movie, and it is in like mint condition.
1: Was the thing like sitting in a warehouse somewhere?
0: I can't remember, but I think it just bounced around a little bit. Maybe even the guy from, there's the guy from,
1: it was black, right?
0: Yeah. What's the name of that? What's the name of that like suntan lotion company that does all of the like,
1: Sunbeam
0: bikini model stuff that was big?
1: Hawaiian Tropics. Mm. I never felt comfortable saying the name of that type of Lamborghini. It sounded very genitalia.
0: Countach.
1: That's the one.
3: Oh my!
1: Don't
3: God.
1: Feel comfortable. Okay. I'm going to call someone that one day and see how they react.
0: Okay. God, there is Adrienne Barbeau in that red jumpsuit sitting in the Lamborghini. Oh. My God.
1: You're being a real Lamborghini Countach.
3: Oh, yeah.
4: Happy 32nd birthday to Kitty Glitter.
1: It's funny, but not hot.
4: Yeah. Star of Seven-Person Orgy. Two guys, four girls.
1: Oh.
4: And fertilization expert. That's entertainment. 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

0: pretty reckless. 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And Amelia's going to take you through the workday with 40 minutes of commercial-free 90 rock. Orioles off today, back at it tomorrow. She's got more rock out till you clock out. Nikki Glaser tickets for you every single hour. And like I said, 40 minutes of commercial-free 98 rock, Trapped, Pearl Jam, Foo Fighters, The Cult, brand new Motionless and White, Shinedown, and more. 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

0: Classic Hendrix, 98 Rock, and me, Amelia. Good morning. Oh, so beautiful out. It's hard to walk in the door today. I'm like, oh, man. Wish every day was like today in the summertime. Now, yesterday was the anniversary of Ozzy Osbourne's death, and we did play a ton of Ozzy to remember. The guy's music is going to outlast all of us, so, you know, he's hard to forget. But check out some pics of Ozzy Day in his hometown of Birmingham, England. And there is also a Pro Shop video of Hailstorm covering Perry Mason. It's absolutely fantastic. And that was at a concert in England last year, but they posted that yesterday in remembrance as well. You can find that on my blog today at 98online.com/bits. It's a rock out to you clock out day until 5 p.m. We are sending you off to see Nikki Glaser at the Hall at Live. The date on that is August 2nd. Your chance to win two tickets happens every hour with me, including right now at 410-338-1098. I am looking for caller number 15, and you'll be checking out that show. 98online.com/contests, and you can also head to our 98 Rock mobile app and read up on those contest rules.
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98 Rock.

0: congratulations to Mike Anderson in Northeast. He is going to be checking out Nikki Glaser at the Hall at Live in August. I will have another pair of those tickets coming up next hour. I'll do that right around 11:20, I guess. Something like that. Just keep listening. Here comes your Baltimore Ravens prepping for another season of the NFL. Preseason gets underway next Wednesday. Your radio home of the Ravens, 98 Rock, is there with a live broadcast from Justin Scott and Spiegel. That's going down in Owings Mills at that Ravens facility. The broadcast, their regular hours, 5:30 and 10 a.m. They're going to talk to a whole bunch of folks about the upcoming season and probably a player or two. But Kirk and Marianne, during your ride home, we'll have a ton of player interviews as well throughout their show. Here comes a 40-minute music marathon right after this.
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There's a new documentary about the legendary Sunset Strip Hotel, Sunset Marquee, where a lot of rock stars stay when they're playing the city. It features interviews with Dave Grohl, Billy Gibbons, and Billy Bob Thornton, who says he's the unofficial mayor of the joint. There's a whole bunch of others, too. I love these historic hotels, and I'm shilling out a couple bucks to stay at the Chelsea in New York City for my birthday this year. You can check out the trailer for that documentary on my blog today, right there on the 98 Rock mobile app. Let's continue on with Motionless and White. 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

The trailer for DC Comics Clayface is on my blog today, and people are already going after it, much like Supergirl, before it even opens in theaters. I'm not much on DC Comics, and I've always kind of collected indie comic books. If they make a movie with Evan Dorkin's Milk and Cheese, I would go after anyone who had bad things to say. Knock it off! See the movie first. You Shine Down, their latest. That ain't right.

0: the Wallflowers wrapping up a 40-minute music marathon on 90 Rock. The band is celebrating 30 years since Bringing Down the Horse came out, where that song comes from. They hit the road to celebrate, and the stop near us is at Dewey Beach at the legendary Bottle and Cork on August 11th. I love that place. I need to get back in there. Tickets are still available for that show, and they are going to play that album in full. And some of the reviews from, I guess, some warm-up shows they did in June, I think they're going to do like two full albums. It's insane. Now, Nikki Glaser has a date with the Hall at Live August 2nd, and I have your tickets every hour today, including right now, 410-338-1098. 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
2: Friday morning on Justin Scott and Spiegel. 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What are you using for your profile picture? 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Did you get caught? Were you the person that caught someone? And in the 8 o'clock hour, we're playing Name That Coworker 5, as well as wishing Josh the happiest of birthdays. 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

That's Tiger Cub on 98 Rock. Congratulations to David Carlisle in Sykesville. He's going to be going to see Nikki Glaser at the Hall at Live August 2nd. I will have another pair of those tickets for you next hour, right around 12:20. Let's continue with the song from Queensrÿche that was their most commercially successful. It was written by their guitarist, Chris DeGarmo, and it's from 1990's Empire record. A great one if you've never heard it, which if you haven't, where the hell have you been? Here's Silent Lucidity. It's 98 Rock.

counting shit, but running out. 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

If you haven't checked out the trailer for Pinocchio Unstrung, you're in luck. It's on my blog today, right there on the 98 Rock Facebook page, that address at 98 Online. It's a lot like Winnie the Pooh and the Mickey Mouse horror movies, but

This one has Robert Englund voicing one of the characters, and it definitely gives off those Freddy Krueger vibes. I don't know if I'm going to go see it or not. I might wait for it to stream, but man, that trailer is something else. Here's Jane's Addiction. It's 98 Rock.

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1: 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It's another 40-minute music.

It looks like Stewie is finally getting his own animated show as a spinoff from Family Guy. Fox has ordered 2 seasons, and it should start up sometime next year. You can see who they've cast for the voices besides creator Seth MacFarlane, who, of course, always does the lion's share of that stuff. 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

0: That's Metallica wrapping up an extended music marathon on 98 Rock. Now, imagine this. You're growing up, and your dad says, man, I wish I knew my father. Because I don't know who the guy was, or was. And then a DNA test comes back, and it tells you that your dad is Charles Manson, the infamous cult leader and murderer. Now, there's a new documentary made by the granddaughter who didn't find out until about 2 months after her dad found out. It's called I Come From a Murderer. It looks really interesting, too, on a whole bunch of different levels. You can find out more about that. 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
1: My Chemical Romance are arguably the most popular emo band ever. The music genre started up in 1985, pushing the limits of punk rock where you could be vulnerable and explore more personal themes and not the politics of the day. By the early 2000s, the genre was getting more popular, and by the time My Chemical Romance came on the scene with their debut, I Brought You My Bullets, You Brought Me Your Love, that was released on this day in 2002, the band would bring theatrics and thrust the genre into the mainstream. The album included a song about 9/11 that helped a lot of people get through the emotional impact of the event. That song was called Skylines and Turnstiles. The album is often cited as the blueprint for all emo bands that followed. Here's My Chemical Romance covering Bob Dylan's Desolation Row.

0: Oh, it's so good. That's My Chemical Romance covering Bob Dylan's Desolation Row on 98 Rock Has You Covered. Now, the original song was on Dylan's groundbreaking album, Highway 61 Revisited. The original is over 11 minutes long. It made Dylan famous for his acoustic arrangements. That's how it was on the album. It was acoustic. And he famously did set that aside and plugged in, making his fans scratch their heads. So it was nice that he included that one on that album. Now, the song is widely considered a sketch of what it was like to live in the mid-60s and why the push for change was needed so badly. My Chemical Romance shortened it up a lot for the soundtrack to the Watchmen movie. Frontman Gerard Way said you couldn't do an 11-minute punk song because you would wear out the listener. Especially with that, oh my goodness, I would be so tired by now. The song is the last appearance of their original drummer as well, his name Bob Breyer. The music video was directed by Zack Snyder, and it's fantastic. You can still find that on YouTube. Here's Ozzy.
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Congratulations to Ashley Burns in Columbia. He's going to be going to see Nikki Glaser at the Hall at Live August 2nd. I will have another pair of those tickets right around 1:30. So hang out for that and for more chances until 5 p.m. today to win those tickets. Here's Linkin Park from 2001's Hybrid Theory. 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

I'm not sure if you've seen the video for this next song from the Foo Fighters. It reminds me of the great videos they used to make when they were just getting started. This one is very literal. It's about a window washer and what happens in all the apartments when he goes by. The band plays Merriweather Post on October 3rd for the sold-out Power to the People concert. 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

0: That's live, wrapping up an extended music marathon on 98 Rock. Now, if you're a fan of the movie Backrooms, where you fall out of reality into a bunch of the same looking type rooms, which I haven't seen it. I've been reading about it, and one of our engineers here absolutely loves it. He's been to the theater 3 times to see it. But after reading that it was born of 4chan, I don't know. But I can also get behind it because I guess it's about the boredom of the cubicle that many people have to inhabit to make a living. Is that what it's about? Are you a fan? Well, now there's another movie. It's called It Ends. This is where people are stuck on unending back roads, which, you know, sounds quite nice if you're on 2 wheels and have nowhere to be. But it's a lot like Backrooms. So are we going to get a whole slew of these types of movies? I was at the 7-Eleven waiting on my Big Bite, and I waited forever. It's like, okay. Check out the trailer of this new one on my blog today, right there on the 98 Rock mobile app. Right now, it's your chance to pick up Nikki Glaser tickets for the Hall at Live on August 2nd. I have tickets every hour. This is my last one, though. But don't worry, we've got them until 5 o'clock today. 410-338-1098. 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

0: Breaking Benjamin, their latest Something Wicked wraps it up for me today. Congrats to Tim Gallagher in Reisterstown. He's going to be going to see Nikki Glaser at the Hall at Live August 2nd. Rock Out to You Clock Out continues with Kirk and Marianne until 5 p.m. today. So you still have more chances to win. They also have chances at In This Moment or Smashing Pumpkins concert tickets. I'll meet you back here tomorrow at 10 a.m. Have a great rest of your day. Plus, I'm going to kick off a Guns N' Roses weekend with chances to pick up those Hershey Park concert tickets. Keep calm and rock on.
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2: What's up, Mark friend? Kirk McHugh and Marianne Sirk all up in this piece. Kevin White producing, and I don't know. It looks like we're normalizing the behavior. We are a urination nation. And
3: what?
2: The whole Morgan Wallen thing, maybe we can come back and talk about it because we never really did talk about it.
3: I don't know this story.
2: Yeah, somebody, I think the guy came down from New Jersey. He had his family with him. They're at
3: Morgan Wallen was here in Baltimore.
2: Over the weekend. And the guy behind him peed on the back of the seat. And pee went on the little girl. I'm not how old she was, but it was his niece.
3: Ew. Wait, what? He was standing?
2: Yeah.
3: I don't know the story.
2: Okay. Morgan Wallen concert. The family is in a row of seats. There's a guy behind them, and he whips it out and pees on the back of their seat. Right there in the bowl, where instead of going into the concourse and finding a bathroom, I've never heard of that.
3: He sounds...
2: then,
3: very drunk.
2: The guy who got peed upon went to the cops, and the cops said, can't do anything.
3: What?
2: We didn't see it.
3: Isn't that dangerous to have someone's nasty bodily fluids
2: on
3: you?
2: Hell yeah!
3: So isn't that something?
2: Yeah!
3: Dangerous?
2: I couldn't believe it. What a terrible look it is
3: for
2: this city. My buddy in Arizona was like, what the hell? You can't arrest somebody for peeing on you at a concert?
3: Putting
2: Are you kidding?
3: Bodily fluids on me.
2: Yeah, I can't.
3: All right,
2: I can't
3: it says
2: even fathom.
3: Intentionally peeing on someone is legally considered a crime. It's unwanted, harmful, or offensive physical contact with another person's body.
2: But the police
3: said...
2: Do
3: they not have ChatGPT?
2: The police said since they didn't see it, they couldn't arrest him.
3: Okay, now, smell my shirt.
2: For real.
3: What?
2: That's what I'm saying.
3: I don't get this world.
2: Yeah. So
3: bodily fluid assault. Many regional laws upgrade charges of bodily fluids are purposely transferred onto an unwilling person.
2: Yeah.
3: Indecent conduct can include public exposure or disorderly conduct.
2: That probably includes putting a loogie on somebody.
3: Cops have to fully see a crime for it to be a crime.
2: I was wondering that too. In Fell's Point, if I'm against the horse you came in on and I'm... and I gotta go, does the actual police officer have to, hey, young man, what are you doing? And wander up? Or can somebody be like, what are you doing? And maybe take a video of it? Because so many people have gotten busted and then they're on the sex offenders list.
3: Well, listen, peeing on a wall is different than peeing on a family.
2: No doubt about it. But people that have peed in Fell's Point or Canton,
3: I think they
2: or wherever
3: have to get
2: you're
3: caught
2: out
3: in the act.
2: Well, that was the big thing. It's like, what are you in for? Well, I'm a sex offender because I peed on a wall or something. That used to be sort of what we joked about. It's like there should be different levels of sex offender. You know, if you're really got to go at Friday night at 1:30 in the morning, that's so different than molesting somebody as a babysitter or whatever. Yeah. So, yeah, listen to this. This guy is out golfing and the cart girl is there. Her name is Kaylee Brooke. She's got a TikTok account. She's at the golf course. She got it on video. Here it is right here.
4: You just had to take a pee, like, right in front of me. Huh?
2: So there was a bathroom 100 yards away. Unidentified golfer decides. And the girl is she's like 18 or maybe even younger, but she's an attractive young girl. And the guy's probably a pervert. So she said, you had to pee in front of me. And it goes on for this.
5: I'm not supposed to look.
6: I turned my back.
5: So you pee in front of the cart girl?
6: Of course. I will pee wherever else if I have to.
5: In front of the cart girl.
6: Turned around.
5: That's crazy. You saw me too. Yeah.
2: So it says as things escalated, the golfer said she liked what she was looking at, called her ugly as F and a bitch.
3: Oh, he started saying she's ugly?
2: Yes. It went on. Oh. That part wasn't on the video, but you know how it is when you get challenged. After a while, you get belligerent sometimes.
3: Wow.
2: So people that have seen the video on TikTok are asking where the guy works. You know how they start.
3: Yeah, we'll just get him.
2: When I went home that night after we did the story about the guy who smacked the kid that was sitting during the anthem at the Phillies game, he was on TV and said, I wish I hadn't done that.
3: All right.
2: You knew they were going to track him down.
3: To go back to that incident, the slapping of the head, he was mad. That old man didn't just go, hey, get up. He really slapped that guy. And then he kept kind of mouthing off at him. It was really bad.
2: That could have been alcohol-induced, too.
3: I don't care. That's assault more than... Now, this cart girl, so he turned his back and went somewhere to pee, and she didn't like it?
2: There was a...
3: A bathroom right there.
2: Right there. And so he went, look, I peed in public yesterday. I went deep into the woods. He didn't. And he was laughing about it, snickering.
3: Yeah.
2: You know.
3: I don't know about this one. I would have to see how far away he was. Because if you're turning away to pee because you've been drinking all day, and granted, there was a bathroom there, so that's annoying.
2: And he's got a cart.
3: But I don't know if that's for her. It was for her to see, and it was for her to... She didn't get anything on her. I'm almost like... Now, I don't agree with him yelling at her after.
2: Oh, yeah.
3: That's ridiculous.
2: That's probably why he got banned from the golf course.
3: Was that in Baltimore?
2: No.
3: Oh.
2: No. It doesn't say
3: where
2: it was.
3: Yeah, insulting someone after you're mad is gonna, that's the note. That is more insulting than the peeing. Because, I would just turn my face and go, turn away and... Unless I couldn't escape him.
2: Yeah.
3: I don't see that. Am I weird? But I don't know if that's a big deal. As big of a deal to me as the other things we've been talking about.
2: Yeah, if you're a cart girl at a nice golf course, you probably shouldn't have to deal with that. Nobody should have to deal with that.
3: My dad belonged to Oak Hill. It was very nice. And they acted like a-holes. Like, rich people and poor people act the exact same when they're drunk. They pee where they want. They feel entitled. They are belligerent. They're rude. They're mean. That's definitely it's not encouraged at any place,
2: no.
3: But it happens.
2: Well, I was having lunch yesterday at a park, and a lot of cars park in the area, and then people get out, and there's a trail right there at the end of 83 where Falls Road begins. People in that area know it's right before Valley Inn, and so I'm sitting there, and I'm like, I kind of got to go to the bathroom. And so I looked around. I didn't see any women or kids or anybody. And I got out of the car, and there was sort of a little trail woods. I went into the woods,
3: took a leak,
2: came back out, looked around, got back in my car.
3: I've done worse.
2: Some people, though, even when I'm driving down the road and I stop the car because I got to go to the bathroom, and you go around to that passenger side and open the door type thing, I won't even do that. I mean, I got to be able to run down that embankment, mm-hmm. jump over that cement drain valve, and then run up the hill into the woods. Mm-hmm. I do all of that, unless mm-hmm. it's really late or something. Mm-hmm. But, women have a whole different thing they got to do when they got to take a leak on the side of the road.
3: Sure do.
2: Yeah.
3: It gets messy fast. Yeah, I don't know. I think I need to watch the video to really make a decision, because I'm the judge here.
2: You just see him driving off. You don't really see him.
3: The act.
2: Right.
3: And then her yelling at him.
2: Yeah, I can't believe you're taking the golfer's side. I love it, Mary.
3: A little bit. I mean, I don't like his behavior after he got angry.
2: Yeah.
3: That's toxic.
2: I think that was probably key to him getting kicked the hell out.
3: Yeah, if he had... Oh, I'm so sorry.
2: Yeah.
3: You know there's a bathroom right there? I'm sorry. I'm not in the right headspace. Here's $20. So sorry. Just apologize a bunch and give her some money.
2: I understand, though, because
3: she'll go, bye, thanks.
2: As I get older, Deion Sanders comes to mind. I mean, that bladder's like, you better go now. When your bladder says you need to go, as I get older, you got two and a half, three minutes.
3: Men dribble?
2: Oh, hell, he double dribble.
3: What?
2: Oh, yeah. That's why you get the men's Depends.
3: I didn't even know that.
2: Yeah.
3: I thought that was just when we sneeze and laugh.
2: Kevin's wearing one now.
3: Baby. Why you gotta do him dirty like that?
2: They're comfortable, aren't they, Kev?
7: Oh, yeah, I haven't on since what? What time is showing yesterday? 6:30?
2: Yes.
7: Same
2: quarter to 7, yeah.
3: I've never peed in an adult diaper, but I bet I've seen Real Housewives do it, when they're on the plane and they don't want to
2: very
3: get up,
2: absorbent.
3: Which is weird. Yeah, I bet once you go, it's just you don't feel anything.
2: This ain't no toddler here.
3: Oh my God. If we were the morning show,
2: right.
3: Justin, Scott, and Spiegel, they would wear adult diapers on the morning show.
2: Have they done it? Of course.
3: They have?
2: Oh, yeah.
3: Do you know for a fact?
2: I would put
3: $500
2: right now
3: on
2: them wearing adult diapers on
3: during
2: the air.
3: Their show.
2: Listeners, you know better than I do.
3: No, I mean, have they done it?
2: I say they have, and I bet the listeners
3: will
2: know.
3: Remember.
2: They,
3: yeah.
2: That, listen, they've taken Blue Chew on the
3: air.
2: Here
3: we go.
2: Here he is, ladies and gentlemen.
3: He's wearing one
2: right now.
3: He's
2: Justin Johnson, program director.
8: All I heard is we're doing a diaper show tomorrow. Right?
3: morning and afternoon.
2: I drink a lot of water here.
8: Let's do it.
3: I don't know. Sometimes, okay, I'll do it. I'll buy mine, the girls' stuff.
2: Wow, I need a Tirzepatide.
3: But now we need diapers to be right here in the room for them to put on in the morning. Isn't it Josh's birthday, too?
8: It is.
3: A birthday diaper.
8: Yes.
3: He won't do it.
2: He's probably off.
8: No, he's going to be here.
2: All right. Yeah.
3: Okay, if somebody could go buy them and have them here, and we will invite them to participate.
2: I bought Jerry's last time. So if somebody's buying them, depends.
8: If we're wearing diapers and we're using them,
3: yeah,
8: I've got it. Yeah. No problem.
3: You're such a generous boss. That's so nice, Justin.
2: It's Diaper Friday.
3: Diaper Friday. Okay, I'm down. I can't believe I'm going to pee in my chair. That's so bizarre.
2: Yeah, we'll need a backup chair,
3: and
2: Kevin.
3: Then when I pee, I don't want anyone to look at me.
2: Okay.
3: and when you pee, I don't want you just staring at me either.
2: I can't help it.
3: You've got to look somewhere else.
2: Just like the swimming pool, I got to stare at you.
3: No.
2: While I'm doing it.
3: Because someone in my house has to release gases sometimes,
2: right,
3: and that person will look right at me as she does it. And
2: oh,
3: I'm like,
2: wow.
3: Can you not? So let's avoid that.
2: Pull my finger.
3: No. All right, on that note, we've got our plans ready for tomorrow. I'm excited. Also, Nikki Glaser tickets. Rock out till you clock out. You don't clock out till 5, so we've got a few more pairs to give you throughout today.
2: Yeah. Why wait when you can do it now?
3: You
2: caller 10. 410-338-1098. Caller 10. You're going to see Nikki Glaser August 2nd, so start smiling and dialing, and good luck.
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2: We're talking about the guy who couldn't find a bathroom that was 100 yards away on a golf course, decided, I'm going to unzip, snap, drop, and pee right in front of the cart girl. She got it on tape talking to him. He's like, yeah, well, you shouldn't have been looking, you fat bitch.
3: Wow.
2: Yeah.
3: And she's gorgeous and
2: right.
3: Adorable.
2: I remember one time, couldn't make it to the bathroom, fiddling with the keys at the door, and my bladder knew.
3: Yeah, that's the worst feeling.
2: It knew
3: the
2: I was
3: pain.
2: Getting close.
3: It's so painful.
2: Marianne, it started, and I just wrote it out, and I just stood there.
3: Oh, God. In your own waste.
2: Yes. Enjoyed the warmth. And then there's, you know, no running to the bathroom after that.
3: Yeah,
2: it's all on your khakis.
3: I didn't realize how often men went number two by accident. I that was a thing that I learned.
2: Yeah.
3: Again, I talk about the morning show a lot, my old morning show. The producer, Paulie, it went in the elevator. And can I say S-H-A-T?
2: I wouldn't say. I mean, William Shatner. Well, so he had William Shatnered
3: in the elevator, and then like didn't have time to clean. Like went upstairs. It had happened. He was going back down to get cleaning things, and someone had already ridden the elevator.
2: It's the elevator.
3: And got upset and was like, "Someone has S'd the elevator," and they use that voice clip forever. But and then I'm like, "What was going on?" He goes, "It happens sometimes." I'm like, "What are you talking about?"
2: He must have swamp ass from the night before, Kevin.
4: I had my own Odyssey after the Odyssey when I saw it on Friday. Had a bit too much popcorn, and as soon as the movie ended, I had to make sure that I took myself to the other side of the theater to use a family bathroom because I didn't need to do that in front of anybody else.
2: At the movie theater, I couldn't imagine.
3: The popcorn oil is going to get
2: you. It's not butter anymore.
4: The worst part, though, when I thought I was good, I could get him to go home now. As soon as I got into the car, it re-offended me.
3: Oh, no. And did you have to pull over?
4: So I was already driving, and it was Friday at like 11. Nothing was open. I had to drive all the way from Towson to Hunt Valley to go to the Wawa.
3: You did?
4: And I was in there so long, I was sure they thought I was doing drugs.
3: Yeah.
2: Probably rushed in your first episode, and your body's like, we're not done yet.
4: Exactly.
3: Yeah, that's true.
4: You know, it was bad to knock on the door.
2: Yeah.
4: Sir. Sir, I'm like, oh God, I'm fine.
2: Because they do have junkies that go in there.
3: You need like a shower after that.
2: Yeah,
3: that
2: you do.
3: That kind of thing.
2: I like when people take all their clothes off before they you get in there and take everything off and then sit down.
3: Animal style.
2: Right.
3: Just scream.
2: A texter says, I used to deliver newspapers for 22 years downtown Annapolis at 3 or 4 in the morning. There's nothing open.
3: Yeah.
2: And when you got to go, you'll find the woods and you go. But if you're in a public area and there's a bathroom reasonably close by, you got to use that. If you can.
3: Yeah.
2: You know.
3: And at night, at downtown, I'm not going to risk being in a dark alley.
2: Right. No, not you.
3: Yeah.
2: I mean, I wouldn't either, but especially you. Something bad could happen.
3: A girl. A woman.
2: Yeah.
3: I'm just a girl. woman. Oh, my gosh. And so we're saying we might wear diapers. Well, we are going to be wearing diapers tomorrow on air.
2: I'm going to drink heavily tonight.
3: And somebody said, wave them at the end of the show and see who wins.
2: Yeah. I'm taking home the crown.
3: Kevin, are you doing it?
4: I got here a little earlier than you guys. I'm not sure. I don't know. I think about it.
3: Once we start at 2 o'clock.
2: Hey, it's...
3: You can't put one on?
2: Mano a mano.
3: Okay, just me and Kirk and Marianne. Just diapers.
2: You drink a lot. I see you drink a lot of liquids.
3: I go to the bathroom a lot because of all the water.
2: I think you're the front runner right now.
3: Oh, I'm going to be peeing myself. So is there going to be a smell that's going to escape?
2: I'm eating asparagus tonight.
3: Yeah. But do you think ordinarily is there?
2: Not really, because they put a little scent on the Depends to knock it on down.
3: A powder fresh smell in here?
2: Yeah, it doesn't smell. It's
3: well, then we can't sit on these chairs after.
2: Well, after you pee. I love the commercial. The woman walks in and she says, man, what smells so good? And the woman says, my trash.
3: Yeah.
2: Because there's this freshener. So that could be us tomorrow. People walk in and be like, man, it smells good in here.
3: Do you think you'll stand or sit when you pee?
2: I go both ways.
3: But so in a diaper, though, what?
2: Oh, I go both ways and I stand and I sit.
3: Right. But what do you think?
2: I'm going to do what I normally do. Look, it's supposed to protect me in my everyday.
3: So I'll squat and pee.
2: No, just handle your
3: just while
2: like
3: I'm
2: a regular
3: on the board?
2: Day. Yeah, and then you just stand up or sit there and work, and then slowly
3: let it
2: handle your
3: out.
2: Business. Yeah, we should probably not talk.
3: too much about it. When I'm in the ocean,
2: yes,
3: sometimes I can't. Like, it just won't let me.
2: Oh, you get fright. What do you call it?
3: I don't get fright on any toilet, but in the ocean, I can't. It's so annoying.
2: Yeah, down the hall. Good thing there's only one, like, in our urinal, because it used to be two or three in a row. So if I'm standing there, two or three urinals in a row. So if I'm standing there getting ready to go, and then somebody comes right up next to me, then it's like, stage fright.
3: Yeah.
2: And then the guy, now I'm still standing there, nothing's happening.
3: Right.
2: And I got to flush the thing and walk away.
3: Okay.
2: That sucks.
3: I might even, like, get some tips online on how best to release, like, if I get stage fright.
2: Oh, if I'm in here and I'm drinking enough water, there'll be no stage fright.
3: Tomorrow when we do this, are we going to announce after we did it, while we're doing it, or before?
2: While. Or while. Here it comes.
3: Okay. Maybe we could play a certain song while we're peeing just to signify.
2: We'll have to talk about that.
3: Some sort of, here comes the sun? That would be good.
2: Yeah, yeah.
3: Here comes the sun.
2: I'm sure there's a bunch we're not thinking of.
3: All right.

0: Hope he gets the help he needs. That's Fix Your Face.
1: Fix that.
0: Machine Gun
1: face.
0: Kelly featuring Fred Durst.
1: Fix your face.
0: Man, the economy is pushing people to do things we've never seen before. More Americans, they're saying, are becoming shoplifters these days. They said inflation is driving them to do it. So 30% of adults surveyed said they had shoplifted in the past year, up from 24% in 2024.
1: Come on, y'all.
0: Because of financial stress and rising costs. And then the most commonly sold items were food, beverages, clothing, and personal hygiene. So it's not even like, ooh, I really want that gold watch. I mean, if somebody's stealing food for dinner for their family, I don't even want them convicted. It's like, I know it's wrong, but maybe they could just get slap on the wrist and food stamps or something.
1: I know. I always feel terrible when people are food insecure and they have to either feed their kids or feed themselves.
0: Right.
1: Or you skip a payment of some sort so you can do something else.
0: Right.
1: There's a lot of that going on, man.
0: Yeah, you start switching up. Americans are and then there's a bunch of things going on. Not only are they shoplifting food and stuff, but there is a rash in New York State of cooking oil theft. It's a real hot item to steal. Upstate New York, where I'm from, is seeing a rash of the old grease used to fry French fries and other menu items being siphoned from restaurant storage barrels.
1: That's right.
0: Because it could be recycled into fuel, and that's causing it to be very popular to steal. And cops are saying restaurants need to take measures so the grease can't be swiped. It's kind of weird, though, because, I mean, are the restaurants using it? Once it's old, don't they throw it away?
1: Well, they put it in a dumpster, and a lot of times I've seen dumpsters locked up with a big chain and a master lock on there because they don't want people getting in there. And
0: yeah, but if it's going to the garbage,
1: they might be used. It might not be going to the garbage.
0: Right.
1: They might want to use it themselves. And shoot, it was probably 20 years ago. My buddy Dan from the comedy club and I were trying to get this biodiesel thing going.
0: Oh.
1: And there was a lot of talk about it. Willie Nelson was involved back in the day.
0: How hard is it to convert cooking oil into car fuel?
1: It's not that hard. I mean, it's been done a lot. And, you know, there's a couple of steps that need to be taken, but if you've got the cooking oil,
0: you have to add garlic.
1: I don't think, you need a nice French bread.
0: Mm-hmm.
1: It separates, it gets all the dirt and everything out, and then you put an additive in there.
0: Mm-hmm.
1: You can even see on the gas pumps, it'll say 10% ethanol.
0: Right.
1: So that might be some sort of, it's not gasoline. It's not coming from Iran with that ethanol. And maybe somebody knows more than I do on that. 410-338-1098. But yeah, I thought that was going to be the next thing. I thought people were going to be running their car and things from that.
0: Mm-hmm.
1: You know, like they would just get it in their yard.
0: Hydro too, like water as well. So yeah, people are stealing food and then they're stealing oil. And also on the same note that the economy is rough, they're saying Americans are choosing pets over children. 40% of adults said they would pick a furry friend over having a kid if they were forced to choose. And then they said it's even bigger with younger generations. 55% of Gen Z and millennials considering building a life centered entirely around pets instead of kids because it's cheaper, easier care, and freedom.
1: And that's not surprising to me. I mean, back in the 40s and 50s, it was like you had a big family and
0: yeah, dad worked at the shoe store and that supplied everything you needed.
1: And mom's making, you know, 21 squares a week for everybody in the kitchen. Now it's a lot different. Mom's working, dad's working.
0: Yeah, you got a juggle.
1: Yeah, you got a puzzled look on your face.
2: Pets aren't cheaper than kids.
0: Yes, they are. They're way cheaper.
2: I don't agree with because it's like
1: you don't have to buy your pet clothes unless you got it like that. Yeah.
2: One procedure could bankrupt you for a pet.
1: You can put the pet down. I mean, I hate to say that.
2: That's sad to say, actually, you're right about that.
0: No, but I put my kid down, too.
1: Oh, God.
0: Yeah.
2: Sorry, Fido.
0: Yeah.
2: That's it.
1: Yeah. Your nails are getting long, Fido.
0: It can be expensive, but if a kid gets sick, I think it's more expensive than an animal.
2: But at least with the kid, you have some help if you have good insurance. Yeah,
1: or St. Jude or something like that.
2: Exactly.
1: Yeah, Ronald McDonald House.
0: We were just talking earlier, one cancer diagnosis, it's even for the wealthy, for celebrities, they have to do GoFundMes. So
1: yeah.
0: And if a dog had cancer, I'd probably help him be as comfortable as possible. And
1: right. And then
0: gently lower him into the ground.
1: Yeah. That's
0: after being ethically euthanized, I mean, you know, no, I would do everything I could to help my pet. But I don't know. I do think it's cheaper to have a pet over a child.
1: Without question. I hope you were kidding. and your pet doesn't usually have them for 18 years.
0: Yeah.
2: Well, depending on the cat. I had a cat for 20 years one time.
1: Right. All right, that's an anomaly, but I like
0: it. Did you have to put the cat through college, too?
2: No, and thankfully, that cat just died peacefully in the basement. I didn't have to get a euthanized. She just went to sleep one day, didn't wake up.
1: The cat said, I'm through 8 lives. I got one left.
0: All right.
1: One more.
0: I got a budget to uphold.

0: My manager's cool. He gets concerned. He says, Mitch, don't use liquor as a crutch. I can't use liquor as a crutch because a crutch helps me walk. Liquor severely screws up the way I walk. It ain't like a crutch. It's like a step I didn't see. But alcoholism is a disease, but it's like the only disease that you can get yelled at for having. I want to be a race car passenger. Just a guy who bugs the driver. Say, man, can I turn on the radio? You should slow down. Well, we got to keep going in circles. Man, you really like Tide.
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1: Yeah.
0: Freddie Mercury, 98 Rock, Kirk and Marianne, and, well, look, man, GNR is coming. They're going to be playing up at Hershey Park. So we want to send you up there August 1st. That is not this Saturday. That is next Saturday. So it's a 98 Rock winning weekend. Let's get those tickets in your hand this weekend. You ready?
1: It starts with Amelia on Friday and then continues all weekend long. So you got a chance to win those Guns N' Roses tickets. Guns N' Roses tickets right here on 98 Rock. What happened to you
0: on the other side? I'm going to show you what I found at the dispensary. I can't believe it, and it's not just this one thing I found. It's a bunch of different things I've never seen before, and I want to show you next.
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1: Stopped into the dispensary a couple days ago, and they like to show me some of the new things that they have in. And so they said, oh, grab that real quick. And I'm going to shoot it to you now. Send it to you and producer Kevin White. Should have received that. And so it's not just that that they have. They have other stuff, too. What's it say, Marianne?
0: Cannabis-infused salt. You can, like, season your food with it.
1: Yeah.
0: Wow.
1: Right. They had sugar and maybe pepper. There are all kinds of things to get you really high while you're cooking. And the guy's like, oh, yeah, I took some of this, and I watched Odyssey or whatever movie, and he put it on his popcorn and said he was feeling it in the movie.
0: Yeah, it would be tough to measure how much you've done. You'd have to pre-measure to know how many milligrams and then not go over or under.
1: Right.
0: Right.
1: And then I would imagine
0: that's
1: so.
0: Cool.
1: He said to me,
0: CBD salt.
1: Yeah, what is salt is, I forget the element breakdown. Oh. N-A-C-H or N-A-C-L.
0: Oh, you're asking the wrong theater major.
1: Right. So he said somebody that's got a high tolerance, it'd be hard to really feel it unless you ate probably the whole pack of salt.
0: Ooh,
1: which I wouldn't advise for anybody.
0: It might be a nice starter kit for somebody.
1: And it's something to play around with.
0: Right.
1: You know what I mean? Like gummies for me, and I don't really do anything. The salt might hit you way different than it would hit me.
0: Yeah, you know, although I'm creeping up to 8-9 milligrams lately.
1: Oh!
0: Yeah.
1: When you get to 40, let somebody know.
0: 40.
1: Yeah.
0: Hopefully, let's see, I've been eating gummies for maybe like not even a year, and I'm already went from 2.5 to 8.
1: There you go. It
0: That's
1: is a gateway,
0: good.
1: Yeah.
0: I know, I don't want to, you know, what am I going to be doing next? Hey. On the corner looking for harder drugs.
1: You might be sitting on the side of the 7-Eleven at 2:15 in the morning,
0: yeah,
1: like I used
0: please.
1: To sit. That's right, yeah.
0: No.
1: Yeah. Kirk, I can't make it. What do you mean you can't make it? I've been sitting there for a half hour.
0: Get a hot dog. I am glad that I don't drink as much at all. Like, I don't even have a taste for it. I think about wine, and I'm like, ugh, I don't want it. It's kind of nice. I don't think I've kicked the habit of drinking, but
1: not all the way. It was 1 o'clock last week one time.
0: It just doesn't do what I want it to do anymore.
1: Yeah.
0: You know, I'm like, this wasn't it.
1: Take tirzepatide. It really won't do what it's
0: yeah.
1: supposed to do.
0: It's just such a habit that I still think like, ooh, that would be fun to go have a drink. But then when I actually think about it, I'm like, I don't really want it, though. It's such a bummer.
1: Yeah, with the tirzepatide, it takes...

0: even. You
1: feel more hungry?
0: Yes.
1: Oh, but I thought that would. Okay. I'm saying I think people don't even feel hungry, but they're eating anyway because it's a mental thing.
0: After a year, I like still sometimes I'll go and be like, oh, man, I better eat. It's been, you know, since yesterday.
1: It's been 4 days.
0: Yeah. That happens. That does still happen.
1: Wow.
0: But when I get going, it can go. And I, you know.
1: Yeah.
0: But it does regulate it. I mean, if I eat a little bit every day, then I'm fine.
1: Yeah.
0: But if I don't eat one day, I'm going to catch up the next.
1: Oh.
0: Yeah. It does the best it can.
1: Right, right.
0: You know, but it ain't, you know.
1: All right. Well, I like these new products that are coming out at the dispensaries. They're really getting creative with stuff.
0: I'll keep you posted. I'm like at the car show or the electronics.
1: Open up your jacket and show us what you found at the dispensary.
0: Here's what I found at Greenpoint today.
1: Yeah.

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1: The home of Ravens football.
0: Orioles baseball.
1: Justin Scott and Spiegel mornings.
0: Kirk and Marianne afternoons.
1: And all kinds of rock.
0: All day long.
1: This is 98 Rock.
2: I mean, thankfully, we're not in the heat dome right now, but July's been crazy with the Canadian wildfire smoke, the heat dome, and then the intense storms. But the heat dome was really a reminder that we are but just little ants on this planet, and we could be squashed out by weather at any time.
3: It's like cyclone, the blizzard. I mean, all these terms,
2: yeah.
3: I've never heard much about a heat dome.
2: Right. Now it's a normal part of our summers.
3: I remember El Nino. I didn't know what that was. I mean, so there's these
2: more
3: things
2: extreme,
3: that just pop up. Yeah,
2: extreme,
3: man.
2: Extreme weather situations happening. So there's two countries that are fighting the heat in very unique and cool ways. No pun intended. Japan, I love this idea, has refrigerators for people. No, sorry, Kevin, it's not for your house. I know you're looking for a refrigerator.
3: Hey,
2: this ain't for you.
3: All you gotta do is hold all your food in your hand and then hop inside the refrigerator.
2: Hop in. Japanese refrigeration company SDRS created the Do Hyman box. Hyman? Yeah, Hyman?
3: I like a Do Hyman.
2: Oh, a personal cooling cabinet. So you, apparently summers in Japan are really brutal. So they said 48 people were hospitalized on one day in July alone for heat stroke. So they're trying to find new ways to cool off. So it's a metal container with a clear glass door. You climb in. It's like a sauna, but the opposite. You sit on a little seat and the chilled air gets you to be 41 degrees below your, 41 degrees, and it blows across your neck, head, and shoulders and back. That would feel nice.
3: So it's your head sticking out. Everything else is getting chilled, I think.
2: No.
3: Your head's
2: all
3: in there, too?
2: In there. Yeah.
3: Oh, I thought
2: they
3: your head popped
2: 10
3: out.
2: 10 minutes inside lowers your body temp and eases heat exhaustion.
3: There you go.
2: And it's 59 degrees. I do remember when I lived on Long Island and I worked at the Macaroni Grill, we would all, after work, go to the beach, even though it was nighttime.
3: Yeah.
2: And we would swim in the ocean, which is, like, so exhilarating to swim at night. And my body temperature would cool down so much from being in the ocean after being so warm all day.
3: Oh,
2: and
3: yeah.
2: I didn't have AC in my apartment, that I could sleep really well.
3: Yeah.
2: After being, so I can understand this theory, or maybe getting in the shower or something.
3: And I mentioned it probably earlier this week, but working at McDonald's right there in Old Mill.
2: Oh, go to the walk-in?
3: That walk-in cooler. Because I was, 16 years old. I didn't have anything like that in my house, or you couldn't go in any, walk into someplace that cold. And I was like, first time I went in there to get the pickles, I was like, damn, this is great. And then you would find reasons to go and just hang out in there for a few minutes and then come out. Yeah, I mean, we'd put a couple of beers in there, and one guy would go in and drink one, and then you'd go in and throw the one away. And I only worked there for 3 or 4 months. I had to figure out stuff
2: quick.
3: I know.
2: It was a quick tenure there.
3: I learned. I'm a quick learner.
2: Okay. Well, it shuts off automatically after 20 minutes so you don't overcool. And it uses half the energy of a portable air conditioner. It costs 1.5 million yen. Any clue how much that is in dollars?
3: How many yen did you say?
2: 1.5 million yen.
3: Yeah, that's going to be about $14,000.
2: That's close, $9,200. And they're letting people use them for free. That's kind of neat, like in a city, maybe for the homeless or something, too.
3: Especially when you got people passing out or whatever.
2: Yeah.
3: You say, people getting the heat stroke.
2: At like a game, outdoor game, at the, you know, Orioles, that'll be cool to have those offered.
3: Yeah, I need my own personal one, though. I don't want some vagrant sitting in there and then I got to go in after that person. Might stink.
2: Yeah, you think?
3: I don't know.
2: Even if it's cold?
3: Yeah.
2: Right. I'm sure they could, like, blast some cleaner through there. They could figure that out.
3: I do pretty good in the hot weather.
2: Okay. Well, here's another one, though, that I think is kind of cool. It's in Rome, they're offering free movies because so many people are so hot and there's AC in the movie theaters. I think that's really cool because who doesn't love going to the mall and movie theater in the summer for the AC?
3: I got heat stroke, but I've already seen that movie.
2: Yeah.
3: I don't want to go back and see it again. I'm going to stay out here.
2: And they're playing The Big Chill, a very cheeky choice.
3: Oh, yeah.
2: That's that movie from the 80s.
3: Yeah, if you haven't seen that one yet.
2: I don't even know if I've seen it.
3: It's a great movie.
2: Yeah. It was like an adult movie when I was a kid, and now I'm like, So, yeah, that's kind of cool because they're doing climate shelters in Italy. And I remember in France, they said no drinking alcohol outside during the heat because Europe doesn't have AC like we do.
3: No, they don't have it nearly like we do. England, you could just sit outside and fry on a bench because they ain't got no AC in the house. I wonder, I guess if you're well-to-do, you might. Yeah.
2: Kensington.
3: Maybe in one room, just like here in America, everybody huddled up into the master bedroom or that one room that's cold.
2: Right.
3: And every place else is hot in the house.
2: Do you do ice? Like have an ice, like a big ice block and just sort of sit in the, and then put a fan on it, like a rudimentary AC unit?
3: It's, yeah, my brother Billy, God rest his soul, when he lived in Philly, he had that window unit.
2: Yeah.
3: And it was kicking hard, water dripping from it, things struggling to keep up.
2: Uh-huh.
3: So you had to go into his bedroom if you wanted to get some relief.
2: Yeah.
3: And, you know, you don't want to be in there. There's four people watching TV. It's like, all right.
2: That's what you do. I remember New York City, sixth floor walk up. This girl brought an AC unit by herself up six floors.
3: Hell yeah.
2: And I remember installing it every summer. I would have some drinks and I would get beer muscles.
3: Right.
2: Or whatever that's called, but it's real. And I could install it only after I drank.
3: Yeah, you don't want to install it too good.
2: By myself.
3: Yeah, and push that bitch out onto somebody.
2: There was a balcony.
3: Oh, good.
2: It was like an emergency balcony.
3: Yeah, so that's a catch-all for you.
2: Yeah.

0: Soundgarden.
1: Yeah, Chris Cornell and the crew, 98 Rock. And these Nikki Glaser tickets are coming up in just a little while. Every hour, rock out till you clock out till 5. So we were thinking, she's a comedian. Everybody's got a little comedian in them. The best clean joke when we get there. We're not there yet, but be thinking about it. And then we'll get 3 or 4 people on the phone and somebody will deliver.
0: Yeah, absolutely. You could see her August 2nd at the Hall at Live. What's coming up?
1: 3 and Out is coming up. And the Orioles, they clapped back at the Red Sox yesterday. We'll hear from the skipper, Craig Albernez, on beating the team that he probably rooted for growing up. Also, Ethan Posick signed today. He's the newest member of the Ravens, and Joe Flacco played with him in Cleveland. We'll get Joe's take on Ethan. And LeBron James generating big bucks on Kalshi with the decision, too. Maybe we should jump in. The details are coming up next.
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3: Friday morning on Justin Scott and Spiegel. 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Were you the person that caught someone? And in the 8 o'clock hour, we're playing Name That Coworker 5, as well as wishing Josh the happiest of birthdays. 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Justin Scott and Spiegel on 98 Rock.
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1: This girl knows her traffic, Marianne Perry.
5: I sure do. Thank you, Kirk. We're going to start in Baltimore County in the Timonium area. We have a crash on York Road at right by the what's it called? Maryland State Fairgrounds, and that's causing a backup northbound on York Road. And then in Anne Arundel County, watch for a crash on Route 50 eastbound, right around Route 2, which is Ritchie Highway. The off-ramp there is blocked, and the delays begin back just after 97. Looks like we have another crash in there, too. 50 West, right at 97. From the Clinton Electric Traffic Desk, I'm Mary M. Perry on 98 Rock.
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1: Now, three and out.
2: Who do you hate more, Marianne? The Red Sox or the Yankees?
1: I guess pick the one. Yankees. Because they're a bought team, right? Is that the reason?
2: That's one reason, and they've won 27 World Series.
1: Yeah, you want an underdog. And the Red Sox people hate, I guess I should say Red Sox. Remember the guy that I dated that never took off his hat?
2: Yeah.
1: It was always a Red Sox hat.
2: Well, that's why I hate them, because of that guy. I just have always disliked the Red Sox fans. They're arrogant and outspoken.
1: Okay.
2: And the Red Sox are the team that I hate the most. And the Red Sox now... I have to start all over again because they were going for history in game two of yesterday's doubleheader with the Orioles. But the Orioles had a different idea early on in the game.
3: Hits it to the gap in right center field. A base hit. Henderson scores. O'Neill being waved in. And he will score standing.
4: Yeah.
3: A two-out, two RBI knock for Beavers. And it's 3-0 Baltimore.
2: Leave it to Beavers. Dylan Beavers comes through early in the top of the first. That made it 3-0. And then Rodriguez with a double would make it 4-0 in the first inning. Just what Boston did to the Orioles in the first game of the doubleheader. They went up 4-0. And you're sitting there. It's a first inning. And you're looking up at the Red Sox. They got a 4-run lead. That's hard to come back from.
1: Yeah.
2: And so the Orioles put their boot on their neck yesterday. And they ended up winning 5-1. Here's the skipper, Craig Albernez, talking about getting out of the gate quickly.
5: Yeah, absolutely, especially, you know, a split doubleheader. You know, it's always, I would say it's tough, but, you know, you play one game and then there's a lull and get back out there. And, you know, proud of our guys coming out, be ready to go from pitch one and, you know, get 4 runs in the first. You know, that was, it was really good. And our offense did a great job of grinding out at bats, getting good pitches to hit and kind of just keep the line moving.
2: I like
1: his
2: the guy.
1: His accent is so profound, it sounds like a speech impediment.
2: Yeah. It's like he never left Boston. But, you know, as soon as you go back to Rochester, you come back to doing that same...
1: Oh, I know.
2: What is that the thing you do? Oh, yeah. Oh, it's good to be back. So, Kyle Bradish, 29 years old, fresh off a 5-year, $90 million extension. That'll give your confidence a boost, won't it? When you get paid like you should be. Highest paid pitcher in Oriole club history. And I just wonder, what would Jim Palmer command? I mean, Jim Palmer won 3 Cy Young Awards. Jim Palmer, the greatest pitcher in Orioles history. And Kyle Bradish, a nice pitcher. But he's the highest paid in franchise history, and he did what he needed to do yesterday. Orioles are now 50 wins, 53 losses. That's fourth in the American League East. Looking down at the Toronto Blue Jays, who are in the cellar. Sorry about Blues.
1: Oh.
2: Sorry about that, Blue Jays.
1: I mean, it seems like everybody comes up and then comes back down.
2: Up and down and up and down. But the Rays on a budget that really... is admirable. Those guys don't pay anything. And they got the best team in the American League East.
1: Right.
2: It's crazy how they do it every year with smoke and mirrors. Orioles are 50 and 53. Tomorrow, they take on the Atlanta Braves, who are 60 and 42. That's good for first place in the National League East. And you go out and get your Hawaiian shirt this weekend. Tomorrow, Saturday, and then Sunday, the kids get a Hawaiian shirt.
1: Cute.
2: So everybody is going to be looking festive this weekend. And yeah, tomorrow 7:05 back on the diamond. Meanwhile, Ethan Posick signed his contract today. He presumably will be the starter at center. Check this out, Marianne. Tyler Linderbaum signed for 3 years, $81 million with the Raiders.
1: Nice.
2: That's a $27 million average annually.
1: Mm.
2: Ethan Posick, 1 year, $3 million.
1: Mm.
2: That's affordable.
1: How's a man supposed to live?
2: I think he's going to be all right. 1 year, $3 million with some incentives, so he could make another mil and a half. But
1: they give him great sweatshirts and swag, maybe a bumper sticker, car magnet.
2: All the shirts and stuff you need.
1: Free coffee in the break room.
2: Damn right. And that training table, you get great food. People slapping you on the back after victories.
1: Oh,
2: Joe
1: I
2: Flacco.
1: Love slaps on the back.
2: Joe Flacco played with him in Cleveland, and he talked with Ryan Ripken about what he saw in Ethan Posick.
6: I don't think I've ever been around anybody that wants to get it right more than he does. Just the level of care and commitment that he has, you know, preparing for game day and kind of making sure that he's playing his role to the best he can. I don't think I've been around anybody that's more kind of committed to making sure he's on top of his role more than him.
2: I like it. Been hearing a lot from Joe Flacco. He's on this quarterback documentary, and you just don't, he's sort of a private guy. You don't hear him talk so much.
1: He seems frustrated with himself a lot. Like, he kind of beats himself up.
2: He seems pretty happy to me. I mean, he's got a nice life. He's okay. Just still throwing a football.
1: Very understated.
2: Yeah, he's got a bunch of kids. He's making money, and at 40 plus, still playing football, which is hard to do unless you're a quarterback where you've got a skirt on and they don't come and hit you that hard a lot of times.
1: Okay.
2: And LeBron James, Marianne, we've been watching people in the military make bets with Kalshi and Polymarket on who's going to get bombed or if the president will use a certain word or two in his speech. The teleprompter operator just got let. He's on, I guess, timeout with no pay,
1: right?
2: Because he was betting on what the president would say. Meanwhile, this guy, he's got insider information.
1: I should
2: information.
1: Do that with you. I bet Kirk will say this today.
2: Yeah, but he'll say three and out. Well, LeBron James is trying to figure out where he's going to go for this final part of his career, and the announcement's been delayed, but plenty of gamblers are messing around with prediction markets, hoping to make some money when the announcement is finally made. Kalshi users have already traded about $200 million trying to figure out where he's going to play next. And just the other day, the Miami Heat posted something online that said LeBron James introductory press conference, July 27th, which is Monday. And then they took it down real quick and they said, oh, that was a mistake. Well, is it? Maybe LeBron's going to go and play in Miami again.
1: Uh-huh.
2: And if that is the case, and you're betting on Kalshi, you could put a buttload of money down and then hit big. So, I don't know. This is a weird new thing where people can bet on current events. And LeBron James, he's got four teams that he's narrowed it down to. The Cleveland Cavaliers, who drafted him. He's from Ohio. The Miami Heat, who he left Cleveland to go play for. The Golden State Warriors are in the mix, as are the Philadelphia 76ers.
1: What if you went to like the worst possible team ever? Wouldn't that be fun?
2: That would be
1: just
2: crazy.
1: For everybody to watch and see what can be done.
2: It's like, what? LeBron's going to the Jazz?
1: Right.
2: Yeah, he wants to finish and try and win another Naismith trophy. I see him going.
1: You get MVP somewhere.
2: At 41, that ship may have sailed.
1: Yeah, I mean, is it cool that he's just sort of finishing off? Maybe he's going to trickle down as far as his reputation and stats go, but he's having a blast? Or do you stop when you're on top?
2: No, and I've said it before, you got to keep going while that window's open, and he just scored 20 points
1: a
2: year.
1: To make the money or make the records?
2: No, just because.
1: Just for yourself?
2: Yeah, to continue
1: playing. I
2: agree.
1: I mean, it's not all about the stats and the winning. I think it would be awesome just to see what happens to a person as they age
2: right.
1: in a sport that they dominated in their prime.
2: And, yeah, you're challenging yourself to see if you can still uphold that standard that you've done for 20-plus years.
1: Right. Like, so, we don't need to see somebody be a monster. I mean, Tom Brady did it.
2: I give Tom Brady a lot of credit.
1: Yeah. And he managed to continue his streak, you know, even though he left the Patriots.
2: He went to Tampa Bay and delivered a Super Bowl.
1: That's amazing.
2: Tom Brady's got more Super Bowls than any team in football.
1: No one will beat him.
2: Well, I mean, you get six with one team and then you get one with another.
1: Yeah.
2: And the most any team's got is six. Say what you want.
1: At what cost, though?
2: Well,
1: his wife and kids.
2: Oh.
1: I mean.
2: Well, not his kids. I mean, he'll always have them.
1: There.
2: They didn't drop his last name like Jolie Pitt.
1: Yeah.
2: Yeah. So, yeah, if you want to try and make some money, put down some money on LeBron James going to the Heat or the Sixers. I think that's what he's going to do. And we'll find out sometime soon. 98 Roth, that's 3 and out.
1: Hey, get your joke ready because we're going to give away Nikki Glaser tickets.
2: Make it clean, y'all.
1: In a little bit. We're not asking for you to call now.
2: No.
1: And also be streaming. Between 3:30 and 4, we're going to give out that dirty word of the day that you can only hear if you're streaming. And if you win it, once you hear it, text it to 410-338-1098.
2: Uh-huh.
1: And you could get your Smashing Pumpkins tickets.

0: My manager's cool. He gets concerned. He says, Mitch, don't use liquor as a crutch. I can't use liquor as a crutch because a crutch helps me walk. Liquor severely screws up the way I walk. It ain't like a crutch. It's like a step I didn't see. But alcoholism is a disease, but it's like the only disease that you can get yelled at for having. I want to be a race car passenger. Just a guy who bugs the driver. Say, man, can I turn on the radio? You should slow down. Well, we got to keep going in circles. Man, you really like Tide.
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1: I feel dirty and unsatisfied.
2: Wow, it popped up on us so fast. Who knew?
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2: time
3: what I do.
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3: Smashing Pumpkins coming. Let's get you there. Playing CFG Arena right close to home, October 3rd. We're going to get the dirty word out there. You'll hear it. You'll text it to 410-338-1098. Hopefully you're streaming, because that's how we do it. What do you do? 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
2: All right. 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
3: And I can dig it.
2: Text that in, 410-338-1098. Also, Ravens training camp kicks off next Wednesday. And we got you covered. We're the home of the Ravens, so we'll be there.
3: Yellow 30! Yellow 30! Hot! Yeah, Justin Scott and Spiegel broadcasting live from 5:30 to 10 out at One Winning Drive. 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
2: 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It's another Rock Out to You Clock Out Thursday. 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We'll be giving those away. So 410-338-1098. Tell us a joke. 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
3: Traffic.
4: In Anne Arundel County, we have still have that accident activity on Route 50 East, right around Route 2 Ritchie Highway, but it's been moved off to the shoulder. That ramp is reopened, and we're just seeing delays off and on through the Annapolis area. In Baltimore City, though, we have a new incident. It looks like we have a collision on 895 North, past Exit 9, which is Child Street, and we also have a crash on 95 North, just past the Beltway in Halethorpe, blocking the left lane. From the Clinton Electric Traffic Desk, I'm Mary Ann Perry on 98 Rock.
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0: We have a lot going today. A lot of tickets to give out.
1: Tickets.
0: And it's easy to get confused. We've got Amber. So we have a bunch of people online, four contestants, and they all claim to have a great joke for us. Clean, radio friendly.
2: I like it.
0: It can be edgy as long as you have good language. And whoever's we deem to be the best will go to Nikki Glaser.
2: Amber from Gamber is first up. Actually, she's from Bel Air. I'd move to Gamber, Amber. You should move.
3: All right.
2: All right.
3: So, I have kids, so it's my cleanest one.
2: All right, good. Man, you hopped right on the phone, too, so good luck. Give us your joke, and then we're going to put you on hold, and we'll see where the chips lie. So go ahead.
3: All right. Why wasn't the cactus invited to hang out with the mushrooms? You guys answer.
0: He's not a fun guy?
3: Yeah, he wasn't fun guy.
0: Okay.
2: All right.
0: That's okay, Amber.
2: I don't think you do as well when Marianne guesses the punchline, though.
0: But great delivery. A lot of energy. I love it. All right. Thank you. We've got Amber. Steve from Reisterston.
2: Steve, it's ripe for the taking right now, I think.
0: All right.
4: How you doing?
0: Is this joke you're about to tell us something that you've told people at parties? Like it's your go-to joke?
4: Not really. I've only told two people, I believe.
2: Did they laugh?
4: Yes.
2: All right. Well, you're going to tell three people in this studio and thousands more in their cars.
4: All right. I'm going to tell you my favorite knock-knock joke. Who wants to play?
2: Oh, my God. I'll take it. Go ahead.
4: All right. Say knock-knock.
2: Knock-knock.
4: Who's there?
0: Oh!
2: Asswipe. That's who's there.
4: Yeah, baby.
2: Yeah.
0: That's right. Good.
2: Hold on, Steve. Damn you.
0: I like that.
2: He flipped the
0: that
2: script.
0: That actually got us.
2: We were
0: not expecting the switcheroo. Elizabeth from Fredericksburg.
2: You can beat that, Elizabeth.
5: Hi.
0: Now, is this your joke? Did you make it up? Where'd you learn this?
2: From your dad.
5: This was actually... It is a total dad joke, but no, it was on a joke wall at a restaurant. And I loved it. I've kept it for years.
0: Good.
2: All right, good.
5: What do you call a broken skunk?
2: A broken skunk. What?
5: Out of odor.
0: Nice.
2: Out of odor, yeah.
0: It's a pun. Punny. Wendy would love that. All right. We've got her on hold.
2: I got Elizabeth and Chris. No, Steve in a tight, dead heat.
0: Oh, I went out of order, didn't I? So that was Elizabeth. So now we've got Chris. Hi, Chris.
6: Hello.
2: What up?
0: You are our last contestant.
2: Hey, can you beat those? You know your joke, and you've just heard the others. How do you think yours stacks up?
6: I think I got it.
2: All right. I love the confidence.
6: It's not a punchline joke where you could guess it, but it's a short story joke and very, very short.
0: Got it.
2: Okay. It's all in the delivery when these short stories come up.
0: Book joke?
2: Go ahead.
6: All right. This guy, first day of spring, he walks out of his house and getting ready to get to his car, and he looks down on his step, and there's a snail in the middle of his step. Oh, yeah. He just reaches down thinking, picks up the snail and chucks it off into the distance. About a year goes by.
2: Yeah.
6: Spring comes again. The guy steps out of the kitchen.
0: Sorry.
6: He's a snail there on his porch, all out of breath. Looks up at him and goes, "Why would you do that?"
0: Yeah.
2: That's an oldie,
0: That's
2: but a goodie.
0: That's a good one. I've never heard it before.
2: Yeah.
0: That was good.
2: Yeah. Damn, it took me a year and a half to get back on this porch. All right,
0: That's
2: Chris.
0: That's good. I have a very clear winner that I like. You know who it is.
2: Oh, it's either the skunk joke or the knock knock.
0: It's the knock knock for me.
2: Okay.
0: And Kevin White.
7: I didn't get Steve's joke. I didn't get the knock knock joke.
2: He's flipped it around because
0: I'm going to tell you a knock knock joke. Say knock knock.
7: Knock knock.
0: Who's there?
7: And that was me.
2: It's on you.
7: Okay. I had a slow moment. Thank you.
2: All right. I laughed right out loud when he did the joke. So. And I like the odor joke, but I think the knock knock joke probably wins.
0: Steve,
8: you win.
6: Yeah.
2: Way to go, homie.
0: I've never heard
6: right
0: that
6: on,
0: before.
6: Man.
0: And
6: yeah.
0: I enjoyed the switch, the fake out.
2: The old switcheroo.
6: Oh, I'm going.
2: Yeah, you're going to see Nikki Glaser at the Hall at Live Casino and Hotel, August 2nd. Man, have a great time.

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0: Crick and Marianne afternoons.
1: And all kinds of rock.
0: All day long.
1: This is 98 Rock.
2: All right, we've got a lovely lady on the line. She may or may not know the filthy word that I spewed out of my mouth. And if she does, she wins tickets to Smashing Pumpkins. Hi. Hello, what's your name?
3: Jenny.
4: Hi, Jenny. Where do you live?
3: I live in Abingdon.
4: All right, you know what this is about, so let's cut to the chase. Dirty word of the day, go. Yeah, last time you had your hands on one of those.
3: It's been a while.
2: Good.
4: It was this morning for me.
2: You don't need them. Well played, love.
4: Jenny.
2: You're going to the Smashing Pumpkins. They're going to be at
4: CFG Bank Arena.
2: Yes.
3: October 3rd. My God. Thank you so much.
2: You're welcome. And get to talk to Kevin White. One sec.
4: I'll see you at home.
2: Oh, wow.
4: I won't see her at home. I'll see you at her house.
2: Okay, her home. I'll see you at your home.
4: So,
2: let's talk about we said it in the promo. I said it in the promo. Things that you learned at the funeral. A lot of dirt can come out, crawling out of the creepy crawly holes when you get digging through somebody's personal items after they die. Like, what? And I learned at a funeral. It was actually like a celebration of life.
4: Sometimes it takes a little while after the person's dead.
2: I'll tell you what happened to me. So it was at the celebration of life, and I noticed that the widow or the woman, the widow, is that the widow or widower?
4: Widower.
2: Widower.
4: That's a guy, I think.
2: Was very checked out. Like, she was, and I was like, oh, she must be really upset. And they're like, did you hear? And I'm like, I had not heard.
4: The widow.
2: And, okay.
4: Yeah.
2: And, I was told that while this man was on his deathbed, a woman and small child visited, and it was not his child, but the woman was a lover of his for years and years.
4: Yeah.
2: And she felt as if she deserved a goodbye, and the wife allowed it because the guy's dying, and she's mad, but she's like, what?
4: What are you going to do? Yeah, he's got to do a side piece.
2: And we found out that he had been sort of seeing this woman while he was even ill.
4: Sort of. He got a baby with her, right?
2: I don't think so. I don't think that should. No, because I would have known that.
4: Baby?
2: I would have known that. But the woman was a part of his life.
4: Yeah.
2: And I think she wanted some money. But it was bonkers.
4: She wanted to be recognized, okay?
2: He had had a past like that. He had been a bit of a randy, man about town.
4: Yeah, a lot of guys have a secret life a couple counties away.
2: A few times in their marriage, but they had worked through it. They had counseling.
4: Yeah.
2: So when I found out, someone at the wedding whispered it to me, and my jaw was on the floor, and my husband happened to take a picture at that moment. So I have the photo of me learning this, and the person that told me is like dying laughing, and I'm like totally gobsmacked.
4: My man captured the moment.
2: Yeah. I don't think he didn't realize. He's like, oh, look at them having
4: just
2: a snapping. Fun little moment. And I'm like, oh. So that was awful. And it really made me think, obviously, different about the guy.
4: Yeah. Once you hear that, and he's not here to say, wait a minute, hear me out. This is what, I mean, they may have.
2: We knew
4: knows?
2: The guy. We knew the guy. This wasn't the first time.
4: Yeah.
2: So it just sucked for her. And, she got a lot of money from him. And I'm glad. I hope she enjoys every penny. I hope she has that Winnebago and drives off into the distance and finds a new lover that's appropriate.
4: Yeah. And 410-338-1098, what kind of came out after somebody passed away? A lot of times there's words, there's an inkling, but you don't really know because it's hush hush. And then after they die, people just rip that scab off. And I've always talked about how it caught my attention at, I guess it was Francois Mitterrand, the former president of France, who when he died, there was his family, his wife and his daughter, and a few steps behind him, his mistress and his daughter from that relationship.
2: How they do it though there, right?
4: Oh yeah, France got, it's a little messy sometimes.
2: Mm-hmm.
4: And that's weird to see a dead head of state with his real family and then his other family standing right there behind him.
2: Yeah, it's like part of their culture, right?
4: I guess.
2: So, yeah, 410-338-1098. My friend Lizzie texted in, or, you know, wrote on our Facebook page, what did you learn about someone at the funeral? She said that my sister thought my name was Liz. And that's true. I remember her telling me they were at their mother's funeral, and she kept calling her my sister Liz.
4: She's not too far off from Lizzie.
2: Yeah, but nobody called her Liz, not even the family.
4: Yeah.
2: And she was so upset by that. And then I think she spelled it wrong on a card somehow.
4: That's some unaware,
2: like,
4: right there.
2: Lizzie instead of what, with a Y. So she was thrown by that.
4: That is, yeah, when your own family doesn't know your name.
2: It's kind of funny,
4: though. On the next 60 Minutes.
2: Let's see. They dug my best friend's hole. I don't know if this is a joke. They dug my best friend's hole the wrong hole. Maybe at the funeral parlor, or maybe it's a dirty reference.
4: Or maybe when they were planting them in the ground, they had Mrs. Marshall's hole and stuck it in.
2: You don't want to go near them.
4: That's right.
2: So 410-338-1098, you could text, you could call, and tell us, what did you learn? What kind of dirt did you dig up at the funeral?

0: with the sickness. So let's talk about Kevin White has a story. We're talking about things, unsavory things you found out at the funeral, and you have quite a story.
1: Yeah, it wasn't at the funeral per se, but it was a little bit after the funeral.
2: Yeah, a lot of times everybody's got the decorum down at the funeral, and then all the dirt comes out later on when you're standing around eating some appetizers.
1: Yeah, I had a family member pass away a few years ago, and growing up, I was always close with their kids. It's like, you know, we go to family functions, always the kids. And we always grew up with the assumption that, you know, he was adopted because it was him and his brother. And it wasn't like we were judging or anything. They were adopted. That's cool. Come to find out, after my mother passed away, when you live in Maryland, I can't speak for other jurisdictions, but I live in Maryland, live in Baltimore City. When your parents pass away, you get like a little thing in the mail that says, hey, your parents passed away.
2: Only reason I know
1: because my parents have passed away.
2: And so, you got that.
1: Yeah. So when he got his...
0: like you needed the reminder.
1: Yeah, exactly.
0: Thank you, Baltimore.
1: So when he got his, he realized that the name on the paper was his father, but not his mother that he grew up with.
0: So he did have a biological connection to his father, but they told him he was adopted.
1: They told him he was adopted. He never knew
0: that
1: was
0: his... He's like, I do look like you.
1: He didn't know that was his real father his entire life.
2: I wonder what... Would that have been...
1: I'm
2: guessing or something?
1: At that time in America, if you had a kid out of wedlock, it's bad. Extramarital, exactly.
0: Oh, okay, God. So... Yeah. And the mother... So he was with another woman... She said, I don't want the baby. So the dad's like, I'll raise him with my wife.
1: Yeah.
2: Man, how do you get that across the finish line? Listen, babe, hear me out.
0: Makes you feel pride.
2: Hear me out, babe.
0: When you see your kid doing something that's just like you or looking like, you know, like it would just burst out of you, you'd think.
1: Yeah. I mean, because if you look at him and look at my family member or me, we're shaped the same.
2: Yeah.
1: It's clear to see that we're all related.
2: Look at Arnold Schwarzenegger's kid from that maid.
1: You can't deny him at all.
2: No, that dude. That,
0: the kid told on him. The just kid told face. On Arnold just by his existence.
2: He couldn't even lie.
0: Oh, no, he couldn't. There's no way. That is so trippy.
2: And that's true. Sometimes body shape gives you away. You're shaped just like somebody.
0: Yeah.
2: How about the two men who were given to the wrong families 38 years ago.
1: Yeah.
2: It just came out this week, and they're suing, and they're going to get paid.
0: What is this?
2: Two men, they're in their 40s now, I guess, or late 30s.
1: Yeah.
2: But 38 years ago, they were switched in the
0: natal.
2: Yeah. And so they went home with different families, and DNA just recently proved that they were with the wrong families.
0: That's happened. I've listened to some podcasts about that where a mother said, I always thought it. I always had a suspicion. And she had like six kids, and this youngest, she just felt she would hang out with the other. She would always like sniff around.
2: Yeah.
0: And it was like this feeling the mom always had. But again, it was years, long time ago where the women didn't have as many rights or abilities to branch out on their own. So.
2: Oh, God. And what did I see? A terrible story about how Native Americans were split from their families. It was on 60 Minutes about 2 or 3 weeks ago.
0: Mm-hmm.
2: And they would take Native American kids and try and get them Americanized.
0: Oh, yeah.
2: So they weren't.
0: We do that a lot here in America.
2: You know, and then these kids have to fight hard to find their families.
0: Ugh.
2: It's a lifelong journey
0: back. Thank God I noticed Dahlia's beautiful dark eyebrows right away. And a lot of babies don't have eyebrows. At least babies that I thought I was going to have. So it stuck out at me. And that was the one thing where I was like, I know those eyebrows anywhere.
2: Was that Robbie's doing or something?
0: It had to be because I draw mine on. They don't exist on my face. So I always remembered those gorgeous.
2: I wasn't sure if my children were mine at all when they came out.
0: Yeah,
2: they look Samoan.
0: They come out white, right?
2: No, my kids look like they were Edwin Mulitalo's babies. They looked like they were Samoan.
1: I couldn't deny mine at all.
2: Yeah.
0: There they are. All right. On the other side, we've got some scoop, and we'll get back to the funeral stuff because it's too crazy to hear these stories.
2: Right.
0: Do you remember Courtney Stodden? She was a name from the early aughts, I guess.
2: She was married to some old guy.
0: Yeah, she was a teenage bride. Well, she has not gone away quietly. She wants apologies, too. And Elon Musk is getting involved in the movies, and he's very stupid.
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4: Until she needs money and she goes, Dad, I want to go buy this bracelet. Do you have any money? And I go, no, get out of here.
5: Gotta hope she
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7: All righty, Kirk. We are looking at a lot of congestion in Baltimore City on 895, 95, and 295 northbound for those of you heading to the tunnels. And also, we have a water main break in Milford Mill in Baltimore County. Old Court Road at Winans Way. A lot of dirt and debris in that intersection, and traffic is currently being detoured. 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

0: Ladies and gentlemen, here it is. Time for the scoop. Let's see what's going on with the stars in the sky.
1: Well, it's not just radio having budget cuts, Kirk.
0: Everybody.
1: TV, too. All of The View co-hosts have taken pay cuts, reportedly, since season 29 began.
0: You want a job? Well, you going to take a pay cut.
1: Alyssa Farah Griffin was being denied a significant raise, and the cost-cutting measures have reduced the show's wardrobe budget. So if you see Whoopi in the same caftan day after day, that's why.
0: She got enough clothes. She'd be all right.
1: They said this. It now resembles the same budget of a Wendy Williams-type show versus a marquee daytime show. Well, you know, these shows are a little old-fashioned. You know, they're not as popular as they used to be. There was a time, and I think it's dwindling down. Last night we watched Fox 45's Nation's Dumbest, and on regular TV, and my daughter was like, oh my gosh, there's so many commercials, because we watch streaming all the time.
0: Right.
1: And I said, this is normal TV, that you don't, it's free, so you have to listen to ads. She had no clue that that's what you had to do.
0: Yeah, even on Netflix, it'll be like, and that's when I decided to, and an advert comes up.
1: But they're quick.
0: One of
1: they're
0: two.
1: Like 30 seconds.
0: Yeah, sometimes at the beginning, it'll be three or 4 minutes.
1: And they'll say, this is your gift from, you know, Disney.
0: Right,
1: and
0: yeah.
1: You'll be ad-free from now on.
0: It's
1: love that.
0: Number 5 of 7.
1: Yeah.
0: Yeah, but.
1: And I hate when they're the same ones over and over. Like, why haven't ads understood that we're sitting there watching, I don't need to see Flo.
0: Yeah.
1: 80,000 times, or the guy with the limu.
0: That's the same thing online. If you buy a pair of shoes, then when you go online again, it wants you to buy the same pair of shoes again. It's like, what are you doing? I just did that. Show me something different. I'm not going to buy the same thing I just bought.
1: They said a lot more cuts are expected before next season. The show's already moved to a smaller filming space, and the fan-favorite Halloween show isn't going to happen this year. They've been on the air since 1997. I wonder if morning, like Good Morning America, Today Show, if they're safe or if they've felt... Because I love watching the morning shows. Like,
0: yeah,
1: me too. I do my daughter's hair, I put on live TV and watch that.
0: I think they're a different beast. I mean, Good Morning America...
1: Maybe, because it's news. So that's... Yeah.
0: But...
1: It's not entertainment.
0: Nobody is... Totally scot-free. I mean, CBS This Morning with Gail and Nate Burleson. I mean, they took Tony DeCoppo off that show. Now he's the 6 o'clock anchor, and they didn't put anybody else in.
1: Yeah.
0: It's just Nate and Gail. I think as the three shows go, it's either Good Morning or Today at number one, and then the other one at number two, and then CBS is a far third. So if anybody's going to be cutting budgets and stuff, it would be CBS.
1: Yeah.
0: When my brother was the weatherman and then the anchor on CBS in the morning, they were third then. You know what I mean? So
1: they've always been chasing.
0: Pulling up the rear. Yep.
1: Yeah. Well, if they keep cutting budgets, it's going to be Kirk and Marianne on the Today Show. They're going to be like, we'll do it.
0: We'll do it.
1: Our movie's back. We're talking about a lot of changing things in the environment, entertainment scene. After years of hearing that streaming was killing movie theaters, streaming killed the movie theater, Hollywood is staging a comeback. New projections show the U.S. box office is on track to top $10 billion in 2026. They haven't done that since the pandemic, before the pandemic.
0: Thanks to Odyssey.
1: Yes, Obsession, Project Hail Mary, Super Mario Galaxy movie, The Odyssey. They're all driving big numbers with younger audiences. They said 87% of Gen Z and millennials visited a theater in the past year, which is a good sign that going to the movies is a part of our lives.
0: Yeah, and that whole Obsession thing, limited budget, and a blockbuster.
1: Yeah.
0: That if you can, and these young guys that really haven't had a chance to be big directors. I mean, they're getting these movies low budget and they're winning with it.
1: Yeah.
0: These guys that come from YouTube or these different ways of
1: different celebrities.
0: Yeah,
1: now.
0: It is not, you don't have to do it. Just like bands don't have to be, you know, bought up by a record company. You can do it on your own. You got Pro Tools, put your own thing out.
1: Uh-huh. You have ChatGPT, they'll write the songs.
0: Yep.
1: I was thinking, though, like, I really do want to see The Odyssey, but I don't, if I'm going to go out and get a beer, I don't want to sit and watch a screen. Like, if I'm going to actually go on a date, I kind of want to talk and do something. I feel like I watch TV at night. I don't, that's not a break for me.
0: I want to see it on the big screen. And
1: I do, too. I just don't want to kill my time with it, you know?
0: I don't know if you have a... There's no easy way around that.
1: Yeah. Maybe I'll wait.
0: Kevin, you going to say something? You've seen it.
2: There is one theater you mean, like, it's a little bit of a drive in Bethesda called iPick. It's more of a very comfy experience. They give you a blanket.
1: What?
2: There's, like, legit food, like not like, like hot dog or hamburger.
0: It used to be Bethesda Ale House or whatever.
2: Yeah.
0: Cinnamon Ale House, and you could buy, get drinks and food.
2: Exactly.
0: Like, I didn't know they give you a blanket. Jeez, well, you don't want to give me a blanket.
1: Don't most movie theaters offer food? I know the Towson one
0: does.
1: Like wine and drinks and stuff, this is dinner.
2: More like higher class fare. Like,
1: yeah,
2: something you expect for like, you know, an anniversary dinner, maybe. I mean, a little more of that, but something like that.
0: Years ago, it was like the Arlington Cinema and Draft House, Bethesda.
1: Okay, I don't want to be a downer, but I also don't want to eat like poached salmon in a movie theater. You know what I mean? I can't eat, I kind of just want snacks.
2: They have those too, but if you want, you know, if you want
1: a nice dinner,
2: shrimp Alfredo, you can get that as well.
1: Right.
0: Hey, when I worked at DC 101, it was a newer thing.
2: Yeah.
0: Where you could go in and get them to drop you off drinks and beers at your
2: seat.
0: Yep. They weren't doing that, and they don't do that now. You can get, there's a bar in the corner in Owings Mills that you can walk all the way over there, get a drink, and then I guess go in there.
1: Yeah. Can you order from your seat some places too? I've seen that. Yeah.
0: Yeah, that was one of the cinema and draft houses deal.
1: Yeah. You know? And I think Towson does it, but I haven't done it in a while.
0: Yeah.
1: The Odyssey, speaking of movies, is shaping up to be a big box office hit, as we know, and it's got a 97% audience approval rating at Rotten Tomatoes, but Elon Musk ain't happy. He said before the year ends, Grok Imagine will make a full-length movie of the Odyssey that is historically accurate and true to the art of Homer. So if that were to fail, he's also agreed with a fan's suggestion to give Mel Gibson $100 million to make an accurate adaptation, which of this fictional novel.
0: What are you worried about?
1: John Leguizamo, another Odyssey news said he wasn't able to see for 12 to 14 hours a day on set because he had to wear contact lenses. He had to be escorted to and from the bathroom to eat and to
0: eat. That is getting into your role, man. I love it, John Leguizamo. And he's not somebody that I would even think of. I mean, he's a good actor, but he doesn't come rushing into my mind. But
1: so many.
0: I heard he was good at this.
2: The funny thing, too, is like the little Grok concept video he made, and then he would make an extraordinarily accurate Odyssey film. They all use British accents.
0: Oh, is that right?
2: Yeah, so I'm like, it's very authentic. They're using British accents.
1: Right,
2: Before London was even a city.
1: Speaking, that's right. Great, can't wait. Does everybody remember Courtney Stodden? She was kind of like a little 17-year-old Barbie doll. Tan, giant fake boobs,
0: blonde.
1: Yeah,
0: but it was so gross because she was married to some 50-year-old guy.
1: Yeah.
0: It was terrible.
1: She was married to the guy from The Green Mile.
0: I don't remember his name. I just remember the situation. And it was like, who signed off on this?
1: Doug Hutchinson from The Green Mile. And then she married Jared Saphir. But Doug, she married 2011 to 2020? That's crazy. That was a long marriage. I didn't realize it.
0: She may have been in it.
1: And now she's married to Jared, who's a TV producer. I thought she was a lesbian for a brief time.
0: No, she was. I mean, if I know a little bit about it, I think her mom signed off and let her marry this old guy.
1: She took acting lessons from Doug in Hollywood, and he groomed her, courted her, and they needed the parents' approval so that they could have relations
0: 51
1: legally.
0: And a teenager.
1: Yeah, it's gross.
0: It's gross as hell.
1: And then everybody sort of, she was a punching line, and she had very strange affectations. She would do weird things with her mouth, and she would be very Marilyn Monroe, like a wannabe. And later she's come out and said she's got, what's the thing with the tics? Where you have tics?
0: Tourette's.
1: And that was her trying to calm him down.
0: Hey.
1: It came out as her trying to be sexy. It was very strange. She's also gone hard against Chrissy Teigen. Chrissy Teigen, who tweeted, go take a dirt nap when she was a kid because she was annoyed by her. And she called her out and tried and got Chrissy Teigen canceled, essentially.
0: Yeah, she did.
1: But she's like, hey, guys, remember these texts I was getting from a celebrity with power?
0: And Chrissy Teigen kind of said, my bad, and went away and shut up for a while.
1: And that's what's happening with Jason Alexander, the George Costanza from Seinfeld.
0: Yeah.
1: He issued a public apology to her yesterday over a 2012 comedy sketch filmed when Stodden was 17. The thing was like, I don't know what the gist of it was, but he wrote it. And he said, I'm going to take this remote control and put it over your breasts, and banged her breasts with it, like sort of wiped it over her boobs.
0: Yes.
1: And she was the punchline. Her body was used as a prop, essentially. And she, it was for funny or die. And she said, you know, I'm just showing this, you guys. This is how adults treated me. I was a minor. I was told to do this by my husband at the time. And I didn't have any rights. And I couldn't say no, she said.
0: Yeah, that was a different time. That was before all the hashtag Me Too and these things. I'm surprised.
1: He apologized. He said, I completely agree that it was inappropriate and I regret it. I'm deeply sorry for any harm or distress it's caused.
0: I bet if he's sitting around his living room and that comes up on some feed, he's like, oh my God, I hope nobody sees this thing again.
1: Well, she
0: what
1: brought
0: was
1: it
0: I
1: up.
0: Thinking?
1: Yeah,
0: right.
1: She reposted it because nobody would have looked at it or said, nobody thinks about Courtney Stodden.
0: I know, but you know, when you've done something like that, it's just like Bill Cosby. He almost made it out. He was 80 some years old, and then all of these allegations came bubbling up and got him.
1: But I also wonder, like, the time was different.
0: Yeah.
1: So, you know, I looked at something that I wrote, an old email. I was going through like my old AOL, and I happened to read some of them, and I'm like, oh my God, the jokes I was making were horrible.
0: Yeah.
1: Like really bad to say. And I'm like, who was I?
0: Me
1: it's
0: too.
1: It's just a different era. Oh yeah, KML, I can imagine what you guys all said to each other.
0: Right. And then, you know, I did comedy for years, and I'd write stuff down that, you know, you would put stuff in the KML file, and then there would be stuff in my little comedy file that I would turn into jokes and asides and things like that. And some of the stuff is so cringy.
1: Yeah.
0: But that is the challenge for comedians now, is to still be a little edgy and not get canceled.
1: Right. Well, and we're all used to what's appropriate and what's not, for the most part. And finally, happy birthday to Woody Harrelson and Slash. They have the same birthday today, so here's a little mashup of both of their showbiz beginnings.
3: Excuse me, my name's Woody Boy. I'm a friend of Coach's. Is he around? Cat and a mouse don't play together. They're mortal enemies. They don't even know the same game.
4: And what about that scene where the guy cuts her head off? I mean, there's no way her head's going to come off in one clean cut like that.
0: Yes, yeah, Slash and CeCe DeVille were both up for the guitarist for Poison, and they chose CeCe, and that's the best thing that ever happened to Slash. He went into a Rock and Roll Hall of Fame band. That's a scoop here on 98 Rock, the aforementioned Slash and GNR.

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4: That's weird when your name is Saul Hudson and you become Slash. Or Dave Evans and you want to be called The Edge. I mean,
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4: 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If you're caller 14, you're going to check out Nikki Glaser in concert. 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
4: Let's see what's happening on the roads, Marianne Perry.
7: All right, Kirk McEwen. In Jessup, we have a crash on 295 at BWE Parkway northbound, right around 175 Waterloo Road. Looks like the center lane is blocked there, and that is definitely causing a backup from before 198. And in the city, we have a lot of congestion on the three routes leading to the Harbor Tunnel and the Fort McHenry Tunnel. And then in Milford Mill, we have that water main break, Old Court Road at Winans Way. From the Clinton Electric Traffic Desk, I'm Marianne Perry on 98 Rock.
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0: Come so far so fake. That's Pierce the Veil on 98 Rock.
1: I get them mixed up with The Warning a little bit. Pierce the Veil.
0: I hear ya.
1: It's just me, that female thing, Kirk and Marianne.
0: They all sound alike.
1: I don't know about that, but yeah, I do get thrown off. Just like there's some other bands too.
0: All right, let's get into this funeral talk because it's crazy. We're wondering, what'd you find out at the funeral?
1: Man.
0: And we got some texts. Actually, somebody said, I knew this had happened, but it wasn't until my little brother's funeral that I learned he was the one who had slipped LSD in the coffee of my favorite physics teacher and sent him to the hospital.
1: Damn.
0: I miss that little jerk every day.
1: That is pretty cool.
0: How you found that out?
1: Yeah, word gets out when somebody's dead. It's like, okay, now we can let it be known. Another texter at 410-338-1098. By the way, what did you find out at the funeral or shortly thereafter, maybe sometimes before? When my brother passed, he had four different girls show up at his memorial. Supposedly, he was dating all of them, and not one knew about the other. That guy's sly. It was awkward but hilarious at the same time. You're a man.
0: This one's confusing. I went to my sister-in-law's funeral, and my husband's ex-wife was there. I turned around and watched him kiss his ex on the lips. That's why I ain't with him anymore. I'm not going to say her name. I just sort of cleaned it up because it was getting confusing.
1: Right.
0: That's crazy. I mean, I know you feel like you're close because you've been
1: intimate
0: and probably have a history, but you might want to check yourself.
1: Yeah.
0: When you're still married.
1: Yeah, it's it can be weird. Let's say, oh, I don't know, you're remarried and you still have kids with the ex, you know, and then both women are around each other. They may not get along. You know, that's a big thing when you're divorced, but you still have to have relations with your ex because of the kids.
0: Uh-huh.
1: And your new girl doesn't like it. And then if somebody dies, then they all have to be in the same spot, you know?
0: Yeah, yeah. It's good to get along, but not too much. 410-338-1098. We're going to start lining people up. We've got tickets to see In This Moment and Hollywood Undead at Fillmore Silver Spring, September 28th.
1: Good luck!
0: Perchance, would you like to go on us? Give us a call. We're going to go through four, then line up four. Call now.

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0: Kirk and Marianne afternoons.
1: And all kinds of rock.
0: All day long.
1: This is 98 Rock. Real or fake? Oh, stories. I thought you meant something else.
2: No. That's what we meant. All right, so we've got four people lined up.
3: They don't know.
2: And coincidentally, Kirk has four stories lined up. We've got Zachary from Baltimore County. Hi, Zach.
4: Hello.
2: Hey, so Kirk has four stories. Three are real. One he made up and he slipped into them. So tell us which one he tried to sneak by you.
3: And you're going down exactly how I planned it, Zachary.
2: And then you'll get your tickets to In This Moment and Hollywood Undead at the Fillmore Silver Spring.
4: Let's do it.
3: Good luck, homie. Let's start at the top. Story number one. Alligator traps Florida family in their home. Story number two. OnlyFans star sells out of her enema extract water online. Story number three. Single mom gives birth to identical quadruplets. Or story number four, chef facing jail time after serving up ants in his dish. Four stories, Zach. Which one's fake?
4: Let's go number two.
3: As Marianne wants to say, he wants to go number two. OnlyFans star sells out of her enema extract water online. Apparently you weren't listening this morning, Zachary. No, I'm lying. That story's fake. You went straight to it.
4: Hey,
3: I would buy that.
2: Gosh.
3: I want some of that water. I might have to put that out myself.
2: Yeah. Why not?
3: Kirk's enema water.
2: That everybody, please take notes, because that is how you play real or fake. And congrats, Zachary. You've got your tickets.
3: I haven't sold one bottle of this enema extract water.

0: Elon Musk said that by the end of the year, his AI platform will make a feature-length adaptation of The Odyssey. Mm. Yeah, in Elon's version, it takes Odysseus 10 years to get home because his Tesla explodes.
1: According to a new survey, 66% of employees have pretended to be productive at work. Something, something, punchline.
0: Guys, listen to this. I read that 9 new emojis are coming out next year, including a pickle emoji. Ooh. Well, the eggplant emoji had a good run. You know, that's all I can say. That's all.
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3: Hey, it's Johnny from Bill Murray, and this is Always Let You Down, featuring A Day to Remember.

0: Bill Murray always let you down. Strange name for a band. It's not Bill Murray the actor, B-I-L-M-U-R-I. Ask for it by name. GNR, Hershey Park, August 1st. You ready? We're ready.
1: Yeah, we want to hook you up with tickets. It's a 98 Rock winning weekend, and the weekend is almost here. It starts tomorrow with Amelia, and then we'll continue it all weekend long, so you have chances to win all weekend.
0: Hey, coming up, we'll hit one of these real stories. A 1 in 15 million occurrence, identical quadruplets. I thought it happened more than that. Apparently it doesn't. Didn't fool anybody either. My man went straight for it, Zachary. But we'll fill you in on the other side.
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3: Friday morning on Justin Scott and Spiegel. 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What are you using for your profile picture? Something edited, something with a celebrity, maybe one of us, maybe your pet. Tell us what's reeling them in. 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We know you've stolen. Tell us how much. Did you get caught? Were you the person that caught someone? And in the 8 o'clock hour, we're playing Name That Coworker 5, as well as wishing Josh the happiest of birthdays. 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Justin Scott and Spiegel on 98 Rock.
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7: All righty, Kirk. We have in Baltimore County, Milford Mill, that water main break, Old Court Road near Three Oaks Road and Winans Way. And then we have a crash, Owings Mills Boulevard to the northeast of Lyons Mill Road. This is a utility truck that crashed into another vehicle and apparently dumped its equipment all over the roadway there. We also have a crash on the top side of the Beltway on the inner loop right around the Jones Falls Expressway, blocking one lane, and the delays begin right around Park Heights Avenue. 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
1: Wow. Quadruplets. Identical quadruplets. A 1 in 15 million occurrence. But it happened in Australia. Just recently, a woman gave birth to this rare, identical quadruplet. All girls. Harriet, Emily, Catherine, and Alexa.
5: Wow.
1: Delivered by C-section. And this happened on the 14th. They were born 28 weeks and 4 days. 28 weeks. I didn't do the math. That sounds early to me.
5: Yeah.
1: And let's hear
5: 28 days and what?
1: 28 weeks and 4 days.
5: Yeah.
1: You're 40. A mom?
5: 40 is full.
1: Is 40 right?
5: I think you're safe at 30-something, you know, like you're somewhat safe, so.
1: You're the authority, as far as I'm concerned. Yeah, I'm not asking Kevin.
5: I just remember being super shocked when I heard 40 weeks, and then I went, wait.
1: Yeah, carry the one.
5: Three. That's 10 months. And I was like, why are there movies called 9 months, and why have we always said 9 months?
1: Why do we? Because there's one beforehand,
5: because,
1: right?
5: Yeah, it's like they consider you pregnant the day after your last missed period. So they consider you pregnant even though you've not even had sex to have the baby yet.
1: How about that?
5: Really weird.
1: That is a miracle.
5: The way
1: right
5: they
1: there.
5: Do it. Yeah.
1: We didn't even hit it yet.
5: Yeah.
1: All right. So here is the doctor, Alexa Bendall. I like that. Bend over, doctor.
5: Oh.
1: She's talking about this woman's name is Jennifer Sal Naama. Not a Moana.
5: Wow.
1: She's got Moana in her name. Here's the doctor with an Australian accent.
6: It's amazing, to be honest, particularly the fact that this was spontaneously conceived. We do see multiple pregnancies more often with fertility treatments, particularly IVF, but for this to be spontaneously conceived, for the conception to happen, so one fertilized egg that then splits not once, not twice, but three times into four different babies who then share a placenta. That is just amazing. And to end up with four beautiful babies and a beautiful family now of 10.
1: Not once, twice.
5: Three. So two are identical and then the other two are fraternal.
1: No, it says
5: she
1: here.
5: Said three.
1: She says very rare identical split. Quadruplet girls. Identical 1 in 15 quadruplet. Million occurrence. Are all, they
5: said
1: all look
5: it got
1: the same.
5: Split three times. One
1: right.
5: Egg split. That's three. Quad is four.
1: One egg starts as one, and then it splits once, so now there's two.
5: Oh.
1: Then it splits a second time, and there's three, and it splits the third time, and there's four.
5: Huh. Good job explaining that to me, because that's...
1: For the first time ever, I did it!
5: I was good!
1: That was like
5: a riddle. She had quadruplets, but the egg only split three times. How's that possible?
1: Yeah. That egg, yeah, I just explained
5: that's
1: it.
5: That's good, yeah.
1: So, yeah, there's a lot there, and it was a high-risk pregnancy because I didn't realize it was such a big deal when you've got all of these eggs on one placenta, it said.
5: I wonder if there's health issues with naturally conceived identical quadruplets because the egg splitting that many times, it's like, what if you got a little less of something and the other one got a little more of the other?
1: Yeah,
5: identical.
1: It's really
5: that's cool.
1: Tenuous, and they worked it out. And one of the babies was named Alexa because of the doctor, Dr. Alexa Bendall, because of the care that she provided throughout the pregnancy. She says the fact that we got these four beautiful, healthy babies born at 28 weeks and 4 days is incredible.
5: Mm.
1: So that's beautiful. And like I said, my brother has twin boys, Miles and Griffin, and Miles was eating up everything in the womb.
5: Yeah.
1: And this doctor in New York where my brother and his wife lived said, don't worry, I'll fix this.
5: Oh,
1: and he
5: cute.
1: Did. And listen, Miles came out bigger than Griffin, but they both came out.
5: Yeah.
1: You know what I mean? Because I guess there's some instances where one just takes over.
5: Yeah, the positioning
1: one's
5: might be
1: rogue.
5: Good. How are they now? Or is there a difference?
1: Just oh, yeah.
5: Still
1: I can show
5: bigger?
1: You a picture. Yeah, Miles is probably an inch or two taller than Griffin. I mean, they look the same. And when they were first born, they would have the shirts
5: they identical?
1: On. They're
5: no, fraternal.
1: I guess they're, I think they're identical because they looked exactly alike when they were kids.
5: Yeah.
1: I have to ask my brother if they're fraternal or identical.
5: You know what always blows my mind? That the Olsen twins aren't identical.
1: They look exactly alike.
5: I don't get that. What are you talking about? They're not identical.
1: Yeah.
5: It makes no sense.
1: Yeah. Go back and talk to your doctor and get.
5: They're identical.
1: Yeah. So
5: what are the odds?
1: 1 in 15 million. This won't be happening anytime soon again, we don't think. But it just happened in Australia. Everyone's healthy and happy.
5: That's great.

0: Aerosmith doing Beatles, Kirk McEwen, Marianne Sirk, Kevin White, and you. Appreciate you riding with us. Marianne, here's some tips to keep you safe around alligators. You ready?
1: Oh, thank you. I'm always worried.
0: Well, keep your distance. Never approach or feed an alligator. Feeding gators? It's going to cause them to lose their natural fear of humans and associate people with food.
1: All right. I'm going to cancel my order of alligator snacks.
0: A couple more here. Keep your pets on a leash. Always keep your pets leashed and away from the water's edge.
1: In Florida. Yeah, I was thinking the other day. I took my pets for a walk, my cat and my dog, in the woods. And there's such high grass, tall grasses. I had a moment where I'm really thankful I don't live near alligators because I have no fears of things attacking them.
0: It's pretty wild. You walk your pets in the woods. You know what I mean?
1: On the trail.
0: Yeah.
1: No leash. I mean, they have leashes on, but I'm not holding them.
0: Right. Yeah. Do you have to pick up after them in the woods?
1: If they're off trail, no.
0: Okay.
1: They
0: don't,
1: and they never poop on the trail. They go in the woods.
0: Way to go, dogs.
1: I mean, yeah, I pick it up. Yeah.
0: Yeah. I mean,
1: I don't.
0: Okay. I was going to say, yeah, in the woods would be different. So alligators in Florida, everybody knows they're very prevalent. This, when it gets hot, they get a little more active. And this Florida family got an alligator late night parked on their front porch, and it wouldn't go anywhere. They live in Palm Bay.
1: It's probably nice and cool on the porch.
0: Well, I'm not sure exactly what drew it to the porch, but they say that it must be comfortable to have gone up into their house, because they don't usually do that. Alligators are known to be in that area, but it takes them, that's not something they normally do, is roll up on their porch.
1: Okay.
0: It says that's the first time it was that comfortable to get that close to residents, animals, pets, and stuff. And this was a big alligator, 7'6" long. And so they knew that something was there because their camera, which everybody's got, a doorbell camera, alerted their phone. You go look at your phone, and it shows this alligator crawling out of the nearby grass, walking straight towards their front door, and they watched the whole thing from behind a window. And the homeowner said the shock factor was jaw-dropping.
1: Oh, that is so terrifying. I'm looking at the video.
0: Yeah. And they said what scared them the most was they often let their little dog out late at night. She said if it wasn't for the alert, who knows what would have happened? I'm like, get out there.
1: So it looks like their front porch.
0: Right.
1: I would make sure it's like a fenced in area for your dog.
0: Yeah, but if you
1: live near, they have a nice house, so.
0: Yeah, and I mean, if you don't have alligators coming up to your front door all the time, you might not know that the risk is really there. And now they got a good dose of, our dog could have been eaten by this 7'6" gator.
1: And then they would have the video to watch, their home movie.
0: Oh, my God.
1: Oh, God.
0: So now they're urging all their neighbors.
1: Just think about, sorry to interrupt, but just not, you know, late night, you're like, oh, I got to check the mail. And you just open the door and go, and you're like, oh, God.
0: Yeah, in Florida, you can't do it.
1: Snap at you right away, or if it would be surprised, or it's not looking to eat
0: when
1: all the time.
0: Mating
1: right?
0: season, they're very territorial. That's like the woman.
1: Yeah, but he came to my house.
0: Anywhere they are is their house. And the woman, 2 weeks ago, got her arm bitten off because they went for a quick dip in this pond.
1: Yeah, dumbass.
0: And the alligator was in mating ritual and was like, what are you doing here?
1: When I see a pond anywhere, unless there's others in it, I'm going to think twice.
0: Right.
1: That whole story, I remember, was just ridiculous.
0: Yeah.
1: She got what she deserved.
0: Oh, damn.
1: Well, you're going to swim in Florida in a still water?
0: Yeah.
1: Oh, dummy.
0: Yeah.
1: I mean, I'm not from Florida, and I know that.
0: Yeah, it's definitely advisable to stay out of small ponds. And alligators are under the water, and all you can see is their eyes. And if you're not looking for them, then they're looking for you.
1: When we went to spring training, and we were in Florida, you and I, for Orioles, I went on a quick run, and I saw a small body of water, and I gave pause. I was like, I wonder.
0: Yeah, I remember that.
1: Gotta go.
0: Right. So the woman is urging her neighbors to use motion cameras and check outside before you let your pets or
1: Absolutely.
0: Even you step out at night. So that's one thing that's baked into the cake. When you live in Florida,
1: it's like dinosaurs.
0: Are there.
1: Yeah.
0: Oh, yeah. And they're exactly like dinosaurs because they were around when dinosaurs were around. And they have figured out a way to keep it going, nonstop.

0: Lenny Kravitz working out in leather pants.
1: Yeah.
0: Doing it, man. I should get some leather pants.
1: Yeah, maybe that'll help my workout.
0: Ravens training camp. Are you ready? You're ready, right?
1: Me?
0: Yeah.
1: Hell yeah. Wednesday. Whoop. We'll be out there talking to the boys. First, you're going to wake up with Justin Scott and Spiegel. They're going to be live at camp.
0: Wake up!
1: 5:30 to 10, and they're going to have interviews and all the inside access, all the inside scoop to get you fired up for the season. And then me and you will be out there.
0: Then it's our turn, bringing you some player interviews, getting the vibe, getting the feel. Ravens training camp coverage. It starts for real next week on the flagship of the Baltimore Ravens, 98 Rock.
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0: Let's check the slow spots. Here's Marianne Perry with traffic.
6: Okay, I'll tell you, definitely a slow spot is on the top side of the Beltway if you're traveling from Pikesville over to Towson on the Interloop. That's because we have a crash in the cleanup stages on the Interloop just past the Jones Falls Expressway. It looks like it's been moved out of the roadway now. It's on the right shoulder. We're also seeing outer loop delays through the Towson area. And we have in Baltimore City heavy traffic northbound on 95, 895, and 295 as you head north to the tunnels. 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
14: 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I'm the flagship for the Orioles, 98 Rock.

0: Tim Montana. That's Break Me Down. That's new here at 98 Rock. He's a friend of the radio station. And our last real story from Real or Fake. His name is Chef Joseph Lidgerwood, and he's a Michelin star chef. But he could be going to jail for a year. That's what they're asking for, a year in jail, because he is accused and even admitted serving ants as a garnish to diners at this restaurant in South Korea.
1: Oh,
0: it's
1: like
0: called
1: sprinkling on them over.
0: Exactly. Have you been to Evett, his restaurant? So he's the owner operator. He's now in trouble because you can't use ants in South Korea. There's other insects that you can use. In fact, there's 10 species of insects that are approved for consumption under Korean law. Ants ain't one of them. And this guy's like, no, man, I'm going to use these ants. And he wanted to use the ants on his sorbet.
1: They're dead?
0: Yeah, they're dead ants.
1: Dead ant.
0: He used it as a topping with the ants because of the tartness.

0: 55 times more heavy metals than typical edible insects. There's a problem, I guess, on that tip.
1: And yeah, because they always say insects will be the main food source someday. I mean, there's so many health benefits to it. It is a tough sell for me.
0: Protein, right?
1: I guess.
0: Yeah. So that's a problem. And this guy could be going to jail. And the restaurant's going to get fined $13,000, too.
1: Right. If you think about eating anything, though, it's kind of gross. Like animals, for sure. Eating, and I eat animals. I don't like to. I'm primarily vegetarian, but I've eaten them. And it's weird. It's weird that we do it, that we skin them, and that we, but it's nasty.
0: Like, I'm used to it. Yeah, you don't think too much about it.
1: Because you don't go through the process, and it looks so far removed from the animal it once was.
0: I'm sure people that work in those processing plants aren't all vegetarians. Yeah.
1: I don't think people that work in like poultry farms can work there very long. The big farms.
0: Yeah.
1: Factory farms. They are a lot of times from another country because nobody here wants to do it.
0: Well,
1: and it's very traumatizing.
0: The Ravens just struck up a partnership with Purdue Chicken.
1: Oh.
0: Because they're a Maryland company based out of Salisbury. Mm. And so I bet Jim Purdue and those kids, I bet they enjoy a good chicken.
1: Mm-hmm.
0: Chicken dinner every now and then.
1: It's just tough to watch how the sausage is made.
0: Yeah, that's why you don't do that.
1: Right,
0: yeah,
1: right.
0: Don't look.
1: Yeah.
0: Just eat up. Who's hungry?
1: It's easy to go in the garden and clip some things out of the garden. Yeah. That doesn't gross me out.
0: To go with the meat that we're going to eat.
1: Ugh.
0: Get a little salad in there.
1: Not high.

0: I went to Hawaii on vacation. I'd never been. I went down to the beach, white sand beaches, and you could swim with sea turtles. The government in Hawaii, anywhere that you can swim with sea turtles, has had to put up signs. And those signs read simply, please do not touch or ride the sea turtles. First of all, I had never even considered it till you mentioned it. That seems like a second or third generation sign. Like, I don't know how much better we can phrase it. Just some guy arguing with his wife on the beach, like, no, Camille, if God didn't want us to ride them, why'd he build those sweet saddles on their backs? Yeah. Checkmate, I'm gonna be a sea cowboy and you can't stop me this time. We're the only people on Earth that would go down to the beach on vacation, look an endangered animal in the face and go, hey! I'm gonna ride the heck out of you.
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0: Kirk and Marianne afternoons.
1: And all kinds of rock.
0: All day long.
1: This is 98 Rock.
2: Oh, man, this guy. He cracked the code.
3: He
2: figured it out. This professor just busted 32 out of 35 students in his class failing, cheating on his midterm because they used AI completely. And in some cases, it looks like they didn't even read what AI wrote for them.
3: Yeah, kids.
2: None of them did.
3: Yeah, you got to go back and take a few words out, put your words in.
2: Take out the emojis that are clearly going to be put in there.
3: Fluff it up a little bit.
2: So here's what he did, because like you say, the toothpaste out of the tube. We all know about AI and ChatGPT writing copy for us, writing papers. It would be very, very difficult for me as a teenager to stay away from it.
3: At the beginning, teachers probably didn't know, but now they've got telltale signs.
2: There are ways. Yeah,
3: they know what to look for.
2: Oh, man. And you can only do this once, this trick. So I'm going to let him explain what he did. If you don't understand, let me know.
4: So this discussion post was a portion of my students' midterm. And if you look, it looks normal, right? But if you copy and paste this and look closely, in white ink, I hid, placed the word Madagascar somewhere in the response in a way that makes no sense. But...
2: So you see, like, if you were just reading it like normal and not using AI, you would have not seen the white font on a white screen. It was only something you could see if you copied it and pasted it in. But it was there, so AI read it.
3: Okay.
2: But it's invisible to us, you know, if you're on a white screen. So, obviously, they all put it into ChatGPT, and the word, if he saw the word Madagascar, then he realized that they cheated because AI followed the directions. Does that make sense?
3: I'm not sure of the Madagascar tie-in.
2: So... The rules, the instructions that the guy gave was hidden. Hey, also put the word Madagascar in here, but I would not see it if it was written in black ink. You only can see it, or only ChatGPT saw it. Does that make sense?
3: Yeah, you couldn't see it. ChatGPT could see it,
2: yes.
3: And so they put Madagascar.
2: Yeah.
3: Oh,
2: and
3: okay,
2: then he would
3: bam.
2: Read it and go, well, you didn't write this.
3: Yeah, you.
2: And somebody tried to say, well, they were only following directions. If it said, put it in there. But if you're reading on a white screen with black font, you would have never seen.
3: Right.
2: Only if you copied and pasted it would you have seen.
3: And so you busted yourself right there.
2: Yes, you did.
3: Yeah, so he failed.
2: 32 out of 35 students.
3: Well, way to go. We got three people that are going to graduate this year.
2: Yeah, how good do you feel?
3: Yeah. Mom, I got to go to summer school.
2: I mean, also, the three that passed very well could have used ChatGPT, but proofread it.
3: Right.
2: I mean, who just copies and pastes and doesn't even read what you wrote?
3: And they could have written gibberish, but it didn't say Madagascar, and so you did good.
2: Right. Well, I think he probably has to actually do it. But I remember, I'm not going to remember the name of the play, our theater history final senior year of college at Syracuse University was a play that nobody understood. We all started to read it. It was very difficult. And that was what and it was that play and another play. And everybody read the easy one, but the hard one, I muscled through some of it. I wish I could remember the name of it, but I don't.
3: Fantastics.
2: Yeah, it was Joseph and the Amazing Technicolor Dreamcoat. We just didn't understand it.
3: Every high school, it seems, did Fantastics. I've seen so many signs.
2: I've never seen that.
3: Yeah, we did it at Old Mill, and I've driven around saying, come to our production of Fantastics.
2: Was that just a medley?
3: I don't even know what it was. I wasn't in that.
2: Was there a plot? Oh.
3: Yeah.
2: But so when the theater history exam got passed back, one by one, everybody realized she was only asking questions about a play that most of us had not read.
3: Gotcha.
2: She did. It sucked. But one guy just ignored the questions and wrote about the play he knew, and he got points. And I'm like, okay, well, I could have just done math and been like, well, this is what I know.
3: Yeah.
2: It was annoying.
3: It's like... philosophy professors will ask you a question, why? And you write, why not? And you're good. You know, something like that. Sometimes it's a mind F and they're trying to see what you'll do. And then they reward you for doing very little.
2: My daughter made up a riddle yesterday. Would you like to try it?
3: Sure. Knock, knock. Who's there?
2: Say knock, knock.
3: Yeah.
2: Say knock. There were 20 cows and 28 chicken.
3: Take your time now.
2: There were 20 cows and 28 chicken. Did they?
3: 20. Yeah, they did. 28 chicken. Yeah.
2: That's that.
3: Yeah, they sure did.
2: I'm like, did they what? And she goes, did they? That was it.
3: Yeah.
2: And I'm like, what the hell is this?
3: Yeah. She's
2: and
3: working it.
2: Then when she explained it, it made even less sense. She's like, because I don't even remember her explanation, but it made me want to leave the room.
3: Yeah. When you're 10, you have that effect on people.
2: Did they?
3: Yeah.
2: Oh, you.
3: And you feel good about yourself because you think you got them.
2: Yeah. Yeah, you did. You totally stumped me because I have no idea what that meant.
3: Well,
2: except you got it.
3: Yeah. Now it's out there for everybody to try at home.

0: 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Have you ever turned on 98 Rock and hated what was on? Well, quit your bitching, as my dad would say, and sign up to be on the 98 Rock Music Advisors Board. 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Kirk, what's coming up?
1: Your dad used to quote Pink Floyd, too.
0: Quit your bitching?
1: No, cruising for a bruising.
0: Sure. Yeah, that was a favorite.
1: Coming up, man. I hate it when somebody brings a stinky tuna sandwich on an airplane or talking all loud on their cell phone. Hey, no, we haven't landed yet. We're almost... No, stop that. In fact, the government's going to get involved to quiet you down on an airplane. We'll tell you about it next.
2: Justin, Scott, and Spiegel.
3: Oh, no, I'm over some dumb Midwestern white chick's foot.
4: Oh, yeah, there you go. That's it. Give me that there. That's good. Oh, that's the good stuff.
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0: Mayan Perry with traffic.
6: Thank you very much, Marianne Stierk. We are looking at slow traffic on the inner loop of the Beltway along the top side. For those of you heading from Pikesville over to Towson, the delays begin right around Stevenson Road and continue to the Jones Falls Expressway because of an earlier crash. We also have a crash on the outer loop of Providence Road blocking the left lane, and those delays begin at Lock Raven Boulevard. From the Clinton Electric Traffic Desk, I'm Marianne Perry on 98 Rock.
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0: All right, y'all. Kirk McEwen, Marianne Sear, Kevin White, rounding third and heading for home. No Orioles game today, so you got us just like the old days.
1: Just like winter.
0: I remember I was always blown away by that Die Hard movie where the guy was making phone calls on the airplane. And I'm thinking, you shouldn't be able to do that. Do you remember? I don't think you've seen that movie.
1: I've seen Die Hard, but I don't remember that moment.
0: This was the second one.
1: Okay. Haven't seen that.
0: Yeah, really, really good movie. When Bruce Willis had his S together.
1: Oh, that was his prime.
0: Oh, my goodness. Yeah. On this movie, the guy's a reporter, and he's making calls back to his editor. And he shouldn't be on the phone. And this is when the phone was in the back of the headrest and you'd pop it off and use it. Remember those?
1: Yeah, a little bit.
0: Yeah.
1: And on a plane?
0: On a plane,
1: no,
0: yeah.
1: No, I don't know that.
0: Yeah, they had the phone right on the back of the headrest. Hmm. And
1: who was it for then, if it was there?
0: I'm not sure who the...
1: If you're not supposed to be on it, why did they offer phones on headrests?
0: Yeah, I'd have to look into that. My math may be fuzzy.
1: Okay.
0: But Die Hard 2, people know what I'm talking about with the guys. He may have been on his cell phone, but I could have sworn there was a time... Maybe that's not what it was in the back of the headrest. You would remember because you were traveling all over the place.
1: Yeah.
0: Anyway, people get on planes these days and they have no regard for anybody else when they're on their cell phone making these loud calls on airplanes. And there's no set rule across the board. Airline to airline, it's different.
1: Oh.
0: Even internationally.
1: I didn't know that. I thought you're just not supposed to.
0: No, they say that Congress now is trying to pass this bipartisan bill that would ban all phone and video calls on airplanes because most U.S. carriers don't allow in-flight calls already, but there's pressure to change that now that Wi-Fi is expanding.
1: Oh.
0: You can do more now than you could before. And I always get nervous. Like, sometimes I'll forget to turn my phone into airplane mode.
1: Well, I asked... I believe it was a pilot on a flight once, and I was like, so what does it do? And he said, they just want you to pay attention to the stewardess during takeoff and landing.
0: Right.
1: That was the main bulk of the reason why you're not supposed to be on your phone during takeoff and landing.
0: I thought it scrambled the message or something.
1: Too, but that's what he told me that, and I don't know if he was lying or not, but that was his excuse.
0: And there's also several foreign airlines that are fine with Wi-Fi calls.
1: Oh.
0: British Airways, Virgin Atlantic, they could be hit by this, at least when they're in U.S. airspace, if the ban goes through. And the government's getting involved because it is, they say, a safety issue. And the government officials want to minimize disruptions and distractions. And you were mentioning the distraction. I mean, who hasn't? I guess there's a few people, but everybody has seen that, you know, the exits are over here and there, and make sure you're...
1: They're serious about it, though. I remember my dad, who, he was very proud because he flew a million miles.
0: Right.
1: He got some, you know, Black Star, whatever card. He flew a lot as a sales guy, and he was sitting on the plane with me, not paying attention, and the woman really pointed him out. It was like, you need to pay attention. And she was really effing rude.
0: Yeah.
1: And I was like hoping my dad would sort of push back, and he went, okay. And he just stared at her. And I was kind of disappointed that he didn't go like, hey, calm down, you know? Because she was so rude to him, but that was my dad. He was so chill.
0: I got a million miles, lady.
1: I know. He's like, I could do this for you. But he just went, all right, and paid attention.
0: I would have been like, keep it cool, Dad. Keep it cool.
1: Yeah.
0: Because my dad would have popped off, too. I mean, he wouldn't have been like,
1: I almost wanted him to. Sometimes I wanted my dad to poke up, but we were raised in a... there was not fighting or raised voices or arguing like that.
0: You were raised Japanese.
1: guess so.
0: So Congress voted in 2018 and they voted to require the FAA to ban phone calls. It was never implemented. So this would put a ban in place within 6 months, and they say they're trying to cut it off before something that happens, you know, very infrequently becomes the norm.
1: Yeah, I don't want to be sitting on a plane where everybody's screaming into a phone because you always talk louder.
0: What's that, babe?
1: Yeah.
0: No, not, no.
1: Yeah.
0: Oh, yeah. No, you don't want to hear that.
1: I don't want to hear a one-sided conversation.
0: No.
1: Like, even when people talk in hushed tones,
0: right?
1: You can hear it, you know?
0: Oh, God, yeah. And then you want to listen in, see what the hell they're being
1: a little bit.
0: I've been lately, if I'm sitting in my car, like getting ready to go to the gym, and I'm talking to somebody on the phone, and it's blasting like I was on the Beltway.
1: Yeah.
0: And people walk by, and they're going to stand there or, you know.
1: And look, I did that today. Somebody was so loud at their car. I was like, what is going on in there?
0: Snooping.
1: It was weird. Right? I was like, is that outdoors or indoors? It's crazy how loud your car system can be.
0: Hey, embarrassing. Y'all, keep your conversations to yourself.

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1: You better find a seat. Hey, it's time for the scoop, everybody. Thursday edition. Marianne, how are we going to start this?
2: We're going to start it by shooting up Jack Daniels.
1: Oh, God.
2: Just like Tommy Lee. So, Tommy Lee said that he and Nikki Sixx, did some stuff when they ran out of heroin one night. So he was on Dax Shepard's podcast, and he talked about, listen, this is what you do when you're high and you're addicted and you ran out of drugs. You do the desperate thing. Here he is sharing the story.
3: I was with my bass player, and we were doing heroin, and we ran out, and it's like, what are we going to do? We unscrewed the cap on a fifth of Jack and filled up the cap with Jack and then pulled a couple syringes and we're shooting Jack Daniels. I was like,
2: whoa.
3: It was at that moment where I went, okay, we could just drink this, but we're shooting it.
2: Right.
3: This is wrong and somebody's going to die.
4: Do you even remember the sensation of shooting booze? Did it do anything differently?
3: Yeah. You could taste it.
1: Oh, wow.
3: You know, like you taste heroin.
2: Wow.
1: Well, that's ridiculous. And we heard about this. They talked about it in The Dirt, the documentary they did.
2: Shooting or
1: the
2: movie.
1: Yeah, I'd heard this story. It's been out there. It's up there with the snorting ants.
2: That was in the movie? Oh, the ants, I remember, yeah.
1: Yeah, this, that's why I remember, because I don't know anybody that's ever shot an alcohol like that into their veins.
2: Yeah, I remember Brother Wee's talks on air a lot, the guy I used to work for up in Rochester, and he said he had addiction issues after coming back from Vietnam, and he said he just loved shooting. He was almost addicted to the shooting, the needles. He loved them.
1: Didn't matter what it was, it sounds like.
2: That's sort of the vibe. Ooh. So he just, I can understand maybe it was that kind of thing too, of you just want that sensation of something entering your veins.
1: How many people on the other side of that don't want any needles near them?
2: I hear most people, I hate needles, I hate needles. I never hear anybody say, I love them and I was addicted to them.
1: And that the guy you worked with.
2: Mm-hmm, yeah.
1: He's the guy.
2: Yeah, so that's an interesting place to be.
1: That's a different take, yeah.
2: And it's also interesting that became his rock bottom, you know, like...
1: Tommy Lee?
2: Yeah, it sounds like it was.
1: It's hard to tell. They've been through so much. God, heroin addiction.
2: Yeah.
1: I mean, coming out, I couldn't imagine trying to shake that one.
2: Yeah.
1: And the shivering and the sweating and
2: sickness.
1: Rocking back and forth. Yeah.
2: Yeah.
1: And I'm just guessing that those symptoms, that they sound like a heroin.
2: Mm-hmm. Oh, yeah.
1: Sort of
2: That's
1: thing.
2: You're ill.
1: Yeah.
2: You're ill. So, yeah. Speaking of being ill, William Shatner and his daughter Melanie, you don't hear about his family much, but they've been cancer-free since late 2024. Before that, they both fought stage 4 cancer at the same time.
1: Huh.
2: She had metastatic breast cancer, and in 2022, 11 months later, in June 2023, he got stage 4 malignant melanoma on his cheek that spread to his lungs and brain.
1: Copycat.
2: Crazy that they both had that.
1: Well, he was probably freaking because of his advanced age.
2: Yeah.
1: Both of them. When you hear stage 4,
2: yeah.
1: I'm starting to get my affairs. Get things in order.
2: Especially, yeah, like you said. So she said during treatment, Shatner gave her a daddy bear hug. And he said, this is going to be a blip in your life. You're going to get through this and it'll be a memory. Oh, who doesn't want William Shatner as a dad? He sounds amazing.
1: I really.
2: Such a sweet guy.
1: Yeah, he's been just in the same kind of strange, bizarre, good guy lane for 40 years.
2: Mm-hmm. You don't hear too many bad stories about him.
1: You don't.
2: Are there any at a man this late in life going through his heyday in an era where a lot of things were acceptable that aren't now, and you still don't hear a ton?
1: There was a little chatter when his wife, an alcoholic, died. I think she drowned. And there were vodka bottles in the pool. Do you remember that?
2: I don't.
1: All? Yeah, I'm pretty sure that happened.
2: Well, but that doesn't reflect on him.
1: No, but I think there was some talk that, well, maybe he offed her when I was doing... I think this happened when I was doing mornings. That's 20 years ago. Did I say allegedly? Allegedly? Are you checking?
2: I'm going to see, what's the worst PR moment.
1: Yeah.
2: He had a decades-long feud with George Takei.
1: He George said Takei.
2: Takei? Oh, I thought it was Takei.
1: I think it's like Toupe.
2: Takei. Okay, so he said George describes him as difficult, self-centered, and dismissive on set. They've traded public insults for decades, even including George's wedding, to which Shatner was not invited, and interviews.
1: That goes
2: Shatner
1: long-term.
2: Disputes, yeah. Hogged the spotlight. A lot of cast members on Star Trek said that he fought for more lines, more close-ups, greater focus on Captain Kirk. So it sounds like ego was a big problem with him. Strained relationship with Leonard Nimoy.
1: There's two of the biggest stars on the show.
2: Shatner included footage of Nimoy in a documentary without permission, which started things off. And rude or difficult. That's fine. I could live with that.
1: But nothing about his wife drowning and people questioning.
2: And no sexual assault, which in this day and age, it's like, well, thank God.
1: And I think he's out of that storm because at 90-something.
2: Yeah.
1: Although something could bubble up. Every now and then, somebody throws something from the past.
2: Well, right now, this is a good story. And he said, I don't want you to worry about money. Send me all your medical bills. And then when her treatment went on for longer than a year, he said, you got to get well. We're going to be in the poorhouse. Even a rich, wealthy actor can't afford to have cancer. You can't afford to get sick in this country. It's ridiculous.
1: I wonder if he's even got health care. Or do you just...
2: SAG.
1: Yeah.
2: The union.
1: Yeah.
2: You get union health care.
1: Well, I mean, if he's...
2: And it's pretty good.
1: Using it, yeah.
2: He's up on it, for sure. So they're going to have a new podcast called No Time But Now, interviewing health experts and cancer survivors. So that's cool.
1: Right. I heard that SAG healthcare was pretty good, but I don't use it. I use what the station offers.
2: That's a long conversation, but yeah. So there you go.
1: Ladies and gentlemen, that's the Scoop Thursday style here at 98 Rock. Hey, appreciate you.
0: Starting Friday with Amelia, 98 Rock is hooking you up with Guns N' Roses tickets all weekend long. 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
0: Kirk and Marianne in the Boom Boom Room.

0: What's up, Murray friend?
1: Mm-hmm.
0: Kirk McHugh and Marianne Sirk all up in this piece. Kevin White producing, and I don't know. It looks like we're normalizing the behavior. We are a urination nation. And
1: what?
0: The whole Morgan Wallen thing, maybe we can come back and talk about it because we never really did talk about it.
1: Story.
0: Yeah, somebody, I think the guy came down from New Jersey. He had his family with him. They're at
1: Morgan Wallen was here in Baltimore.
0: Over the weekend. And the guy behind him peed on the back of the seat and pee went on the little girl. I'm not how old she was, but it was his niece.
1: Ew, wait, what? He was standing?
0: Yeah.
1: I don't know the story.
0: Okay. Morgan Wallen concert. The family is in a row of seats. There's a guy behind them and he whips it out and pees on the back of their seat right there in the bowl where instead of going into the concourse and finding a bathroom, I've never heard of that.
1: He sounds then very drunk.
0: The guy who got peed upon went to the cops and the cops said, can't do anything.
1: What?
0: We didn't see it.
1: Isn't that dangerous to have someone's nasty bodily fluids?
0: Hell yeah!
1: So isn't that something?
0: Yeah!
1: Dangerous?
0: I couldn't believe it. What a terrible look it is
1: for
0: this city. My buddy in Arizona was like, what the hell? You can't arrest somebody for peeing on you at a concert?

0: disorderly conduct.
1: That probably includes putting a loogie on somebody.
0: Cops have to fully see a crime for it to be a crime?
1: I was wondering that, too. In Fell's Point, if I'm against the horse you came in on, and I gotta go, does the actual police officer have to, hey, young man, what are you doing? And wander up? Or can somebody be like, well, what are you doing? And maybe take a video of it? Because so many people have gotten busted, and then they're on the sex offenders list.
0: Well, listen, peeing on a wall is different than peeing on a family.
1: No doubt about it. But people that have peed in Fell's Point or Canton or wherever you're out.
0: In the act.
1: Well, that was the big thing. It's like, what are you in for? Well, I'm a sex offender because I peed on a wall or something. That used to be sort of what we joked about. It's like, there should be different levels of sex offender. You know, if you're really got to go at Friday night at 1:30 in the morning, that's so different than molesting somebody as a babysitter or whatever. Yeah. So, yeah, listen to this. This guy is out golfing and the cart girl is there. Her name is Kaylee Brooke. She's got a TikTok account. She's at the golf course. So there was a bathroom 100 yards away. Unidentified golfer decides, and the girl is she's like 18 or maybe even younger, but she's an attractive young girl, and the guy's probably a pervert. So she said, you had to pee in front of me, and it goes on for this.
2: You just had to take a pee, like, right in front of me? Huh? I'm not supposed to look.
3: I turned my bag.
2: So you pee in front of the cart girl?
3: Of course. I will pee with whoever else if I have to.
2: In front of the cart girl.
3: Turn around.
2: That's crazy. You saw me too. Yeah.
1: So it says as things escalated, the golfer said she liked what she was looking at, called her ugly as F and a bitch.
0: Oh, he started saying she's ugly?
1: Yes. It went on. Oh. That part wasn't on the video, but you know how it is when you get challenged. After a while, you get belligerent sometimes. Wow. So people that have seen the video on TikTok are asking where the guy works. You know how they start.
0: Yeah, yeah, well, let's get him.
1: When I went home that night after we did the story about the guy who smacked the kid that was sitting during the anthem at the Phillies game, he was on TV and said, I wish I hadn't done that.
0: All right.
1: You knew they were going to track him down.
0: To go back to that incident of the slapping of the head, he was mad. That old man didn't just go, hey, get up. He really slapped that guy. And then he kept kind of mouthing off at him. It was really bad.
1: That could have been alcohol-induced, too.
0: I don't care. That's assault more than... Now, this cart girl, so he turned his back and went somewhere to pee, and she didn't like it?
1: There was a...
0: A bathroom right there.
1: Right there. And so he went, look, I peed in public yesterday. I went deep into the woods. He didn't. And he was laughing about it, snickering.
0: Yeah, I don't know about this one. I would have to see how far away he was. Because if you're turning away to pee because you've been drinking all day, and granted, there was a bathroom there, so that's annoying.
1: And he's got a cart.
0: But I don't know if that's for her. It was for her to see, and it was for her to... She didn't get anything on her. I'm almost like... Now, I don't agree with him yelling at her after.
1: Oh, yeah.
0: That's ridiculous.
1: That's probably why he got banned from the golf course.
0: Was that in Baltimore?
1: No.
0: Oh.
1: No. It doesn't...
0: Insulting someone after you're mad is gonna, that's the note. That is more insulting than the peeing. Because, I would just turn my face and go, turn away. And unless I couldn't escape him.
1: Yeah.
0: I don't see that. Am I weird? But I don't know if that's a big deal. As big of a deal to me as the other things we've been talking about.

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1: The home of Ravens football.
0: Orioles baseball.
1: Justin Scott and Spiegel mornings.
0: Cook and Marianne afternoons.
1: And all kinds of rock.
0: All day long.
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1: Okay, so this is going to sound very Batman 66, but to the 98 Rock phone lines.
2: You are in rare form, my friend.
1: Oh, the only thing rare about me is my collection of skin rashes. But you enjoyed the start of the show, huh?
2: Right out of the gate.
1: Well, I do appreciate that you're drawing parallels between me and horse racing. I also sleep standing up. So how are you?
2: I'm doing okay. Sitting here choking, sorry.
1: You're choking? On what?
2: Yeah, I was laughing so hard.
1: Laughing at my show? Wow, what an obituary that would be. She died listening to a step up from pollution.

0: home.
1: It's 98 Rock. Oh, here's a nice phone call. Pretty.
2: Hello, who's this? Greg B. Harold?
1: It's impossible to say. The only thing more fake than me is my ID.
2: Oh, yeah. How you doing?
1: I can't even answer why I'm doing. As best I can tell, I'm a practical joke on society, the human equivalent of a water bucket on top of a door.
2: I don't know.
1: But I assure you, I am far more buckety.
2: Well, what's this show? What's your show about? We could call up and I talk about what?
1: You could talk about your feelings. That would put you one step ahead of my own father. Oh, did it get weird?
2: That's got to wear you out. I mean, you know.
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It's the Greg B. Harrell Show. We talk weird music stuff on this show, and, well, this definitely falls into that category. Bubble grunge. What? Huh? Yeah, okay. So bubble grunge is a microcosm of what the music industry does when popular music takes off. When grunge was the hottest thing, this is the early to mid-90s, major labels began searching for what they deemed bubble grunge, a softer type of grunge music that could bring in pop music fans and create an open highway for purchasing. It goes like this for all popular music styles. Even when disco was hot, they sought disco rock. When pop was the thing, they wanted edgy pop. Yeah, it's like a Lex Luthor level scheme.

0: 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Go figure.
1: Other than that, no, you know what? This past weekend on our days off, I made my own chili on the crock pot. Yeah.
2: You made your own chili?
1: Well, I mean, I made chili beans from scratch. How's that?
2: I didn't see that course offered in college. How do you know how to do that?
1: YouTube.
2: Ah, okay. So YouTube is trying to make amends for doing the worst thing imaginable, creating YouTube stars.
1: Yeah.
2: Man, I wish I could make my own chili.
1: Stop, Greg. I know you probably cook.
2: Oh, I am a terrible cook. Even instant noodles, when I'm in the kitchen, they're eventually noodles.

0: 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I use it. It's awesome. I really believe in it. Check it out. And now on to the show. There are three types of people in the world. Extra Life, One Up, and Free Man.
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1: Friday morning on Justin Scott and Spiegel. You're on the dating apps. What are you using for your profile picture? Something edited, something with a celebrity, maybe one of us, maybe your pet. Tell us what's reeling them in. Also, we're opening up the shoplifting lines. We know you've stolen. Tell us how much. Did you get caught? Were you the person that caught someone? And in the 8 o'clock hour, we're playing Name That Coworker 5, as well as wishing Josh the happiest of birthdays. It's all Friday morning. Justin Scott and Spiegel on 98 Rock.